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9: During the Bite of Seattle Food Festival, gunfire erupted shortly after 6 p.m., causing the crowd to scatter. Witnesses describe a chaotic scene.
10: We saw a few people going to a building, so we went in there, and we went like down the stairs, and we just hid in the garage.
9: A young child is among the wounded, Assistant Police Chief Tyrone Davis.
11: One of the four victims that was taken to the hospital was a toddler.
9: Detectives believe two people were shooting at each other. One suspect is in custody. Jeff Pogela, ABC News, Seattle.
12: Another night of quiet from the U.S. military as the White House puts a pause on attacks on Iran to let talks move forward. ABC's Karen Hua, however, says there are still worries about the war expanding.
13: Iran is now protesting after Ukraine attacked an Iranian ship in the Caspian Sea, claiming it was carrying drone and missile components. And in the Red Sea, global shipping traffic is slowing after Iran-backed Houthi rebels claimed attacks on Saudi oil facilities and tankers.
12: OpenAI head Sam Altman heading to Washington this week to push for approval of his company's most advanced AI model yet.
14: The system, capable of solving an 80-year-old math problem, could also take on complex tasks for businesses and the government. But that same ability to act more independently is also raising safety concerns. After OpenAI system was able to hack into another AI platform called Hugging Face during a security test. Hugging Face's CEO calls the hack unprecedented.
12: ABC's Sophie Flay. Parts of the country back in the summer sauna again.
15: The humidity added to the heat will bring those feels like temperatures up to 110 in Omaha, 112 out towards Des Moines. And then that's all going to fuel the possibility of severe weather threats.
12: ABC News meteorologist Leslie Lopez. 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
29: Happy Monday. It is July 27th, 75 degrees out there today. Heat advisory remains in effect today across much of Kentucky and southern Indiana. We've got heat index values that could reach 110 in some places that through this evening. So limit your strenuous outdoor activity. Stay hydrated and, of course, take breaks in the shade. Good morning to you. This is the early edition of Kentuckiana's Morning News. Tony Bonetti coming up at 6 o'clock. I'm Scott Fitzgerald. He is John Alden down in Studio D, hanging out, pushing the buttons in the producer's booth. Good morning to you, Mr. John.
30: Good morning. Happy Monday to you.
29: It's a happy Monday, isn't it, bud? We're still
30: vertical,
29: right?
30: We're going to try to make it a happy Monday, at least.
29: Are we ever going to break this heat, brother? Are we ever going to get rid of this heat?
30: We got, we're only a few days away from August. That's kind of the last true month of nothing but, you know, swamp ass season, as they call it. And then after, I mean, that's the first sign of, we got preseason football coming up this week. Yes. I know that's not necessarily the most exciting thing, but at least it's the next step toward bringing back college football, the real NFL, that sort of thing.
29: You're right. It is 2 weeks, and we're going to talk about that in sports. Your finger's on the pulse there, John, because we're going to talk about, we have preseason games starting for the Bengals, Titans, and Colts 2 weeks from Thursday. So we're going to get into that and much more. And of course, we've got not only that, but back to school is, you know, your wife's a teacher. We mentioned that before in the show. My daughter's a teacher. We were just talking at dinner last night and how they're planning everything. I was out and about in and around the stores this weekend and saw people doing their back to school shopping, putting all that together, of course. So there's a lot going on and we're getting ready to change. And before too long, John, we'll be talking about we're complaining it's too cold out there. So I think we'll be
30: on. It does seem like it sneaks up on us pretty quickly.
29: It does. You're right, buddy. Hey, listen, some top stories we're following this morning. There may be a small step towards easing tensions in the Strait of Hormuz. This developing overnight. Oil futures are down this morning. Oman is proposing a regional security group that would help oversee maritime safety, search and rescue operations, and cooperation between countries in the region. Of course, the Strait of Hormuz, a big economic pressure point. Iran is talking rather than escalating. Oman has stepped in to be a mediator. Both sides are discussing practical issues like the shipping and, of course, the maritime operations. So encouraging signs, at least there, and the oil markets are reacting that as we wake up this morning. Over the weekend, public safety, the biggest concern here locally. Lots happening. We had recent shootings. They remain a major discussion topic around the city, that's for sure. We had the officer shooting in downtown Louisville. That is under investigation after an officer-involved shooting happened early Sunday morning. Louisville Metro Police say officers were called to 5th and York Streets around midnight. It was a reported break-in. Police say two suspects tried to run from the scene. One suspect was taken into custody. The second suspect continued to flee. So we'll keep our eye on that. The Public Integrity Unit leading the investigation there. Of course, officer-involved shootings always bring questions about the use of force. But, hey, listen, we're all innocent until proven guilty. As my man Dwight Mitchell says from the LMPD, let's let the cake bake on that until everything comes into play. And, of course, we had the shooting at the youth football game over the weekend as well. So a quasi-violent weekend here in Metro Louisville. And this, as the mayor is touting public safety as one of his sticking points. We'll get further into that. John Shannon will be along with your overnight news and weekend headlines, and we'll dive into that deeper. On the business front, however, a major Louisville business story we're waking up to, Brown-Forman staying independent. The company's board has rejected another takeover from fellow Louisville-based spirits giant Sazerac. The offer was reportedly worth about $15 billion, but Brown-Forman says the proposal does not fit with the vision of their future. And why that matters to us, while we'd have two iconic Louisville spirit companies that would have become one, it would have created the largest spirit company in the world. Now, why Brown-Forman said no, the board believes, again, they can create more value by remaining independent. And we all know the Brown-Forman name. It is a household name here in Louisville. So lots we're waking up to this morning. And Rory O'Neill's going to join us coming up around 5:45. Midterm election still months away, but the battle line's already forming. What is next for the DNC? And more importantly, what's next for the Republican committees, the Republican folks who are running for office as well, with President Trump's popularity hovering around 30% right now? What does that mean for Republicans? Plus, a new study finding Americans are living longer, but not necessarily healthier. What can we do to add more quality to our later years? We'll talk about that and more. Good morning to you. It is Kentuckiana's early morning edition. I'm Scott Fitzgerald. John Olden down in Studio D. Tony Vannetti coming up at 6 o'clock. Then Tony and Dwight and the great Leland Conway is back. He's been out and about. Can't wait to hear what he's been doing over the weekend. We're back after this at News Radio 840 WHAS.
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1: Off to a good start on this Monday morning. Traffic looking good on the interstates and expressways. Checking out 64 eastbound coming in through Floyd County down to the Sherman Mountain Bridge, up to speed there. No problems right now on 71 southbound, Crestwood down to the Snyder Freeway, the Waterson Expressway and Zorn Avenue. On the Waterson Expressway east and westbound, you're up to speed between 64 and 65. Dixie, Cane Run, no problems or delays there heading up to the expressway ramps. Our next report in 10 minutes. I'm Bobby Ellis, News Radio 840 WHAS.
2: I'm WLKY meteorologist Matt Milosevic with a hot and humid Monday forecast. Highs in the low 90s, but feeling like the triple digits today. As we get late day and into the evening, we'll dodge a chance of some scattered showers and thunderstorms. Those will end overnight with lows in the lower 70s. Tomorrow's a partly sunny day. Highs still on the hot side near 90 degrees. We'll be more comfortable in the mid 80s by Wednesday. That's your latest WLKY forecast. I'm Matt Milosevic.
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29: And good morning to you. Happy Monday, July 27th, 75. As you step outside, heat advisory remains in effect today across much of Kentucky and southern Indiana. Heat indexes could reach 110 degrees. Good morning to you. You're listening to Kentuckiana's Morning News, the early edition. I'm Scott Fitzgerald. He is John Olin, producing down in Studio D. John Shannon will be along at the top of the hour with your latest overnight headlines. And, of course, the great Tony Vannetti will be joining us. He's on from 6 to 8. Tony and Dwight will reunite and talk about how their weekend weekend went from 8 to 10. And the great Leland Conway is back. He had some weekend adventures. I was following him on social media. Looks like he got out and about. I can't wait to hear about those. He'll take you 10 until noon. Clay and Buck, noon until 3. And the great Terry Miners, Joe Lincoln, Paul Miles, and Rachel, our newest addition to our staff here. They'll all take you home on your drive home. And give Rachel a big tip of the hat. She's doing a great job down there in Studio D producing Terry Miners. She's excited to be along. And I don't think, John, I was talking to her a little bit last week, and she's younger, which we welcome here as well, much like we welcome you because you bring a young voice to the station. And she says, yeah, I was telling my parents, you know, I'm producing Terry Miners. And her parents were like over the moon. Yeah. So then Terry's, I said, well, you're right at home. I said, Terry's going to take good care of you. That's for sure.
30: And
29: so,
30: she's a Western Kentucky alum. We'll always have on more Hilltoppers here.
29: That's exactly right, buddy. What is it with you all? It's a big journalism school, right?
30: Yeah, if you want to call this journalism, I guess. I think nowadays people might beg to differ, but you know, it is what it is.
29: Right. So we have two. Well, you're a Hilltopper. Gus is a Hilltopper, our boss, and now we have a third Hilltopper.
30: That's right. The slow takeover going on here.
29: That's right. Hey, listen, buddy. We were talking about, of course, our biggest story was it was a violent weekend here locally in Louisville, and we'll talk more about that as we get into the news. But it's interesting. Most dangerous cities for driving are now out. And if you drive, I don't have too many problems driving in Louisville. Memphis has been named America's most dangerous city for driving. That's out in a new ranking. The Tennessee city has 4 times the national average of fatal crashes linked to risky driving. Knoxville, another city in the state, of course, comes in second, followed by Waterbury, Connecticut, which has the country's highest rate of DUI-related traffic deaths per capita. I'm like, Waterbury, Connecticut. I guess folks are liking to dabble in their drink, if you will. But they apparently get rung up for that. Of course, you know, we're all guilty of some bad behaviors behind the wheel, speeding, checking your phone. We all know to do better. Visual Capitalist is the source of this study, and they've ranked the country's, again, most dangerous cities. I had no idea Memphis would be so bad. It's Aurora, Colorado comes in at number 4, Tucson, number 5, Kansas City, 6, San Bernardino, 7, Billings, Montana, 8, Miami Gardens, Florida, number 9, and of course, Charleston, South Carolina, number 10. So if you're venturing to any of those cities on your fall break, you might want to keep a heads up. Another story that we're following closely to, you know, it's interesting, John, I was talking to a good friend of mine. I can mention his name because he knows and he's a big listener of the show. My man, Tim McGinty out there at St. Aloysius, he runs the show out there. Well, he lost a lot of weight, as did I. And it was interesting when I was talking to him about it. His first thing he said is, I didn't do the GLP-1 or whatever they're calling them now. Yeah. GLP-1. He's like, I didn't do it. I did it naturally. Well, a surprising new study is looking at the social side of weight loss when folks take that. Apparently, a study by the Harvard economist, Rebecca Diamond, found the odds of marriage or entering a partnership increased significantly for some women after starting the medication. Interesting.
30: That is interesting.
29: And they go on to say that it may be connected to weight loss, confidence, of course, health improvements. The study does not say the medications directly cause relationships, but it does raise the question, are GLP-1 drugs changing more than just the number on the scale? What we're all hearing now, this is the new one coming out, John. That is what they're calling Ozempic face. So people are getting...
30: Oh, yeah, I have heard that term before.
29: Right, people are getting this. Experts say the phrase describes facial changes that can happen with rapid weight loss, including the sunken cheeks, the more visible wrinkles, the loose skin. And that's kind of like after I lost my weight when my wife looked at me and she went, you look kind of emaciated. And I'm like, because I took off way more than I should. And I'm putting it back on, which is fun because I get to eat, but I'm keeping it steady. Doctors stress it's not caused by Ozempic itself. It is the result of losing facial fat quickly. And what I discovered, I lost it naturally. But when I lost it, I mean, it really came off. The face was the first place I noticed. They said, focus on steady weight loss, eat enough protein, stay hydrated, include strength training to protect your muscle while losing fat. It's not just about losing weight. You got to stay healthy. And this is what my daughter tried to tell me. She's like, Dad, it's great you lost the weight. However, you need to eat this and eat this, because I thought carbs were the enemy. And so I started eating more carbs. Now I'm putting it back on. But yeah, it's called Ozempic face, but doctors are trying to say, listen, it's just because you're losing a rapid amount of weight,
6: in such a short time. And looking at my man, Tim McGinty, I could tell he lost it naturally, took it down the way he should. But they're telling folks that, hey, listen, if you're taking the GLP-1s, ladies, it might influence your chances and increase your chances if you're looking to get married as such. So
30: it's crazy. I never saw you before you lost all the weight, Scott. Yeah. So I'll never know what that version of you was like.
6: It was pretty big. I mean, it was, and then I look back on some of the stuff that I ate, and it was just amazing that, wow. I mean, I would sit and just eat and eat and eat and eat. And, you know, it was, but it wasn't too terribly bad. You know, where it gets really bad is when folks have to lose it for health concerns. And one thing my daughter told me, she goes, Dad, you really want to take it off because around your heart, if you're heavier, that restricts what your heart can do. And that builds up fast around there. So anyway, long story short, if you're taking a GLP-1, ladies, it may increase your chances of getting married. But also at the same time, you want to keep yourself off the Ozempic face. That goes for men, too, by the way. I had some of that. All right. Hey, some of the stories we're talking about, we're going to take a quick break when we come back. Big, big night in sports. How about the TBT going on for La Familia? They're back at it, and some news surrounding the Reds as well. We're back after this on News Radio 840 WHAS.
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1: Good morning, everyone. Heading on to this Monday, looking good so far. Not seeing any major problems or delays. If you're heading up 65 northbound, coming in from Lebanon Junction, Shepherdsville, all the way into the Snyder Freeway ramps. No problems on the Snyder east or westbound, coming over from Valley Station, Dixie Highway over.

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4: Morning to you. Happy Monday. Always good to start a Monday out with little Rick Roll, right? Monday, July 27th, 75 out there. Heat advisory remains in effect today across much of Kentucky and southern Indiana. Heat indexes could reach as high as 110. Matt Milosevic has dialed that back a little bit. He thinks it's going to be about 105, but either way, 105, 110. Just limit that strenuous outdoor activity. Stay hydrated. And looks like it's a hot and humid start to the week. Relief is ahead, though. However, a few overnight storms possible. Tuesday, we get temperatures drop into the upper 80s on Wednesday and Friday. Chance of showers and storms, however, return this weekend. Hey, let's talk some sports, shall we? It was Big Blue Nation looking to stay alive at the basketball tournament as La Familia, well, try to get to the TBT Final Four.
5: Good one.
6: Yes!
7: Yeah, go ahead. He senses it. And man, is he delivering.
4: Right, the Kentucky alumni squad rallied from a late deficit. They defeat Boeheim's Army 70-66 at Memorial Coliseum. Archie Goodman was the star. He poured in 30 points. And Khalil Whitney delivered the game-winning putback dunk afterwards. Goodman loves his teammates.
8: It's an amazing feeling. I think that my teammates and the coaching staff, they do a really good job of giving me confidence and putting me in a position to be there to make those shots. It's just about makes and misses at that point, which that falls on me. And I've always been that way. If you give me the opportunity, then I'll live with the results because I work hard at my craft.
4: Yeah, La Familia now advances to Wednesday night's alumni bracket championship matchup. That's in Lexington. They'll get the winner of the Wichita State-Kansas alum game that takes place tonight. Let's take you to baseball at a steamy St. Louis yesterday.
9: Payoff pitch. Oh, into right field. Down for a hit. Stevenson comes home. Sal Stewart delivers.
7: Can he be any more automatic?
4: Right, Cowboy? Let's say that again, Cowboy. Rookie Sal Stewart delivered the go-ahead RBI single in the 10th. The Reds are coming home with momentum. They took 2 of 3 from the Cardinals. It was a gritty 5-3, 10-inning win. Ellie De La Cruz and Key Brian Hayes each homered, while Andrew Abbott turned in another quality start. More importantly, the bullpen was able to slam the door shut. The biggest concern, however, is Spencer Steer. He left the game with right wrist pain. He is headed for imaging today and a visit with a hand specialist. They're back home now along the banks of the Ohio tonight. The great Chase Burns will get the nod. He is 12-1 on the season tonight as they take on the Guardians with a 2.42 ERA. Speaking of baseball, Carlos Beltran, Andrew Jones, and Jeff Kent have been inducted into the Baseball Hall of Fame. Kent speaking during the ceremony in Cooperstown, New York.
10: Your baseball was here long before me. It's going to be long after I sit back down. But standing up here with these guys sitting behind me, I've never felt more humbled and more grateful in my entire life.
4: Right on. And Beltran and Jones are only the third and fourth center fielders to be elected to the Baseball Writers Hall, Writers Association Hall of Fame of America in nearly 50 years. Ken is the first second baseman to join the Hall since the great Craig Biggio did it in 2015. That's a look at your sports here at News Radio 840 WHA.

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1: Patreon is laying off 20% of its workforce. Here's Tammy Trujillo.
2: That breaks down to 93 people. It comes as the company partners with Cloudflare to block AI bots from scraping the works of its creators. Patreon's CEO says he's not replacing workers with AI, but he says AI is changing the entire tech industry.
1: Meta is turning away from clean energy and towards fossil fuels. Recharge News was the first to report that the company is leaving the corporate climate coalition called RE100. TechCrunch points out that Meta is now building enough natural gas plants to power all of South Dakota. Anthropic is trying to keep up with OpenAI by updating Claude's voice mode. The company says it can now deal with longer conversations. It can also incorporate information from other apps like Gmail and Slack. And the war with Iran is now touching a corner of Silicon Valley. Federal agencies say Iran is hacking internet-connected control systems at water and power systems. The updated advisory from Washington says the Iranians have already caused some outages. Tech Report, I'm Mark Mayfield.
3: Good morning, everyone. At this point, traffic moving along fairly well. Do watch one stalled vehicle. This is a stall up on 65 northbound up near the Snyder Freeway ramps. Otherwise, 64 eastbound, a smooth ride out of Corden, Lanesville, the Georgetown ramps. Smooth ride all the way down to the Sherman-Menton Bridge. No problems on Dixie or Cane Run Road coming up on your expressway ramps. Heading in through J-Town, traffic starting to pick up on Taylor's Road. No problems on Shelbyville Road through Middletown. Our next report in 10 minutes. I'm Bobby Ellis, News Radio 840 WHAS.
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5: It's the highest number of measles cases in 35 years across America, and some of the 2,318 cases have been reported in the Commonwealth. Kentucky had zero cases in 2024, 13 last year, the most the Commonwealth saw for decades, and now at least four new cases reported in Jessamine County. Woodford County Health Department Director Cassie Prather says vaccine skepticism is a large factor and warns the numbers spotted so far could climb further as the season continues. Nearly a month after witnessing floods that swept away numerous homes and killed at least three, the Flood with Love Festival returned. Organizer Robbie Chadwell created the festival 4 years ago in response to the Eastern Kentucky floods. He also told WKYT those floods in the Commonwealth are becoming part of a broader pattern, saying these floods are now the 18th declared disaster since 2022. I'm Lee Mowen.
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0: And good morning to you. 5:33 now at News Radio 840 WHS. This Monday, July 27th, 75 today. Heat advisory remains in effect. Heat index is 105, 110. You take your pick. I guess it all feels the same after a while. We've got mostly sunny skies. A high temperature-wise will be 93. This is Kentuckiana's Morning News Early Edition. I'm Scott Fitzgerald. He is John Alden, producing down in Studio D. John Shannon will be along with you coming up top of the hour. And, of course, the great Tony Vannetti. He'll sit in here from 8 o'clock until, or from 6 o'clock until 8 o'clock. Then we'll have Tony and Dwight 8 to 10, Leland Conway 10 to noon. You know the drill, Clay and Buck in the afternoon, and then the great Terry Miners takes you home. So stay with us all day. Check us out on the iHeart app. We'll keep you company and get you up to date on all the stories. The top story we're following this morning, there may be a small step towards easing tensions. And of course, the Strait of Hormuz, Iran and Oman say they're making progress in talks over keeping traffic moving. Oman proposing a regional security group that will help smooth things out. Oil futures are down, by the way, this morning on that news. We'll see what the United States says to that as well. The big thing here is that Iran is talking rather than escalating, so we'll see what comes down there. And, of course, public safety, the big concern. Overnight, a burglary suspect shot by an LMPD officer. We had a shooting at a youth football event as well. Lots of folks asking about public safety, and we'll see how that transpires. I'm sure Tony Bonetti will talk more about that as we move on through the morning. Our news department will cover that. And then on the business front, a major Louisville business story this morning. Brown-Forman staying independent. The company's board rejecting a takeover from fellow Louisville-based spirit giant Sazerac. The deal was reportedly worth about $15 billion. Brown-Forman says, however, it does not fit its future. They want to stay independent as well. And coming up in about 10 minutes' time, Rory O'Neill will join us. Let's get a look at those midterm elections, shall we? What's up for the DNC? Can they capitalize the president's popularity down to about 30% right now? Or will the Republicans be able to hold on despite that? We'll take a look at some of the races that are forming around the country. And as we were talking about GLP-1s earlier, John and I, of course, Americans are living longer, but are they necessarily living healthier? That's a big key because I just went through this with my folks as they start to age, and I got a firsthand look at just how expensive and how complicated healthcare can be in our latter years, that over the weekend. So looking forward to that conversation with Rory. All right. Hey, big entertainment news. And John, I don't know if you had a chance to, I don't know if you have a chance with Little One to get to the box office on the weekends.
11: No, actually, like I've not been in the movie theater since last summer.
0: Right?
11: It was to see F1 the movie.
0: Oh, awesome. I'm trying, my wife and I are trying to get back, but I do want to go see The Odyssey because
11: okay.
0: I actually, it was my junior year in high school, and my English teacher had us basically through the entire marking period, the 9-week period. We just sat down with The Odyssey and picked it apart and talked about it and read it. And, you know, for me, I wasn't a big reader, all that stuff, but I did find myself getting acclimated with The Odyssey, and it's doing well at the box office. My son saw it, said he loved it. It's Christopher Nolan's latest blockbuster. $87 million is what it brought in the domestic box office. That's more than enough to secure the number one spot. Globally, it had about $639 million. Of course, Moana took second place. After that, it was Toy Story 5. I don't know if they can keep... I mean, where do you run out of Toy Stories? But people eat Toy Story up.
11: I mean, that was the kind of original, I think the original Pixar film that came out right around the time I was born back in the late 90s, early 2000s. So it's crazy how long a cartoon franchise can go on
0: for. Oh, and there are people, my man, that just love that. I mean, to your point, my kids loved it.
11: Well, that's the thing. Like, you got Toy Story 5. This is a whole new generation getting exposed to Toy Story.
0: Yeah, that's exactly right. Head is Down, the musical. It's, of course, the taping of the award-winning Broadway musical took fourth place with $9.7 million. And Minions and Monsters rounds out the top five with $9.6 million. I did not even know that that was still a thing. I didn't know the Minions were still out there, but so be it, right?
11: All these animated movies.
0: Right? Well, one thing I'm glad to see is back is this guy.
12: They weren't the only ones who wanted it. Two people tried to kill me over it.
13: What happened to those people?
12: They got away. That's him.
14: I'm a journalist. I have to get the story out. A man like Samson cannot take the White House.
12: He's on the run.
15: I'm not CIA, my man. There's cats on it.
0: Yeah, that is. If it's possible, it seems that things are ramping up for Jack Reacher. The first trailer for season 4 of Reacher premiered at Comic-Con over the weekend. The upcoming season will draw from the 13th book in Lee Child's Jack Reacher series, Gone Tomorrow. Alan Ritchson, I love this guy. I know he can sometimes be a political hotbed and a lightning rod, if it will, but he stars in the title role. Season 4 will also feature Christopher Rodriguez, Marquette, Sidel Noel, Inez Moe, and Kevin Corrigan. Reacher is back August 12th, which will be fun. That's one of those series I got into, and I was just like, I cannot turn away, and even got my wife into it, and she doesn't like that kind of stuff.
11: Really? Okay.
0: So, but there's also a new one. I was asking my daughter, I got to ask my daughter which streaming services we have because I can't keep up with them. There's also a new one out on MGM Plus, and it's got the Farmers Insurance guy. The We Are Farmers. But,
11: you know, I didn't even know MGM had a streaming service.
0: I didn't either. It's interesting. It's being tallied as Peaky Blinders meets The Sopranos.
11: Okay.
0: And I'm a big Peaky Blinders fan. And I like Sopranos. So I was asking my daughter at dinner last night, do we have MGM Plus? She says, I don't think we do, but be careful with MGM Plus because usually that's where they park stuff that isn't going to do well and they want to find it a home. So I'm debating whether this thing's going to have legs or not, but it's something definitely worth checking out. I'm just glad Reacher's back, and I hope that Alan Ritchson keeps making these. I watched, there was some movie Friday I sat down and watched. I had the afternoon off on Friday. He did it, and it just, when you're used to Reacher, it just doesn't fit the bill. So
11: okay,
0: we'll see if it comes back. But nonetheless, if you are heading to the box office, The Odyssey's still winning the box office. I have a feeling that will be around for a while, and just a message to any teachers out there. If you want to introduce your students to something, introduce them to The Odyssey because and then go back and watch Oh Brother, Where Art Thou? Because the similarities in The Odyssey and Oh Brother, Where Art Thou? Are just uncanny. I laid it out. Who is it? Rick was on with us one day, and when we were working a little late, and I was talking to him and showing him that, and then when you see it, you can't unsee it. It's kind of like when you throw on The Wizard of Oz and Pink Floyd's Dark Side of the Moon. Once you do that once, you can't go back, but yeah, go watch the similarities between the two. So good weekend at the box office. I'm glad the theater is recharging, reinvigorating itself. And it could be with the weather forecast. It might be a good weekend to head to the theater this weekend as well. All right. Hey, we have more pressing issues to talk about when we come back. Midterm elections. How are they shaping up? How's the RNC going to do? How's the DNC going to do? And of course, we're living longer, but not necessarily healthier. We will talk to Rory O'Neill about that. When we come back, you're listening to the early edition of Kentuckiana's Morning News. I'm Scott Fitzgerald. Tony Vannetti coming up at 6 here at News Radio 840 WHAS.
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3: Good morning, everyone. At this point, traffic moving along fairly well. Do watch one stalled vehicle. This is a stall up on 65 northbound up near the Snyder Freeway ramps. Otherwise, 64 eastbound, a smooth ride out of Corydon, Lanesville, the Georgetown ramps. Smooth ride all the way down to the Sherman-Menton Bridge. No problems on Dixie or Cane Run Road coming up on your expressway ramps. Heading in through J-Town, traffic starting to pick up on Taylor's Road. No problems on Shelbyville Road through Middletown. Our next report in 10 minutes. I'm Bobby Ellis, News Radio 840 WHAS.
16: I'm WLKY meteorologist Matt Milosevic with a hot and humid Monday forecast. Highs in the low 90s, but feeling like the triple digits today. As we get late day and into the evening, we'll dodge a chance of some scattered showers and thunderstorms. Those will end overnight with lows in the lower 70s. Tomorrow's a partly sunny day. Highs still on the hot side near 90 degrees. We'll be more comfortable in the mid 80s by Wednesday. That's your latest WLKY forecast. I'm Matt Milosevic.
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0: Good morning to you. Happy Monday, 5:46 now at News Radio 840 WHAS. 75 as you head out the door. Heat advisory remains in effect. Heat indexes could reach 105, 110 today. I'm Scott Fitzgerald. This is Kentuckiana's early morning edition. It is Kentuckiana's morning news with Tony Vannetti coming up at 6 o'clock. And Tony Vannetti and I talking off the air. It was a violent weekend here in Louisville. Tony's got some thoughts. He's going to call out some local folks coming up. You want to stay tuned at 6 o'clock. And we weren't the only place it was violent. NBC News Radio's Rory O'Neill joins us now. And Rory, before we get into a couple of the big stories of the day, it was a violent weekend in Seattle. What can you tell us about that?
33: Yeah, a big food festival was happening, food and music festival there. The Bite of Seattle, just about a block from the iconic Space Needle in Seattle. What appears to be two people were shooting at each other when innocent people were caught up in this crossfire. Sadly, three people were killed, at least four others injured. Now, the four injured who were taken to hospitals are expected to recover, but they have one person in custody. Search is on for a second suspect, and it's possible there's more, but they're still trying to piece things together. This all happened around 6 p.m. Seattle time last night.
0: Have we heard from local officials there? Has Seattle been having issues with violence as well?
33: Yes, I don't think any area has been immune from this, but this may be gang related. Again, they haven't confirmed any of that, but it looks like this was two people shooting at each other at this big event.
0: We'll certainly keep our eye on it, that's for sure. Thank you, Rory. Now let's talk about, we're entering the heart of the 2026 midterm cycle. Historically, the party in power often faces a difficult election. What are you watching right now? What could this tell us about whether the Republicans or Democrats are gaining momentum?
33: Well, it's going to depend. You know, when you look at some of the outcomes, as you said, oftentimes in these midterm elections, the party that's out of power in the White House tends to do better. But don't forget, there's been a lot of desperate redistricting in places like Texas and California to try to mix up things. And, you know, the Senate is always what's The Senate's always a challenge. Mm-hmm. But in the House, odds are the Democrats will likely win back control of the House. Right now, they're tracking about 38 different competitive races. 18 of those are considered toss-ups. You know, the Republicans have a very slim majority right now, but the Democrats could pick up just enough seats to win back control. And in the Senate, it looks like the Republicans will keep control. Most of the polling I've seen shows that likely the breakdown will be 50-50, with Vice President J.D. Vance called on to break a lot of ties in the 2 years ahead.
0: You know, and Roy O'Neill joining us from NBC News Radio talking midterm elections. And, you know, Roy, the president's popularity down to about 30% now. How big of a factor do you think that'll be as folks head to the polls and looking at the economy?
33: Right. Well, that's very big. You know, typically you bring in Air Force One to campaign in a lot of these competitive districts, and that can help put a candidate over the edge or at least rile up the base. And that may not be happening with President Trump's popularity now in the 30s. You know, the Republicans have challenges. They've got the affordability crisis and the war in Iran, and both seem to be trending in the wrong direction. Democrats have problems of their own. They've got no money for the National Party. They're just no one's giving them right in the check. And they've seen this surge in a socialist movement in the party that is oftentimes scaring away more moderate voters who don't like things going that far left. So both parties have their issues 99 days out.
0: Roy O'Neill joining us, NBC News Radio on this Monday. And Roy, quickly switching gears, another issue affecting millions of us, of course. A recent study found that people around the world are living longer, but they're spending more years dealing with chronic health problems. I saw this firsthand. I went home to take care of my folks for a little bit, and I saw how complicated and how expensive sometimes health care can be. What does that tell us about the difference between lifespan and health span?
33: Right. So you have, as you said, lifespan and good health span, right? Mm-hmm. It's this morbidity gap. So do you really want to live longer if you're really that sick that much longer? What they've tracked from the University of Washington is that this morbidity gap is growing all around the world. Now, look, some of the illnesses they talk about are conditions that are not themselves life-threatening. It can be lower back pain. It could be high blood pressure or diabetes. But they're the kinds of things that can lead to other conditions that make it a struggle in those later years. So something to track is to make ourselves healthier, not just live longer.
0: Right on. NBC News Radio's Roy O'Neill joining us. Roy, we appreciate you on a Monday. Stay cool. How hot are you there in Florida now?
33: Today is going to be cool. I think they're going for 89. So we're all going to break out the parkas. I've got my UGG boots on. So really trying to go whole hog.
0: Right. So you're avoiding some of the tropical storm. You guys keeping an eye on the tropical storm stuff down there? I saw it brush the coast.
33: That was up in the Florida Panhandle. Yeah. And that wasn't. Yeah, that was. That was thankfully that turned out to be nothing. Bertha was barely a tropical storm. Mm-hmm. We're always waiting for the next one. So far, right the on. Year has been relatively quiet, and that's the forecast, and let's keep it that way.
0: Right on, buddy. Roy, always appreciate you, buddy. We'll talk to you tomorrow morning.
33: Thanks, Scott. Talk to you then.
0: There he goes. Roy O'Neill, ladies and gentlemen. Again, if you're, do that. Do what you need to do now to keep yourself healthy, because as Roy mentioned, we're living longer, but maybe unhealthier. Coming up in just a bit, Tony Vannetti's pretty hot on one topic. He's going to call a few people out here after a violent weekend in Louisville. We'll talk to Tony, get a transition here at News Radio 840 WHAS.
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0: I'm WLKY meteorologist Matt Milosevic with a hot and humid Monday forecast. Highs in the low 90s, but feeling like the triple digits today. As we get late day and into the evening, we'll dodge a chance of some scattered showers and thunderstorms. Those will end overnight with lows in the lower 70s. Tomorrow's a partly sunny day. Highs still on the hot side near 90 degrees. We'll be more comfortable in the mid 80s by Wednesday. That's your latest WLKY forecast. I'm Matt Milosevic.
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8: On August 4th, 1962, Marilyn Monroe died. Then the rumors started, and she died again. And now, we're going to set the record straight and learn about the way Marilyn Monroe actually died. The third way. I'm Jake Brennan, and on my podcast, Hollywoodland, I revisit some of the biggest stories from Hollywood history, separating the myths people want to believe from the reality underneath them. 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
0: And good morning to you. 5:56 now at News Radio 840 WHS. This is the early edition of Kentuckiana's Morning News. Coming up in just a few minutes, Mr. Tony Vinetti. Yo, let me turn you up, boss.
17: Oh, there you go.
0: There you go. Boy, you're hot this morning.
17: All right. Yes, yeah, I am.
0: You're fuming, man, for a Monday morning.
17: Oh, yeah, because I always try to make a decision on what stories to do, because I could be a crime reporter if you want.
0: Right.
17: But it's the one thing that makes that Jackie and I makes us turn off the TV.
0: Yeah.
17: Is that if we turn on the TV and that half hour news is crime, murder, yep. crime, death, we go, whoop. Click.
0: I agree.
17: And let's go watch NCIS.
0: I'm glad you said that because I was, when I first moved here, it seemed like there was one news station I watched and that's all it was. I'm like, I can get this.
17: I can get, right.
0: Turn on my scanner.
17: I don't want to see a crime report. Look, if it's a big story, you do it. But when we've had a run here of weekends to where you could do a half hour on just the crimes.
0: That's right. That's right. And coming up, you're going to talk about, and you got some folks you want to have a conversation with.
17: Yeah.
0: Surrounding a big issue here in Louisville.
17: Yeah.
0: I don't want to give away too much of what you're going to talk about. I'm going to tie
17: a couple of stories together that people aren't tying together.
0: All right, that's a good deal. So how was your weekend, brother?
17: It was good. I'm getting a lot done because the Holy Trinity Summer Picnic is this weekend.
12: Oh.
17: So I'm trying to get my whole backyard and all, because we're all, you know, we live on campus.
12: So what do you do for the picnic?
17: Oh, well, it used to be all around. John's birthday was always around this time. So we do it all. We're base of operations. People drop their cooler of beer on our back deck, and they park in our yard and go to the picnic.
12: Well, hopefully the rain will hold off for you.
17: I think it's going to be later that evening. It'll be fine.
12: Good. Yeah, I was talking to a good friend of the show, Tim McGinty. He did St. Aloysius picnic last weekend, but the weekend before. So they had a great time. People are coming back to the picnic.
17: Yes, we're the last one. And then, of course, St. Joe's in a couple of weeks.
12: Absolutely. Well, you can guarantee it's going to be 125 degrees when St. Joe happens.
17: That's right.
12: All right, Tony Vannetti coming up here. It's at 6 o'clock. He's got some things on his mind, and he's pretty passionate about it, and rightfully so, talking to him off the air. So get his take on that coming up at 6 o'clock. Then, of course, it'll be Tony and Dwight 8 to 10. Leland Conway is back from out galley batting around. He took some outdoor time. Great pictures on social media. Check him out there. And then, of course, Clay and Buck from noon until 3. The great Terry Miners, Joe Lincoln, and Paul Miles, and new producer Rachel will be along. She's bringing a lot of energy to the show there as well. I'm Scott Fitzgerald. I'm going to transition over to the sports desk. A lot to talk about there. We're back with you here coming up at News Radio 840 WHAS.
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20: Heading out this morning, looks like we may have problems on the Kennedy Bridge. A possible jackknife semi 65 southbound at the Kennedy, blocking a couple lanes there. So that will cause delays if you're coming out of southern Indiana right now into downtown. Traffic on 64 eastbound, still a good ride down to the Sherman-Menton Bridge. Not a bad ride on 64 westbound, coming in from Shelbyville, Simpsonville into the Snyder Freeway and Hurstburn Parkway. Our next report in 10 minutes. 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
21: I'm WLKY meteorologist Matt Milosevic with a hot and humid Monday forecast. Highs in the low 90s, but feeling like the triple digits today. As we get late day and into the evening, we'll dodge a chance of some scattered showers and thunderstorms. Those will end overnight with lows in the lower 70s. Tomorrow's a partly sunny day. Highs still on the hot side near 90 degrees. We'll be more comfortable in the mid 80s by Wednesday. That's your latest WLKY forecast. I'm Matt Milosevic.
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22: It's
12: It's a couple minutes now after 6 o'clock. Partly cloudy skies. 84 degrees outside the studios here at 4th Street Live as we start this last week of July 2026. Good morning, everyone. I'm John Shannon, News Radio 840 WHAS. Violence marking the last weekend of the year in July, not just locally, not just nationally, but globally as well. In Berlin, German police say a suspect in the deadly weekend attack on Berlin's Pride Festival is dead. Mark Mayfield reports.
7: Officials said the 21-year-old man was shot and killed Sunday after he charged at officers with a knife following a nearly 24-hour manhunt. One woman was killed and at least 29 others were injured Saturday night when the suspect drove a van into a crowd near the Brandenburg Gate and then began attacking people with a machete. Germany's chancellor called it a heinous attack on a peaceful celebration. Police say the suspect had ties to Islamic terrorist groups. I'm Mark Mayfield.
12: In Seattle, three people are dead following a Sunday evening shooting. Four others were injured when shots rang out during the Bite of Seattle Festival, with the youngest of those victims just 2 years old. Seattle Mayor Katie Wilson says a suspect was taken into custody, although it's still unknown what led to the shooting. Seattle police say there's no further danger to the general public related to Sunday's incident. And right here at home over the weekend, a teen Louisville boy has been identified as the victim of a fatal shooting in Shawnee on Saturday night. Louisville Metro police officers were called around 8 p.m. to the 3800 block of Alfred Avenue to reports of a shooting where they found 15-year-old Dejon Hayes Burr shot. Hayes Burr was recently recognized with a Medal of Honor from the city after he was stabbed while stepping in to protect a 12-year-old girl during Thunder of Louisville back in April. A person was injured following an officer-involved shooting after running away from police in downtown Louisville early Sunday morning. And LMPD continues to investigate an early Saturday morning apparent murder-suicide of an elderly couple in the 1200 block of Springdale Road in Prestonia. The 6 o'clock hour of Kentuckiana's Morning News, fueled by Thornton's, starts right now with Tony Vannetti. Your next news update at 6:30. 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
22: All right, we're gonna do it once more. And this time, no mistakes! 1, 2, 3, 4!

0: This is Jack Fox. It's time to get up, get out, and start the day with Tony Vannetti right now on 840 WHAS.
1: You could feel it yesterday as the heat started coming back into the neighborhood. Good morning, everybody. I am Tony Vannetti. Thank you, Jack Fox. And I see my boy John Alden, our producer. He is dancing in the studio, ready to go.
2: Feeling I do like good? Our little cartoony intro. I think it really fits the vibe for this time of the morning.
1: Thank you. The first one I worked up wasn't working.
2: He said, let's be really mean and wake people up with a bugle.
1: I had to 86 it, if you've ever been in the restaurant business. Got rid of it.
2: Okay. Okay. I didn't know it was called an 86.
1: Yeah, 86, the, like, if you ran out of Brock soup, it'd be 86 the Brock soup. You had to tell all the waiters.
2: Okay.
1: All right, WLKY forecast. The heat is back. The heat is on. High of... Oh, look at you, buddy. It's going to be high of 93, but it's going to feel like 105 today. And a small chance of rain in your area late tonight. But the hotter it gets, the more chance that rain's going to hit you and hit you hard. Right now, it's 78 degrees already here in the Ville in southern Indiana. We'll keep you up on that with the WLKY Weather Center. All right, let's get into these stories as we kick things off. Are we or are we not at war with Iran? Obviously, looks like we are. We've been bombing each other back and forth for 2 weeks straight. Right now, most of the news outlets are using the word pause, like we have a TV remote. There's a pause in attacks. 2 straight weeks of bombings has now limited a stockpile of weapons. At least that's the story you get from the news. Who the hell knows if they actually are limited with their stockpile? What it does mean is that they're going to have to buy more. And there you go. And there would be the news story, right? I would guess that we're going to get more news coming today on tensions with Iran. These are key news words. Okay, John? Tensions, negotiations, stuff okay. like that. John, there is times I sit like this morning and I want to sound like a crime report on this show? Because I could do that. After the last couple of weekends, especially the last weekend here, I could just run down all of the crimes and shootings and suicides and everything else that could lead the news. But it's the one thing that Jackie and I at home, if we're watching the TV news, we'll click off.
2: I could see why.
1: We'll just say, look, that was 6 stories in a row and some of them are really bad, especially when it involves kids. And you're just like, okay, I'm out. So I'll do a couple, and then we'll also do some more interesting sports stuff too. The story that jumps out at me is the 14-year-old that has been charged with murder in connection with the shooting at Shawnee Park Saturday. He's been charged with murder at 14. He allegedly killed a 15-year-old. The 15-year-old was in the news earlier this year because he helped someone that was getting attacked. So, I don't know. What were you doing at 14, dude?
2: Man, is that's 8th grade, right? Or freshman year or something
1: freshman
2: like that?
1: Freshman year. Yeah, it's freshman year in high school.
2: So I was very innocent and naive. I still am, honestly. The naive part especially. But very, very innocent and naive at 14.
1: I was not. But I was 14 at this time. I was going to two-a-day practices at Trinity for freshman football. That's what I was doing. I was focused on girls, starting my high school at Trinity High School, and football, and figuring out that I was not going to start that year.
3: I'm going to start as a freshman. I'm Tony Vannetti.
1: Because I had not had my growth spurt yet. I was 107 pounds.
2: That's the worst.
1: I was tenacious, though. But at that time, and still, I mean, Trinity was getting the best there was, and that was a hell of a good team. Went undefeated that year, by the way. So what are you doing at 14? Well, this guy, this kid, should be at practice somewhere, or he should be getting ready to go to school a week from Thursday. But he is going to sit in a jail cell. And this leads me to Jason Nemes and Susan Tyler Witten, lawmakers in Kentucky that have been on this juvenile center. Because, John, I look at it as this way. Maybe this 15-year-old has his life, And maybe this 14-year-old won't spend a good portion of his life in prison because he's already locked up in the juvenile center.
2: Mm-hmm.
1: That's part of the story. You get these kids off the street, and it's not just preventing crimes against us.
2: Yes.
1: It is helping them to not commit more crimes.
2: It's a shame that you got to take somebody's life in the first place to even get to this point.
1: I don't know what goes through your head at 14 years old.
2: That makes you think you have to kill someone.
1: That you're just going to pull a gun and shoot and kill somebody. It's just, again, our brains can't, wrap around the idea. But I am tired of waiting for the juvenile center. It was $60 million Frankfurt gave us to build this thing over 3 years ago. Why isn't that thing finished? And why hasn't Greenberg said, okay, we're gonna makeshift something so that we can get this thing started? Because a good portion of all crime in Louisville are tied to juveniles. Good intentions aren't enough. I don't know how many times I gotta say, good intentions aren't enough. Well, the juvenile center is just, it's just wrenched with problems and it's run terribly. We're just going to shut it down. Well, the repercussions and the butterfly effect of that has been horrific on the city of Louisville and the kids that are committing these crimes, because they know now there's no repercussions. There's nowhere to take them. They're not even going to arrest these kids. Oh, you're not going to arrest me? Well, I'm going out to commit more crimes. You change the trajectory of their lives. How many of those kids go, yeah, I'm not going to jail. I'm not doing that. Open the juvenile justice center. The other story is this, the football game. Did you see this?
2: Is it the video game?
1: Yeah, 41-year-old Louisville man was... No, not the video game.
2: Right, you mean a real football
1: game. He was at
2: game.
1: Iroquois okay. for a youth football game, ended up being in a shootout.
2: Oh my god!
1: Guy shot a guy in the leg. It's like, what the hell are we doing here? At a youth football game. We've had stories like that in Louisville. We have no sense when it comes to youth sports in this town. We have no sense. Louisville Metro Police said Gerald Harris was taken into custody after a brief chase Saturday through neighborhoods surrounding the school, Iroquois. He was there. People said they know that guy. He's around the youth football all the time. Maybe we find out that he was a coach or something. But this game was for the 8 to 10-year-olds, so that is 3rd and 4th grade. That's 3rd and 4th grade football. And there's a shootout at Iroquois. They continued the games. They obviously canceled the rest of them after the shootout, and they finished up the games, I think, yesterday at a different place. All right, I got to get off the crime report. Sorry, man. We'll talk about when we get back Eric Crawford and this UofL basketball. He did not go with the story he was starting to hear about what's going on with the basketball program in the Bahamas. I'll tell you what that is when we get back, okay? All right, he is John Alden. I am Tony Vannetti. Stick around on News Radio 840 WHAS.
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6: I'm WLKY meteorologist Matt Milosevic with a hot and humid Monday forecast. Highs in the low 90s, but feeling like the triple digits today. As we get late day and into the evening, we'll dodge a chance of some scattered showers and thunderstorms. Those will end overnight with lows in the lower 70s. Tomorrow's a partly sunny day. Highs still on the hot side near 90 degrees. We'll be more comfortable in the mid 80s by Wednesday. That's your latest WLKY forecast. I'm Matt Milosevic.
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1: Welcome back to Kentuckiana's Morning News, fueled by Thornton's. Just stopped by there again today. Couldn't help it. I got the French toast sausage, egg, and cheese sandwich. Yeah, that's right. French toast is the bread. Pretty good. And a big fat cup of coffee for a Monday. I am Tony Vannetti. He is John Alden. And I teased the story. Eric Crawford thought this might happen. Didn't want to go with the story. See, that's the difference between Eric and everybody else. So the U of L basketball team, men's basketball team, is in the Bahamas. This is a very expensive, talented lineup that most think, if they gel, can go deep into the tournament. For the first time in quite some time for the Cardinals. But on this trip, you get 10 practices. And most of the time, we make fun of the opponents, but it's not about the opponents. And you can still, you know, glean some things from these teams. Russ Smith was the first time we ever saw a sophomore Russ Smith. He scored 25 points in each one of his games against these Bohemian teams. But this year, Carter Knox and Albina Akezi, it's new kids every year. Those two are hurt, so they're not available. And by the way, there's no TV, there's no radio call for these games. And now it's not games, it's going to be game. So they're going to have one game against competition, John, and just basically they're going to the Bahamas for practice.
2: They're going to have a nice little vacation, it sounds like.
1: Yeah,
2: I mean, I know it's not really how it is, but you're going to the Bahamas, for God's sakes.
1: No, I get it. It's just it's just one game. You can only practice against each other so much, bro. You've got to go against someone else. That's the whole point of these trips. You know how it is. You play team sports. I mean, it's, you go after each other at practice. You've got to go against someone else.
2: Yeah, you can convince yourself you're as good as you think you are playing against your own teammates for, you know, however long that can last. The moment you face real competition, that's when you really know what you're made of.
1: Well, after a couple of weeks of practice, you know the moves of the other guy that you're checking, right? So you're usually checking the same guys. We don't play a position as basketball here.
2: And you know all the plays, too. You know what's coming.
1: Correct. Yeah. So you know so-and-so can't go to his left. You know so-and-so is probably going to not pass, pull up, and take a shot. So you're going to play defense accordingly. So you got to play against other people. Am I this quick or are these guys slow? So Eric Crawford had that story. One game, two players, Carter Knox and Akiza, are hurt. No extent. There's no conversation of what their injuries are or why they're sitting. And I don't even know if they made the trip to the Bahamas, but they will not. They will only play one game. So there you go. Scott Fitzgerald is sitting here in front of me. We're talking about the Bahamas trip, mm-hmm. Dude.
14: And, yes, sir.
1: They thought they were going to play a couple of games. They're down to one. And we were just talking, you can only play against each other so much.
14: That's right. But you covet that practice time. And sure. let's be honest, that's what this was all about. You get the extra practice. That's why Coach Pat Kelsey said they wanted to go down there. It's valuable time that you get a chance. And with so much expectation on this team this year, I can't blame them. I mean, I really, as you probably mentioned, five-star freshman Obina Akizi Jr. going to sit out, as is Carter Knox. Akizi coming back.
1: Do we know their injuries?
14: Yeah, Akizi's coming back from shoulder injuries. Knox is recovering from a meniscus surgery ended his season. Right. So that's
1: why
14: they're
1: still not back, is what you're saying.
14: That's correct.
1: Oh, and they're going to wait for him to be 100%. All four of that season has started.
14: Right, right.
1: But the shoulder kind of makes me worried.
14: It does. Well,
1: it takes forever.
14: Exactly. And, you know, coming off, I mean, same church, different pew, but coming off the Mikel Brown situation, you know, you can't blame Louisville fans when they hear injuries a little skittish.
1: Right.
14: You know, I'm not saying, I'm sure these are legitimate injuries. I'm not saying that, but I'm just saying, you're like, can we not do this again? Can we just put a starting five out there?
1: I know.
14: Let's do this.
1: I know, but that's what, this is what again, I'm not reading too much into it.
14: Sure.
1: But that's what happened to Kentucky last year.
14: That's right.
1: They put the roster together and the key player was hurt.
14: That's exactly right.
1: And their point
14: right.
1: guard got hurt.
14: Yeah.
1: So the two guys that were going to make this team run both got hurt, and I'm knocking on wood right now.
14: Yeah, I know. Well, and I don't blame Louisville fans for being skittish until they finally get back and they show they're 100%. You know, they're still injured. So no guarantees until they're back on the court and injured. Okay. But in Pat, we trust. So
1: all right, so I'm going to interview you here for the

0: Am I on?
1: I
0: think Dwight did something with his computer. Anyway,
1: I know what he did.
0: Do you know what he did?
1: Yeah, you don't want to know.
0: Okay, good. All right, well, we'll try to get that back up for you. Anyway, the club snapped the 6-match winless streak Sunday night. They get a 2-1 road win over Angel City in Los Angeles. It was former Georgetown Hoya rookie forward Maya Lardner. She scored both goals last night. That is a big win from Racing Louisville. They're not doing so well, but this is a big step forward. They're at Kansas City on Wednesday, and then they come home coming up this Saturday. It's a 4 o'clock match against Chicago, so looking forward to being to that one. I'm going to go out and take part in that as well. To watch Lays. They need a win bad. The Louisville Bats, they got an inside-the-park home run from Carlos Jorge. Unfortunately, not enough. They fall 10-2. They're back home. They've got a big homestand coming up now and starts tomorrow night against the Indianapolis Indians. Peanut Allergy Awareness Night, beaching at the ballpark, and Paw Patrol Night. Lots for the kids to do. We got to get you and Dwight back out there, man.
1: Oh, yeah. I'm in.
0: Are you?
1: I'm ready to go.
0: Get out there, brother.
1: Come on.
0: Dwight has really embraced that, by the way.
1: Oh, yeah. No. He's willing to try anything.
0: Yeah,
1: He's Mikey from the Life commercials.
0: That's right. And the Bengals now are ready to turn the page after missing the playoffs for the past 3 seasons. Jamar Chase on Instagram over the weekend. Pretty suggestive video. I'll just theme it with kill or be killed is his mentality.
1: Frustration, yeah.
0: He's in Miami training right now as they get ready. They're going to open up camp tomorrow. The rookies report tomorrow. Of course, Joe Burrow says this is the most talented roster they've had in Cincinnati for a while. Big reason, obviously, for the defense. Owner Mike Brown, by the way, skipping his traditional media Q&A at the Mock Turtle Soup Luncheon. That's telling because people have a lot of questions for him.
1: Mike Brown is part of the reason that the Bengals have been a joke for 30 years.
0: Exactly. And that's what people are calling out on. In fact, hard to believe, Tony, the Bengals are opening the preseason 2 weeks from Thursday.
1: I'm ready.
0: Are you ready?
1: I'm so ready, and John's ready. We're all ready. Football!
0: They host the Detroit Lions.
1: All right, man.
0: You know, I like to head up there, but I'll prefer to watch.
1: All right, fix your computer, and we'll do it again next half hour.
0: All right, my man.
1: All right, man. That's Scott Fitzgerald with sports. He's John Alden. I'm Tony Vannetti, and this is Kentuckiana Morning News, fueled by Thornton's.
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2: Heading out this morning, looks like we may have problems on the Kennedy Bridge. A possible jackknife semi 65 southbound at the Kennedy, blocking a couple lanes there. So that will cause delays if you're coming out of southern Indiana right now into downtown. Traffic on 64 eastbound, still a good ride down to the Sherman-Menton Bridge. Not a bad ride on 64 westbound, coming in from Shelbyville, Simpsonville into the Snyder Freeway and Hurstburn Parkway. Our next report in 10 minutes. 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
5: I'm WLKY meteorologist Matt Milosevic. A lot of heat and humidity to get through this Monday. Highs will be in the low 90s, but feeling like it's between 100 and 105. That heat and humidity will fuel shower and storm chances late day and into the evening. It'll end overnight with lows in the lower 70s. Drier with highs near 90 tomorrow. More comfortable mid-80s by Wednesday. That's your latest WLKY forecast. I'm Matt Milosevic.
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7: At 6:31, mostly cloudy skies, 74 degrees in downtown Louisville. Good morning, everyone. I'm John Shannon, News Radio 840 WHAS. Louisville-based Brown-Forman Corporation says its board rejected an unsolicited acquisition proposal from Sazerac. The board concluded the offer is not actionable after considering views of the company's controlling family to shareholders. A fire in the Russell neighborhood has left three people displaced after it caught a neighboring house on fire on Sunday. And Louisville residents are calling for action as they say car break-ins are becoming too common. Louisville Metro Police data shows car break-ins have increased 44% over the past year. In a letter to Mayor Craig Greenberg and LMPD, District 23 Metro Councilman Jeff Hudson is asking city leaders to discuss how improved distributing of officers across police divisions could change how vehicle break-ins are prosecuted and to consider holding parents accountable if juveniles are involved in thefts. More of Kentuckiana's morning news on the way next. Mr. Venetti at the controls. It's fueled by Thornton's. Your next news update, top of the hour. I'm John Shannon, News Radio 840 WHAS.

0: Kentuckiana's Morning News on News Radio 840 WHAS, fueled by Thornton's. All right, so the box office seems to be back, my friend. Okay? Let me make sure I'm plugged in here. Wait a minute. There we are. Was pushing buttons trying to figure out what was wrong with the sports sound. We got it fixed, though. So the Toy Story 5, John, has now surpassed $1 billion globally.
1: Wow. I didn't realize how well that was doing.
0: It's now the top-ranked moneymaker of the year.
1: It's surpassed the current, why can't I think of the
0: Odyssey.
1: Name? Odyssey, yeah.
0: Yeah, because it's only been out 2 weeks. Odyssey's been out 2 weeks. Toy Story's been out way longer than that.
1: So is Odyssey on pace to also hit that $1 billion mark?
0: Yeah, they're sitting at $639
1: million.
0: Wow. After 2 weekends. So you have a string of $1 billion movies. Toy Story 5, Super Mario, the Michael Jackson biography. Odyssey's going to hit it. So that's going to be five movies that are going to hit $1 billion this year. So make a good movie or make something that people want to go see, and they're going to go pay and watch it. And the Odyssey is going to continue. They only dropped by, 15% or 20% from the first opening weekend. So it'll continue. Everyone wants to go see it just to have their own take. I try not to watch too many reviews because everyone has an agenda.
1: Oh, yeah.
0: Just go watch it. Just go watch it. Don't watch it with those, where you want to be pissed off or you want to think it's awesome, right? So no matter what happens, you're going to love it. It does have like a 95% on Rotten Tomatoes, which is ridiculous. I think anything over 80 is a, pay to go see. And this is like 95.
1: Have you seen it yet? Is it runaway No. movie of the year?
0: I think it is probably going to be. Yeah. Yeah. I mean, I think that and Michael for the most talked about, right? Because Toy Story 5 is just the fifth.
1: And plus, it's nothing against animated movies, but that's really a kid's movie. That's going to be in its own category is what it is.
0: Most of the movies out are kids' movies. Why? Because you want to do something with the kids. especially if it's raining and you can't do anything outside. What do? Let's go to the movies. You get 2 hours of sitting there with, them chewing on some Reese's Pieces and watching a movie. But that's good news for movie theaters, at least. What you don't see in here is Steven Spielberg's Disclosure Day, which everyone thought that was going to be one of the blockbusters. And it was not. Why? Because it wasn't that good. You didn't see it.
1: Did not see Disclosure Day. No, your review made me very uninterested.
0: Yeah, I would not go. I'm warning you. I'm waving you off on that one. Do not spend money. Wait for it to get on streaming. Actually, now if you want to pay for it, like $20, you can get it on streaming Prime or whatever. But at this point, it is not worth $20. There's nothing in it.
1: Is it still in theaters? I feel like it's probably hit its time, if that makes sense.
0: That's what I'm thinking. But with Toy Story 5 going over $1 billion, what does that mean? There'll be Toy Story 6. That's what that means.
1: It's like Fast and the Furious. They're just going to start making 10 or 11 of those.
0: It's a little crazy. We are starting the week out, and we are barreling towards a week from Thursday, school starts. Teachers are already in the classroom. They're already getting that thing set up and ready to go. But a week from Thursday, and I always thought it was weird that they start on a Thursday. I think they do that because they're going to find out who shows up at what school and then take the weekend and figure it all out.
1: They're anticipating disaster is what it is.
0: Well, they always say, they get kids that just show up. JCPS officials off the record will tell you kids show up all the time. Some of them, they don't even speak English and there's no parents. There's no paperwork. They just show up at the school or kids are at the wrong school. Right. So if you start on Monday, which is what everyone would think you do, right? Monday, the school year starts. Nope. It's a Thursday. So you get two trial runs and then let's work all the bugs out and do this. It shouldn't be that hard. It should not be that hard. but it is what it is. So a week from Thursday, and then the fair will follow up. That's why the heat is back. The Kentucky State Fair is always going to be really, really hot. That's what the rules are. The Mother Nature makes sure that the Kentucky State Fair is always so hot. That's why you get into the South Wing and walk around a little while in the air conditioning. All right, we're going to take a short break and come back. When I say to you the human fridge, what do you think?
1: I've never heard that phrase in my life. I would think of a human that you open its chest and then there's food inside.
0: Okay. Well, there was a football player called Fridge.
1: Okay.
0: Okay, and I'll inform you who that is, youngster. And then I will talk about what's happening in Japan with a human fridge. All right. Plenty of stories on a Monday. Mondays are always easy. Actually, the hardest part is to try to decide which stories we're going to touch on here at News Radio 840 WHAS. 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
4: I'm WLKY meteorologist Matt Milosevic with a hot and humid Monday forecast. Highs in the low 90s, but feeling like the triple digits today. As we get late day and into the evening, we'll dodge a chance of some scattered showers and thunderstorms. Those will end overnight with lows in the lower 70s. Tomorrow's a partly sunny day. Highs still on the hot side near 90 degrees. We'll be more comfortable in the mid 80s by Wednesday. That's your latest WLKY forecast. I'm Matt Milosevic.
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7: On August 4th, 1962, Marilyn Monroe died. 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
0: I asked young John before the break on News Radio 840 WHAS, Kentuckiana's morning news fueled by Thornton's. What does human fridge mean to you? Nothing. Nothing. Right?
1: Correct.
0: Yep.
1: Other than what I made up in my head about opening somebody's chest like a fridge and pooping inside.
0: And you shouldn't. And you shouldn't because this goes way, way, way out of your time. William the Refrigerator Perry was a player for Clemson, and he was sort of this, he got the nickname in high school to where he looked like a refrigerator. He was built like a refrigerator. He was square. He was a defensive lineman. But they would also put him in the backfield, and not for blocking, but actually give him the ball and score on goal line situations. Well, he gets drafted by the Bears in 85. So he's added to that that defense now that is called the greatest defense of all time. And he scores a touchdown in the Super Bowl, okay? The 85 Super Bowl, all right? But that's not what I'm talking about when I talk about the human fridge. Japan always does weird things. They got women's underwear in a vending machine. They have weird things in vending machines. But this thing is sold stainless steel. It is a refrigerator, but there's no shelves or anything in it. It's 7 feet tall, stainless steel, and it's designed because in the summer it gets so hot in Japan, you sit in these refrigerators for 10 minutes. So I guess you rent it. You put whatever, swipe your card, and you can get in it for 10 minutes to cool down. It's called the human fridge. I don't think that would fly in America.
1: No, it wouldn't. It's kind of freaky.
0: First of all, it would have to have a clear door, right? Because people would freak out sitting in, like, right?
1: It kind of sounds like those. Have you ever seen those cryotherapy chambers?
0: Yes, correct.
1: People walk inside and they just shut the door and it's like negative a million degrees inside.
0: I couldn't do that.
1: No.
0: Everybody that does it, that loves it, says, yeah, the first couple times it is miserable. And I'm like, ugh. Do the benefits outweigh the misery?
1: Supposedly the payoff when you come out is pretty cool, but I don't know if I could get through the
0: Well, it's supposed to shove all of the blood to the main organs.
1: Yeah.
0: I guess. But now they do it back to back. So you do the heat and the cold in the same day or whatever. Okay. And I always wonder, really, is that
1: how can we scam Americans this time?
0: Well, I'm not saying it's a scam. What I'm saying is how many people, it's all mental. You know,
1: you go through the very difficult mental, you know,
0: it's a placebo effect.
1: Yeah. You think you've done something and it's really just a hoorah. We just sat in the cold for 10 minutes.
0: I feel fantastic. Yeah. But it's not going to add. It's not adding to the end of your life. Like you're going to live 10 years longer because you do these cryo chambers. But if it works for you, good for you. I just don't. I see them in there in like a bathing suit and mittens. And I'm like, and they look miserable. I can't do the cold anyway. Every day I get older, I cannot do the cold. I can't. Last winter almost did me in here in Louisville. That 3 weeks where it was like 4 degrees.
1: That's true. We didn't get above 32 for a long time.
0: Oh man, it sucked. And the first day I got out there to do the snow, I threw my back out. It was awful. It was awful. So the human fridge, I don't think that's an idea that will catch on in America. The WNBA continues to double down with their insanity, right? This isn't technically the WNBA, but there was a column by Nancy Armour from USA Today. Did you see this?
1: I did not.
0: They ended up having to amend it. They didn't say why they amended it, but they did take a part out and you'll understand why. She makes a connection with Caitlin Clark's trying to work the refs on fouls. And you've seen the videos.
1: Yes.
0: They're beating the crap out of her. And she's like, you have to call that. She made a connection between Caitlin Clark's working the refs to white nationalist racist violence would be caused by white nationalists if she continues.
1: What?
0: Exactly. And then at the end of the article, she connects Caitlin Clark's flopping. I don't know why they hate this woman. The Caitlin Clark's flopping to the lynching of Emmett Till. Do you know that? You know that story?
1: No, not off the top of my head. No, but Emmett Till, the reason why that she gets targeted is because she's white and straight, and she's in the WNBA. Caitlin
0: correct.
1: Clark.
0: Yeah, there's no question. But this article is exactly why everyone is driving, because Nancy Armour is an example of the media today. It is insane. She's connecting Caitlin Clark's complaining about fouls to white nationalist racist violence. And then her flopping, she compared to the lynching of Emmett Till, which, by the way, was a lot of people credit as the real start of the civil rights movement. Okay, because it was a 14-year-old boy, and he was murdered by a bunch of racist guys, and it was so horrific what they did to him. The mother said, and I believe it was in Chicago, the mother said, oh no, the casket will be up. I want everyone to see what they did to my boy. And it's the first time newspapers ran a picture of it. And the whole country was like, what's going on? And so she connected Caitlin Clark flopping to that. Now, the USA Today took that out, that portion out of the article. Didn't say why, but they kept in her talking to the referees about her getting beaten up is going to cause racist violence. It's insane. It's insane. How they get there, I don't know. And why they hate her so much, I do not know. Her teammate is, I had her t-shirt on Friday.
1: That's right. Miss Sophie Cunningham.
0: Sophie Cunningham t-shirt. It was $26. Okay. But it was worth it. You know how many comments I got on that t-shirt?
1: How many?
0: Dude, I will slap
1: Something's
0: you.
1: Something's playing in the background.
0: What?
1: Something's playing in the background.
0: I don't have anything up. I don't have anything up. No. And Scott
2: cleared
0: doesn't.
2: The air. I don't have anything. And informed no. Caitlin Clark fans.
1: There it is. It's Dan Dockage.
0: Oh, Dan Dockage. Where did you get that?
1: Where'd it go?
3: Maybe it was me.
0: Maybe it was you?
3: Maybe it was me.
0: Okay.
3: Maybe I was listening.
0: I don't mind playing Dan Dockage stuff, but he tends to go over the top. He tends to go over the top, and that's a podcast, which there's no rules on podcasts. So let's we'll throw that one out for a second there. Scott Fitzgerald with sports. What do you got for me?
4: Man, we got a lot of stuff going on, buddy. We have so many sports. We're trying to get our computer back to speed here. Okay. LeBron James, by the way, officially signing with the Philadelphia 76ers.
0: Yes.
4: So it's legit. The contract is a 2-year deal worth $8 million. Welcome to Philly. LeBron signs popping up all around Philadelphia over the weekend. And, of course, Joe Varden is an NBA reporter for The Athletic.
5: No one's saying how long LeBron knew that it was going to be Philadelphia, but those around him did not know.
4: And even fellow athletes are excited as the Eagles get ready to break camp. Andrew Mukaba commenting on LeBron coming to Philly.
6: One of my favorite players growing up, and I know he had the end of his career, so it's coming to an end, so it'd be dope, you know, to go down the street and watch him play. So it's exciting for the city of Philly.
4: And you know what's interesting about this whole thing, Tony, is that LeBron could have taken an easier route. He could have went to Cleveland, he could have went to Miami, but instead he goes to Philadelphia. Because my man's still hungry.
0: Okay, I get it. But this sounds like it's going to be a complete disaster.
4: Well?
0: And by the way, Philadelphia fans are notoriously impatient.
4: Yes, they are. Especially
0: impatient
4: after this
0: is the
4: year.
0: Nicest way I can describe them.
4: That's exactly right. Because, of course, he's going to be teamed up with Joel Embiid, who they lost their patience with him a long time ago. Because the guy was always hurt.
0: Right.
4: But you do have Tyrese Maxey. You do have Jaylen Brown. And so he wants to win that championship. And we talked a little bit about this with Joe Elliott on Saturday. The guy's got the itch. He's old. He's 41. But if you still got the itch and you take the hard way out, you can't blame him.
0: I don't know.
4: I hope.
0: I don't know. What kind of role will he take?
4: Mm-hmm.
0: He doesn't have the stamina to do all of the games, so he sits a lot.
4: He sits a lot, which is what Embiid did.
0: He sits a lot. Sometimes not even in uniform, much less, they're mitigating his minutes.
4: Yes. Well, they're hoping that sort of he can create that buzz, will get Philly over the hump. This is obviously a swan song. He's not going past this year. He's going to retire this year. So I applaud him for taking the harder way out. This was clear. He could have easily did the Shady Acres thing and gone to Cleveland or Miami and put it on cruise control and went out with the yada, yada, yada. Hello, you know. But he's taking the harder way out. I give him credit. I'm going to be interested to see what happens. We'll see. We'll continue to follow LeBron closely.
0: But the little things that he does that drives people crazy that are what you would call cancer to a team.
4: Yes, that's true.
0: How many GMs has he had fired? How many coaches has he had fired? He made the NBA put a label on the jerseys.
4: Mm-hmm.
0: So he, for his 20 whatever year, and then got them all, cut them up, and sold a piece of them.
4: I know.
0: I mean, that's the kind of stuff that kills a team.
4: We're hoping, though, that LeBron is beyond this, to your point, and that he can make do here. If he gets the championship, it'll put him in another echelon. And I think we'd all want to go out on top like that if we could.
0: You're a LeBron fan.
4: I'm not necessarily a LeBron fan. I just applaud him for not taking the easy way out.
0: He needs to take the retirement way out.
4: Well, I heard you talking about the WNBA when we came on too. Yeah. But when we come back and talk later on this morning, some cheating scandals in the WNBA.
0: Uh-huh.
4: So there.
0: How
4: they,
0: so?
4: This commissioner for the WNBA.
0: She's awful.
4: She's either got to do you know what or get off the pot.
0: She's awful.
4: Yeah. Even Adam Silver's called. Not he hasn't called her out, but he's called her out.
0: She must have a committee, and they all get together and go, "What's the worst possible thing I could do in this situation?"
4: Right.
0: And then they come up with it, and she does it.
4: Which is sad because women's sports is off and running now. They're more popular than they ever were. And the WNBA could have been at the forefront of all this. and carried that flag and put them into the next dimension. And now you've got cheating scandals. You've got the Caitlin Clark thing you talked about. You got the commissioner. The WNBA, somebody needs to step in. I don't know if Gino needs to retire from UConn and go head up the league.
0: I mean, if I was Caitlin Clark, I'd just go, I'm going to Europe. Y'all are crazy.
4: And I've heard that case made before. For her, that she's just tired of it. She can't do it anymore. And thank God we got Sophie Cunningham.
0: Don't take my Sophie.
4: Keep her around.
0: Don't do that. All right. Thank you, Scott Fitzgerald with sports. All right. Hour one in the books. 7 o'clock is staring you down the hour here. And it's WKY forecast. It's going to be hot. It's going to feel like 101 to 105 today and a high of 98 actual temperature. So, and there's a chance, a small chance for your area, 20% chance of rain later tonight. 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
14: As you roll out this morning, traffic is starting to build, starting to see a little bit of a slowdown if you're coming in through Floyd County, especially between 265, the New Albany ramps, and down to the Sherman-Menton Bridge. Otherwise, watch for a stalled vehicle, 65 northbound at the ramp to 71 northbound. Also, we have another disabled vehicle on the Snyder Freeway southbound at 64 and a possible accident working at Preston Highway and the Outer Loop. Our next report in 10 minutes. I'm Bobby Yellis, News Radio 840 WHAS.
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17: I'm WLKY meteorologist Matt Milosevic with a hot and humid Monday forecast. Highs in the low 90s, but feeling like the triple digits today. As we get late day and into the evening, we'll dodge a chance of some scattered showers and thunderstorms. Those will end overnight with lows in the lower 70s. Tomorrow's a partly sunny day. Highs still on the hot side near 90 degrees. We'll be more comfortable in the mid 80s by Wednesday. That's your latest WLKY forecast. I'm Matt Milosevic.
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18: Cloudy skies, 74 degrees at 7:02 on this 27th day of July. Good morning, everyone. 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It was a violent weekend in Louisville with several shootings, including one involving Metro Police. Paul Miles reports.
21: 15-year-old Dejon Hayes Burr was shot and killed Saturday in the Shawnee neighborhood. Police have charged a 14-year-old boy with his murder. Several months ago, Hayes Burr was honored by city officials. He was stabbed while protecting a girl during an incident at Thunder over Louisville. Also Saturday evening, a man was shot in the leg during a youth football game at Iroquois High School.
19: All of a sudden, I hear a pow. I thought it was a firework, so I looked up in the air. But then I didn't see nothing, so I looked down and I heard another pow.
21: Cameron Hutchings spoke to WLKY. Police arrested 41-year-old Gerard Harris. And an officer shot and wounded an alleged armed burglar at 5th and York Streets early Sunday morning. Police say the suspect's injuries were not life-threatening. I'm Paul Miles.
20: A structure fire in the Russell neighborhood has left three people displaced after it caught a neighboring house on fire Sunday. Louisville fire officials called out to the 200 block of South 23rd Street around 1 p.m. for reports of a structure fire. When crews arrived, they found a building with smoke coming out of it and fire on the backside of the building extending to the neighbor's home. 40 firefighters took 45 minutes to put out the blaze in both structures. Officials say no one was injured, but three residents of the neighboring home were displaced. 7:03 at News Radio 840 WHAS. A lawsuit has been filed against a school district and several employees for a suicide last year. Lee Mowen reports.
22: The Marshall County Board of Education and four of their employees face a wrongful death lawsuit following Skylar Holzapple's suicide last year. Jody and Kevin Holzapple accused Brett Lovett, Shannon Solomon, Evan Merrick, and Tracy Watwood of knowing about bullying Skylar and other actions that led to an unsafe environment. The parents also say those four also enabled the bullying from 2022 until 2025, even going so far as to laughing it off. The Holzapples are looking for compensatory damages and are due to speak to WPSD and Marshall County Tribune Courier reporters this Friday. I'm Lee Mowen.
20: A federal judge says the FDA has to review restrictions on drugs used to terminate early pregnancies. Three states filed a lawsuit in 2023 after the agency placed restrictions on the drug mifepristone. Last week's ruling states the FDA's actions were unlawful and says a more thorough review must be conducted. The 7 o'clock hour of Kentuckiana's Morning News, fueled by Thornton's, kicking off right now. 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
24: 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And this time, no mistakes! 1, 2, 3, 4!

0: This is Jack Fox. It's time to get up, get out, and start the day with Tony Vannetti right now on 840 WHAS.
1: 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All right, the WAKY forecast, the heat is back, high of 93, but it's going to feel like 105 with a small chance of rain in your area. Right now at 78 degrees. It's July 27, 2026. Let's get into some of your some of the top stories as we move forward. Are we at war or aren't we at war with Iran? I think most people would understand we are, even though as some of the news outlets, they call it a pause. We have paused action, apparently, but who knows what's going on over there. 2 weeks of bombings, some reporting that they have limited the stockpile of weapons we have, some that we have sold Ukraine, some we sold to different countries, and obviously have been using against Iran. I have no idea whether that story is true. If so, then we're going to have to spend some more money to replenish the stockpile. I think that you're going to get a lot more news about this engagement slash war in the next couple of hours. So sit tight right here at News Radio 840 WHAS. A 14-year-old has been charged with murder in connection with a shooting that happened at Shawnee Saturday night. Louisville Metro Police say the homicide unit arrested a boy. Of course, they're holding his name because he is a juvenile. 14 with a deadly shooting in the 3800 block of Alford Avenue. He killed a 15-year-old that was in the news recently. The 15-year-old was honored because he stepped up and prevented someone else getting hurt. And they gave him a plaque, an award. And this now 15-year-old, maybe he did it again, I don't know. But he was shot and killed. He went to the hospital and was pronounced dead from his injuries. Taken to U of L Hospital, of course. I can't help but connect the stories of the Juvenile Justice Center still is not completed. Frankfurt gave $60 million in money 3.5 years ago. That thing has stalled. And I understand construction and you can't get gear and you can't get certain parts to finish it up. But I know that politicians were slow rolling that thing. And I can't help but think maybe this kid is alive and maybe this 14-year-old's been charged with his murder, won't spend a good portion of his life in prison. If he was already in the justice system already and he was in the Justice Juvenile Center and not on the street Saturday night, and you cannot, that's a fact. You connect most of the crime happening in Louisville, break-ins, shootings, they're juveniles. It is crazy. And the fact that this place isn't finished is embarrassing. When you know that's the connection, there's no place to take the juveniles so they don't even arrest them. It's nuts. So I'm thinking this is the good intentions just aren't enough. Well, that juvenile justice center, that had its problems and it was run terribly. Close it? You just closed it with no answer or no plan to what you were going to do with juveniles once they started to commit crimes. And that once they knew they were going to arrest, gangs started using the teenagers as their foot soldiers. And then the teenagers were like, well, we don't need you. We're going to do it on our own. Again, I can't help but think that this 15-year-old would be alive and this 14-year-old would not be charged with murder if he was already in the... If you're 14 and willing to shoot and kill and murder someone, then you're probably doing something else that gets you landed in that juvenile justice center. and he'd be not up for murder, and this other kid would have his life. I think of a 14-year-old, and I'm thinking what a 14-year-old should be doing. I think of when my kids were 14 and what they were doing, and what kids are supposed to be doing at 14, getting ready for their freshman year in high school. Maybe if they're playing a sport, they're already practicing for fall sports. I don't know. Working. I don't know what a 14-year-old is supposed to be doing. But running in the streets in the park on a Saturday night where you're willing to pull a gun and how the hell you can afford a gun at 14 is insane. I've already texted some of our lawmakers this morning. John, I'm not happy about it.
2: I can tell you're not happy.
1: Like, when is this juvenile justice center getting finished? We're all just like, well, it'll be 27. That's not good enough anymore. We need a temporary place or something needs to happen. And then you have this insane story of a 41-year-old man who was arrested on assault and seven other charges in connection with a shooting Saturday at a third and fourth grade football game at Iroquois High School. We have had some bad stories lately with youth sports in Louisville, and this just adds to it. Gerald Harris was taken into custody after he shot somebody in the leg after an altercation. 300 people were at the game. 300 people were at a third and fourth grade game. And I don't know if it was all day games or whatever. When the police got there, they found a man shot in the thigh. He was taken to U of L Hospital with non-life-threatening injuries. The thigh is a bad place to shoot because that main vein is there. And if you nick that thing, you're almost... it's hard to get the vein once it kind of gets squirrely down there. So it is scary stuff. Witnesses on scene told police that a black man in a gray tracksuit shot the victim, then jumped over the fence and then ran through the neighborhood. Third and fourth grade youth football game. Not midnight, 2 p.m. or 2 a.m., 4 a.m. In the street, a third and fourth grade youth football game at Iroquois High School. What is happening? All right, that's enough of the crime report. I know it's a lot. But the last couple of weekends have been nothing but that. I'll finish up with New York City. Subway surfing is actual thing. They've had, because I started to look it up. I went, okay, is this just a news story or are people actually doing this? So teenagers are crawling onto the roof of the subway and they're running down the length of the subway while it's moving at whatever, 30 miles an hour. I don't know how fast they go. Like Tom Cruise in Mission Impossible or something. But it's happened, looked it up, 900 times. Three kids have actually lost their life since this thing started. So 900 times in the first 7 months of the year. Since the beginning of the year. So, John, I don't know. I don't know what I would assume it is social media. I'm going to put this video on and get hits.
2: My first thought is this the first stupid thing that Gen Alpha is doing? Is this that age group that's subway surfing and potentially getting themselves killed in these situations, or is it still the idiot Generation Z that I'm a part of?
1: I don't know, man. Because a lot of times, like the Tide Pod thing, it was like it wasn't a lot of people. It was just a couple of people, and they threw that whole thing on an entire generation. And it's like, that's not true. It was just a couple of idiots. But now the three kids that lost their life is awful, but that doesn't count all of the injuries that have happened.
2: Yeah.
1: These kids have fallen off. There's things that that come into your way if you don't duck.
2: Well, that's what I'm saying. I feel like that's how you would die in the situation.
1: No question. Yeah, no question. So they go out the door because you have those two doors in between the cars, and they crawl up and they start running down this thing as it's going down the tracks at 30, 40 miles an hour. It's nuts. So it's called subway surfing.
2: It's a cool name. I'll give it that.
1: Yeah, it is. All right, Isaacs and Isaacs. All right, if you need a lawyer, he's your guy. He's been through what you've been through. I just saw a commercial with him, and I thought I saw him the other day. He was helping his son move furniture. He lives down the street from me, and I said, I thought the "Are You Okay?" commercial was great because Daryl Isaacs will put his hand on your shoulder, look you in the eye and say, are you okay? And then he's going to go get the money you deserve. He's called the Hammer. He was the first. He's the best. And he will go get the money you deserve. He's been through it. He got hit by a car on his bicycle and broke his neck. So he's been through what you've been through. So he can relate. So you know he's going to fight harder now. For sure. His name is the Hammer. Go to wewin.com. 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
5: I'm WLKY meteorologist Matt Milosevic with a hot and humid Monday forecast. Highs in the low 90s, but feeling like the triple digits today. As we get late day and into the evening, we'll dodge a chance of some scattered showers and thunderstorms. Those will end overnight with lows in the lower 70s. Tomorrow's a partly sunny day. Highs still on the hot side near 90 degrees. We'll be more comfortable in the mid 80s by Wednesday. That's your latest WLKY forecast. I'm Matt Milosevic.
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0: Everybody getting ready, not just for high school, but college also. And this sounds like a complete nightmare. Your kid tells you, yeah, I got into Howard University. It's a pretty good university. It's a really good one. They are facing some backlash right now after unenrolling 500 students. Imagine you thought you were going to...
1: And it's not a mistake. Like, those students are just, okay, you know what? You can't come here now. That's what this is?
0: They reportedly lost their spots in the class of 2030 because they missed a July 10th deadline to pay tuition. The problem is that the loan payments and federal funding go out in August. So...
1: It sounds like the university made a mistake.
0: Well, yes, that they asked for the money on July 10th. And I guess these are five. So 500 kids at least were getting a student loan to pay for it. So they unenrolled them. I wonder if they're going to backtrack. Now, they've only reinstated 46. But this is the kind of stuff that happens when your kid goes off to college that you're like, I'm sorry, what happened? No, well, the dates don't line up. It's the little things like that. And especially if you go to a, you know, like John went to Purdue, which is 40,000 students. Maggie's at Cincinnati. That's like 50-something thousand students. There's no more useless person at the university than the counselors. They have so many kids. There are no help at all. You know what's more help than a counselor at these universities, John?
1: What?
0: Reddit.
1: I think you're right.
0: There's always a Reddit group, right? That you ask a question or ask if there's a group. There's a group, and then there's 100 people that have been through what you're going through, and they'll say, this is how you deal with it. Because getting a hold of your quote-unquote counselor is impossible. And they give you vanilla advice and anyway, you don't get anything from them. The help from that office is limited. I'll at least say that. But they've only re-enrolled 46. We're talking how many? 2 weeks until they get back in school? I mean, you're an incoming freshman for Howard University. It's a really good school. Mom and dad are bragging about it. Oh, yeah. Little Jimmy got into Howard University. That's really must be smart. He is. Got his brains from his mother. That's for sure. Right?
1: Is this what happened whenever John went to Purdue? Is that the exact conversation that took place?
0: Every conversation. Yeah. Yeah. And then after a while, we just go, oh, yeah, I've never heard that before. Oh, must got his brains from his mother. Yeah, thanks, man. Because people don't mind calling you a dumbass.
1: Yeah.
0: Oh, must have got his brains from his mother. Oh, okay. So you insinuate I'm a dumbass. So there you go. Thank you. Appreciate that. I don't really know you, but that's fine. The Kyle Shanahan injuries are a broken. Dun, dun, dun, I just had it. Here we go. Concussion, broken nose, broken ribs. He was in a car accident. Kyle Shanahan, of course, the head coach of the 49ers, in a pretty damn good one. Scott Fitzgerald joins me for sports. Mm-hmm. Okay, so when I heard horrific injuries,
2: yeah,
0: I was really scared for him and his family and for the 49ers, but it looks like he'll be back.
2: Yes, sir. Yeah, he's going to be okay. That's good news. Yeah. Not pleasant. Not anything light. I mean, he just didn't get into a fender.

0: $1 million investment in the Road to 100 campaign. Meanwhile, former Colts linebacker Daniel Adongo, who played for Indianapolis from 2013 to 2015, was deported by ICE officials after authorities say he was in the country illegally and had a prior criminal conviction. They said he overstayed his welcome. But the big issue surrounding the Colts, of course, is whether or not Daniel Jones will be ready to go come camp.
1: Right.
0: Shane Steichen appearing on ESPN over the weekend.
2: He looks great. You know, he's attacked the rehab process as good as it gets. You know, he's in that building all spring, you know, from 6 a.m. to whatever, 6 p.m. He's put in the work. He got some good reps, you know, in OTAs doing 7-on-7, but he'll be a full participant when we start next week and get into the team drill. So, you know, I know he's looking forward to that and he's ready to go.
0: Right on. Rookies reporting today. Vets tomorrow. First preseason game 2 weeks from Thursday against the Patriots at Gillette Stadium. And I'd be remiss, Tony, if I didn't mention Louisville not the only one playing basketball today. That, of course, natural sound from Indiana representing Team USA at the FISU FISU American Games in Purdue. They crushed Chile 107-40 in the semifinals. You got Vaughn Carvalho, Prince Alexander Mooney, Trevor Manhertz. They continue to shine. Veterans Darren Harris, Aiden Sherrill, among the others. They are moving on as the Hoosiers look to be perfect in that tournament. They're going to take on the Virgin Islands today in the gold medal game.
1: By the way, 1 month from today is the first college football game.
0: Isn't that crazy?
1: Yes. Stony Brook. And Delaware State play Thursday, August 27th at 6 p.m.
0: And if you guys want to get a further jump, guess what is also underway today? Believe it or not, the Rose Bowl floats are
1: no
0: begin
1: way.
0: Construction
1: Look
0: today.
1: At that.
0: Today.
1: I love it.
0: For the New Year's Day
1: the
0: game.
1: The granddaddy of them all.
0: I've been to that stadium.
1: Yeah.
0: I've not seen the Rose Bowl, but I've seen UCLA play Miami there. I've seen Michigan play UCLA. It is a beautiful, beautiful
1: game. Yeah, my in-laws said that. They went to watch Texas and Alabama play there,
0: yeah,
1: and they loved it. It's awesome. It's a reason why it's an awesome stadium. 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

0: Heading out this morning, your overall traffic flow looking good at this point. 65 northbound moving well, coming in from Shepherdsville and Brooks up to the Snyder Freeway. No backups yet at Fern Valley Road or the Waterson Expressway ramps. A little crowded on 64 eastbound, heading down through New Albany and over the Sherman-Menton Bridge. Do watch one accident clearing up at the Outer Loop and Preston Highway, and a stalled vehicle reported on 65 northbound at the ramp to 71 northbound. Our next report in 10 minutes. I'm Bobby Yellis, News Radio 840 WHAS.
1: I'm WLKY meteorologist Matt Milosevic. A lot of heat and humidity to get through this Monday. Highs will be in the low 90s, but feeling like it's between 100 and 105. That heat and humidity will fuel shower and storm chances late day and into the evening. It'll end overnight with lows in the lower 70s. Drier with highs near 90 tomorrow. More comfortable mid-80s by Wednesday. That's your latest WLKY forecast. I'm Matt Milosevic.
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3: At 7:32, cloudy skies, 74 degrees outside the studios here at 4th Street Live. Good morning, everyone. I'm John Shannon, News Radio 840 WHAS. A person's been injured following an officer-involved shooting after running away from police in downtown Louisville early Sunday morning. During a news conference yesterday, Louisville Metro Police Assistant Chief Brian Curringer said officers responded to a break-in just after midnight at 5th and York Streets. Curringer said two suspects attempted to run away from police. One was taken into custody while the other continued to run. Officers saw the suspect had a gun, ordered them multiple times to stop. One officer fired multiple times, hitting the suspect in the neck. The suspect was taken to U of L Hospital with non-life-threatening injuries. Louisville residents calling for action as they say car break-ins are becoming too common. Louisville Metro Police data shows that car break-ins have increased 44% over the past year. Lexington Mayor Linda Gorton encouraging residents to pray for the victims in five separate shootings that happened across her city over the weekend. A total of six people hurt in the incidents between Friday and Sunday, a fact the mayor calls, quote, unacceptable. And Israeli Prime Minister Benjamin Netanyahu says he'll be in New York for the UN General Assembly. He made the comment on Fox Sunday News Futures as New York City Mayor Zohran Mamdani had floated the idea of trying to arrest him under an international criminal court arrest warrant. The Israeli says Mamdani is basing claims on bogus criminal charges and accused the mayor of promoting hate and fear. More of Kentuckiana's morning news, fueled by Thornton's, coming up next. Your next news update at the top of the hour. I'm John Shannon, News Radio 840 WHAS.
4: Police catch a man dumping animal remains at a cemetery. This is a weird story. He was doing that to protect himself from death. A months-long mystery outside a Michigan cemetery has been solved. Southfield police say Dwight Respis, 48, of Farmington Hills. He was going to the cemetery and throwing like dead fish and mice over the fence. He said it was to ward off the bad spirits or whatever for him to live longer. So technically, I guess that would be a religion. Police stress they respect everyone's right to practice their religion, saying the charge was strictly about unlawful disposal of animal remains. Respis was released after posting $600 bond and returns to court August 12th. I wonder if he will stop. So he would throw red snapper fish, pigeons, and mice into the cemetery. People are weird, dude. People are weird. All right, we're going to talk to Marty Book is when he calls in here, Earl Book's Carriage Ford. We're going to talk college football because we're 1 month from today. Thursday, August 27th, there are 6, 7, 8, 9, 10. There's like 20 games. Let's bring him in. Marty Book, Earl Book's Carriage Ford, Best Buy a Country Mile. Talk a little college football. What's up, buddy?
5: How's my man this morning? How are you, Tony?
4: I'm doing good. But then I was just getting yelled at by John, our producer John, because I was making, I wasn't making fun of it. I was just like, I'm looking at IU's. I mean, what they are one of the big questions for college football this year. Can Cignetti, sounds like Vinetti, do it again? Okay.
5: Well, you was probably making fun of the pre-conference schedule.
4: Oh, boy.
6: He was making fun of the whole schedule.
4: Actually, the whole schedule kind of sucks. North Texas, Howard, Western Kentucky. That's your first three games.
5: You got some Western Kentucky listeners. I mean, and they back carries Ford vehicles. So okay. We'll let them go.
4: Okay.
5: I don't know really. I don't have a scouting report yet on Howard, but I imagine they're not very good.
4: North Texas.
5: They all play directional schools. And that's basketball and football. You got to get your directional schools out of the way. And you learn a lot about the NCAA, like North Texas. And I have no idea if they're Division I.
6: They are. They're in Conference USA, I believe.
4: Who is?
6: North Texas.
4: Oh, okay.
6: Yeah.
4: Well, okay. But your conference schedule, Northwestern, it's a coin flip whether they are any good. Rutgers, Nebraska, bleh. They're not Nebraska in the 1990s. What?
5: Well, they were pretty good last year.
4: Did you hear it?
6: They're decent. But you're conveniently leaving off the next part of the schedule, Mr. Vinetti.
4: Okay, you've got two games.
5: I know who he's leaving.
4: No. You got two games. You got Ohio State and Michigan. Here's the deal. Your schedule is so weak. If you split, can you make the playoffs if you split the Ohio State Michigan? Like you beat Ohio State or you lose to Ohio State, but you beat Michigan?
5: Well, I mean, once you become a powerhouse like we are. That you know that they overlook some of that stuff because the logo means so much to ratings and things like that because it's just one of the greatest stories ever.
4: The logo means so much for ratings. I love
6: the logo. Isn't an IU anymore? It's the face of Kurt Cignetti. That's the real logo.
4: That is so awesome. USC.
5: Well, I prepped last night.
4: Huh?
5: I prepped last night. I watched a you can YouTube a reel of the highlights of last season.
4: Oh.
5: Of game to game to game to game and whatever because once you become a powerhouse, Tony, they start making videos about you.
4: They gotta have a documentary about the last two seasons of IU.
5: Oh yeah, it's a script waiting to happen. I'm sure there's so many scripts written right now because since they became a powerhouse, they become a big story for everybody to kind of follow and become the Cinderella thing. But now we're past that. Just way past that.
4: Indiana again. It is the most improbable. Story in college because even if you pick a bottom feeder, it's still IU. You're like, if you had to make a list of the least likely football program to do what they did, they would be down there with who? North Texas?
5: They're last. You know what? I hope North Texas kicks the crap out of people this year. Except for Indiana.
6: I have one fun fact about North Texas this year.
4: Okay.
6: They're supposed to be the oldest team in college football.
4: Wow. I'm going to tune in then.
6: You never know what you're going to get when you got a bunch of experienced guys on the field, even if they are playing for the North Texas Mean Green. That's their mascot, the Mean Green.
4: Yeah. Didn't they make a goofy comedy about that team?
6: Maybe.
5: No, you're talking about...
4: You know what movie? Yeah.
5: I do. I'm trying to remember. There was something, but I thought it was a fictional team. I thought it was.
6: There was Blue Mountain State. That was a TV show. I don't know if that's what you're thinking of.
4: No. There was a movie with the supermodel as a kicker.
5: There was a movie.
4: Yeah.
5: Right.
4: All right, so anyway. Here's the question. So ticket prices for IU football obviously are dramatically different. You've got this multi-million dollar renovation happening because you got to. You've bought tickets regardless over the last 20 years. That's why we were making it a big deal. People like Marty that actually went to the games when they were just IU. But the prices have changed, right? I mean, how much are season tickets?
5: You can't really put down whatever because it's kind of screwed up. You can't buy a spot. You buy a section. And then it depends on, you know, what you're willing to spend to find out the next time where you're at.
4: It's right. Really weird. Oh, yeah. No.
5: No, but I can tell you this, and I probably had mentioned this on this before, but, you know, when me and Kat would go to games, of course, everybody tailgates. And there's always good. Indiana's a party school. I mean, so there's always good at tailgating. And then people were like, where are you going? We're like, we're going to the game. Oh, okay, see you at halftime. No, we're going to stay for the whole game. Why?
4: Where are you going? Like, we're going into the game. Right. Where we're going.
5: There is a 60 Minutes segment on Indiana. It shows the crowd the year before Cincinnati, like when a game was going on. And it's so sad. It's so sad.
4: Yeah, but we can relate. Because that's what we were for the longest time, was it was a party. There was no tailgating. Somebody was writing a book in 94 and put Louisville as the third best tailgating in the country when he came here. And I was just like,
5: I've been playing Louisville games, and there's some pretty strong tailgates. Well, now there, I would stay at the parking lot.
4: No. Look, there were so many games we never made it in. But that was the old Cardinal Stadium, and you could park wherever the hell you wanted. And park here, park in the ditch, park in the grass, park by the tree. There wasn't a sign parking and all that. It was just fun.
5: I was at the U of L Florida State game. When Louisville beat them, whenever it rained like crazy,
4: yeah,
5: and that was in that was in Cardinal Stadium. That was a miserably wet day, but it was pretty fun. And that, you know, Louisville shows some future a little bit.
4: Well, yeah, that was in the new stadium. That was when we got the remnants of the hurricane, and it was John L. Smith, and that's what got him the job at Michigan State.
5: Who'd they beat at Cardinal Stadium that was ranked like in the top five?
4: Nobody. Not at old Cardinal Stadium. No, we didn't come close. I think we beat, who was it? One of the Mississippi schools that was good. No, we didn't beat. We beat a Texas team that was down 41-10. That was Jeff Brohm's senior year. But we were
5: there for something.
4: Yeah,
5: I don't
4: we were.
5: What it was, but I thought it was Florida State.
4: Yeah. All right. So you buy a section, and then on what you're willing to donate or pay, you get your seats later. That seems a little, you know.
5: There was at one point, it was like last year, 2 years ago, I think it was around like $700 to get the whole season.
4: Right. That's not bad.
5: It wasn't. And that was to be between the 20s. And then last year I looked it up and, there was something, I don't know, it was around 1,000. And so then I went to do it. Well, then it switched over to something else. And then all of a sudden, everything just started going up.
4: Oh, of course.
5: Like crazy. And I called my buddy in Bloomington. I said, what is this? He goes, that's 11-1 fee. That's right. 11-2 fee.
4: Look, one of the greatest, not just last year, one of the greatest college football games I've ever seen in my life was the Penn State game last year and that drive and that catch. I mean, it just, to me, I looked at Jackie and I was like, they're going to win the national title. I was like, these kind of things happen to teams that have it. They have the luck. They have the, and then that kind of win solidifies you as a team together that you believe you're never out of the game.
5: Well, you know, what's funny now is Mendoza's starting to get ragged on that. Well, the only reason he went number one, because there was nobody else. And all these experts are picking against him. And I think, and I mean a lot of them, there's a bunch. And to me, if there's anything you need to learn about Fernando Mendoza is don't count him out.
4: Oh, no. No, you know? Not at all. I love that kid. You know, I can't believe he's going to Vegas. You know. All right, we're out of time. Go to carriage4.com right now. What's the deal?
5: You get 0% on virtually everything. 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You've got, I mean, it's everything. You know, employee pricing is gone, but with rebates, if you don't take the zero, it's less money than when employee pricing was.
4: That's crazy. It's like Christmas in July at Carriage Ford, dude.
5: There you go, man.
4: Marty Book, Earl Books, Carriage Ford. Love you, buddy. Talk to you next week.
5: Love you, my man.
4: All right. I just feels good to talk college football, buddy. Right, John?
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6: It's okay. 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
1: I'm WLKY meteorologist Matt Milosevic with a hot and humid Monday forecast. Highs in the low 90s, but feeling like the triple digits today. As we get late day and into the evening, we'll dodge a chance of some scattered showers and thunderstorms. Those will end overnight with lows in the lower 70s. Tomorrow's a partly sunny day. Highs still on the hot side near 90 degrees. We'll be more comfortable in the mid 80s by Wednesday. That's your latest WLKY forecast. I'm Matt Milosevic.
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4: 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I am Tony Vannetti. 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
4: No, you cannot. It's against the rules. I do have one story that is a Dwight story, which is, and it's not, it is what it is, but the sex doll company that makes those real life whatever dolls, well, that robotics company is now selling those robots, humanoid robots, to school districts as assistants to the teachers in the classroom. They still look like they do, but they're programmed differently. Thank God. We'll talk about it. But right now, Scott Fitzgerald with sports.
28: I'm Scott Fitzgerald with a look at the weekend in local sports presented by Ironworkers Local 70. Racing Louisville, desperate for a win, went all the way to the West Coast last night. It was a late night affair.
29: Fisher, very similar play, and this one winds up in the back of the net. Lardner had her first career goal in the first half and gets her...
28: And Racing silenced the home crowd as they snapped a six-game winless streak with a 2-1 road win over Angel City. Former Georgetown Hoya rookie forward Maya Lardner was the star. She scored the first two goals of her professional career. That gave Racing its first road points and first away goals of the season. Netminder Jordan Bloomer made a key stoppage time save to secure the win. Head coach Bev Yonez.
30: One of the big things that I talked about is us having our spark back.
0: back. I think you saw that again tonight. Obviously, going up 2-0 puts you in a really good position. I've been on here multiple times saying goals change games. We've been on the good side of that, which is we're very grateful for. And I thought, you know, Maya scoring 2 goals, Blooms' big save at the end. I thought from a group, as a collective, I couldn't be more proud of them.
28: The team moves on to Kansas City for a primetime affair on Wednesday night. That'll be nationally televised on the CBS Sports Network. In Toledo yesterday.
3: Here's the payoff. Jorge swings, fly ball, center field. Going back is Baez, still on the run. Couldn't get it. Hit one, hops the wall. Jorge sprinting around second, headed for third. Cruz just now picking it up. Jorge being waved around third. Here's the relay to the plate. Not in time. An inside the park home run for Carlos Jorge.
28: And Kern with the call on Sports Talk 790. But in the end, unfortunately, the Bats fell 10-2. 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Peanut Allergy Awareness Night, Beaching at the Ballpark, Paw Patrol, and much more. 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And Big Blue Nation is still live in the basketball tournament. La Familia beats Boeheim's Army 70-66. They'll play Wednesday in Lexington against the winner of the Wichita State, Kansas alumni squads. And that's a look at the weekend in local sports presented by Ironworkers Local 70. 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
17: Heading out this morning for a few more days, we're still dealing with the closure of 65 northbound between the Water City Expressway and downtown. 65 southbound still closed from Jefferson Street all the way out past University Boulevard. Everything should be back open after the first of the month, though, so that's good news. We have one stalled vehicle, 65 northbound at the ramp to 71 northbound. Also watch for another disabled vehicle on the Snyder Freeway southbound near Shelbyville Road. Our next report in 10 minutes. I'm Bobby Ellis, News Radio 840 WHAS.
19: I'm WLKY meteorologist Matt Milosevic with a hot and humid Monday forecast. Highs in the low 90s, but feeling like the triple digits today. As we get late day and into the evening, we'll dodge a chance of some scattered showers and thunderstorms. Those will end overnight with lows in the lower 70s. Tomorrow's a partly sunny day. Highs still on the hot side near 90 degrees. We'll be more comfortable in the mid 80s by Wednesday. That's your latest WLKY forecast. I'm Matt Milosevic.
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20: At 8:01, mostly cloudy skies, 75 degrees outside the studios here at 4th Street Live. Good morning, everyone. I'm John Shannon, News Radio 840 WHAS. Violence marking the last weekend of July 2026, not just locally, not just nationally, but globally as well. In Berlin, German police say the suspect in this weekend's deadly attack on Berlin's Pride Festival is dead. Mark Mayfield reports.
21: Officials said the 21-year-old man was shot and killed Sunday after he charged at officers with a knife following a nearly 24-hour manhunt. One woman was killed and at least 29 others were injured Saturday night when the suspect drove a van into a crowd near the Brandenburg Gate and then began attacking people with a machete. Germany's chancellor called it a heinous attack on a peaceful celebration. Police say the suspect had ties to Islamic terrorist groups. I'm Mark Mayfield.
20: In Seattle, three people dead following a Sunday evening shooting, four others injured when shots rang out during the Bite of Seattle Festival, with the youngest of those victims being just 2 years old. Seattle Mayor Katie Wilson says a suspect was taken into custody, although it's still unknown what led to the shooting. Seattle police say there's no further danger to the general public and related to Sunday's incident. Closer to home, a teen Louisville boy has been identified as the victim of a fatal shooting in Shawnee on Saturday night. Louisville Metro police officers were called around 8 p.m. to the 3800 block of Alfred Avenue on reports of a shooting. When they arrived, they found 15-year-old DeJean Hayes Burr shot. Hayes Burr was recently recognized with the city's Medal of Honor after he was stabbed while stepping in to protect a 12-year-old girl during Thunder over Louisville back in April. A break-in suspect was injured following an officer-involved shooting after running away from police in downtown Louisville early Sunday morning. And LMPD continues to investigate an early Saturday morning apparent murder-suicide of an elderly couple in the 1200 block of Springdale Road in Prestonia. More of Kentuckiana's morning news on the way next. The 8 o'clock hour, fueled by Thornton's, starts right now. Your next news update at 8:30. 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
23: 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And this time, no mistakes! 1, 2, 3, 4!

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1: Thank you, Jack Fox. 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It's going to be a high of 93 today, but it's going to feel like 105. Sure wish I had a pool in my backyard.
2: Pretty nice. You know who to call, right?
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2: Yeah, baby.
1: Small chance of rain a little bit later tonight, but if the hotter it gets, that chance will probably increase. Right now it's 79. Mm-hmm. Feels like a lot more than that. All right.
2: Feels like at least 80.
1: Yep. Okay, so we start with the 14-year-old. What were you doing at 14?
2: Acid.
1: Oh, stop. Stop. You're a bad example.
2: Yeah, I'm
1: stop.
2: A bad example.
1: You know what? I'm not going to ask
2: you.
1: Yeah,
2: don't ask me. I was doing it 13.
1: John, what were you doing at 14?
3: I was a naive freshman in high school, I believe.
1: And what high school was that?
3: Bullet East High School.
1: Bullet East.
3: Getting
1: right?
3: ready. You mentioned your freshman year of Trinity football. I was getting ready for my freshman year of soccer.
1: Yeah, so July 27th. Yeah, that was two-a-days at Trinity. I was 14. I was into girls, Led Zeppelin, and football.
2: Oh, yeah.
1: Is that pretty much accurate? Well, there's 14-year-olds who've been charged with murder in connection with shooting that happened at Shawnee Saturday night. Louisville Metro Police say the homicide unit arrested a boy in connection with the deadly shooting. He shot and killed a 15-year-old. The names have been redacted, obviously, because they're minors. But this individual sounds like he's going to be charged as an adult. I don't know. The 15-year-old later died at the hospital. This is the 15-year-old that just got a plaque and was honored by the city for stepping up, and maybe that's what he did on Saturday night. But this leads me to the conversation about the justice, juvenile justice center.
2: Yeah.
1: I mean, and I'm starting to think, Dwight, maybe this 15-year-old is alive. Maybe the 14-year-old won't be charged with murder if he doesn't kill this kid because he's already in the justice system.
2: There's two problems. Yes, there's no justice systems for juveniles. There's no jail at this moment.
1: Yeah.
2: Number two is we have horrible, pathetic judges here in Louisville, Kentucky. So even if there were a juvenile detention center, I wonder if these pathetic judges, you know, half the time are like, well, you know, he's only 14. Did he understand what he was doing?
1: Well,
2: yeah, damn right he did.
1: We were talking with Dwight Mitchell on Friday, and he brought that up, too. He was just like, well, if that justice place gets opened up, maybe these kids are off the street. They're not doing this stuff. Not maybe. Yes, that's exactly what it is. And we were sent $60 million for this place to get built 3.5 years ago.
2: The General Assembly, they did their job. Now, here's the thing, too. They're like, well, you know, it's not up to date. Well, who cares? Listen, maybe if it's so crappy at the detention center, just maybe if it's a crappy experience, they might not want to go back.
1: Yeah.
2: You know, if they don't have, oh, wait, no, they have enough Capri Suns and Ho-Hos and a roast beef sandwich to go around. Who cares? Make it a miserable experience.
1: The people that have been pushing this to get this thing open, Jason Nemes, your wife, yeah. Anthony Piacentini on Metro Council, they need to use this as another example.
2: I mean, it's timeless, endless examples.
1: Three and a half years, $60 million, and you're right. They did slow roll this thing because they're like, well, we need to make sure it's up to date. No.
2: No, you don't.
1: No, you don't.
2: Look, how about Tony and I and John William Alden III, the producer, we get a bunch of cinder blocks and some quick mix.
1: Is there a temporary place? Greenberg needs to do something, too, because you could tie almost all crime in Louisville to juveniles at this point.
2: No, absolutely.
1: All right, let's move on from the 14-year-old and talk about the 41-year-old that shot somebody in the thigh at a third and fourth grade football game this weekend at Iroquois High School. Third and fourth grade football game. People at the game said that they knew that guy, Gerald Harris. Apparently, he's been accused of shooting someone in the thigh. The guy they got shot in the thigh, went to U of L Hospital with non-life-threatening injuries. He's lucky. Witnesses say that he jumped the fence after he shot him and ran into the neighborhood, but cops caught up with him.
2: Isn't there a artery in the thigh that
1: yes.
2: if it hits, you could bleed out?
1: You're
2: it,
1: done.
2: Almost like
1: yes.
2: a carotid artery.
1: Well,
2: it's just instantly.
1: Once you sever it completely, yeah. then it's scoots down your leg, and it's hard to get up. It's hard to get and clamp off, and that's the main artery that you'll just bleed out.
2: Well,
1: it's kind of crazy.
2: I'm sure Louisville judge will give him a certificate to promise to never do this again.
1: All right, let's stay off the criminal report, because here's the thing. The violence had been so bad the last three weekends that we could come in here on Mondays and just do a crime report, because it's
2: 4 hours.
1: We try to stay away from it, but these two stories to me, A, are connected. It's a grade school football game. What are we doing? I'll talk about something a little bit happier. Toy Story 5. It passed the $1 billion mark this weekend, bro.
2: Wow.
1: One billion.
2: Did that make it? I pulled a story. I think it makes it the highest grossing
1: movie of the year.
2: Yeah, of 2026.
1: Okay, so now you've got $4 billion movies. Okay, Super Mario's Galaxy movie. I know you saw that the first weekend.
2: Well, yeah, I'm part of the Galaxy fan club.
1: That's made $1 billion and $1.
2: I was the $1.
1: I know you were. also, Michael, the Michael Jackson story, that's been over $1 billion.
2: Right, $1 billion. That was this year.
1: All right. Toy Story 5. Look, if Toy Story 5 made $1 billion, what's that mean? There's going to be Toy Story 6.
2: 6, 7, 8, 9, 10.
1: The Odyssey is on its way just two weekends in, and it's at $640 million after two weekends.
2: Wow.
1: Yeah, so it looks like, folks, that this could be the biggest year since COVID hit for movie theaters. Not bad.
2: No, and I thought the movie theaters would be dead because of COVID.
1: Because, oh, you mean end?
2: Yeah, just end. But then I think it, you know what? We talk about the famous scientist on here, Tom Cruise, all the time.
1: Right.
2: But I think that scientist, Tom Cruise, might have saved the movie industry by holding back Top Gun.
1: Well, I don't know.
2: Top Gun 2, the top of it.
3: I think I agree with Dwight on that.
2: Yeah, because it caused a surge of people to go back to, because finally there was something worth seeing.
1: Yeah, maybe something to that. I've always liked to go to the theater. You hate it.
2: I hate it. We call it the theater. The theater is like Kentucky Center for the Arts. Movie theater is where you go.
1: Technically you're correct.
2: Arts is the theater. Really? What'd you see? Chateau La Blanc? No. Top Gun 2, the toppening.
4: Jackie, will you grab my ascot?
2: Your what?
4: Your ascot.
1: I do have an ascot.
2: He does, and he wears it in here sometimes.
1: It's been a while.
3: What's the season for the ascot? Is that like fall, spring?
1: Yeah, it's a fallish, winter, Christmas, something like that.
2: He likes to enjoy his pumpkin spice tea.
1: All right, Bargain Supply, East Jefferson Street. 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
1: What do you mean it has to be a certain rating?
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1: Oh, insulated, right. 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
1: That's what they think about it. 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Todd the Bod Hester.
2: Yeah.
1: All right. Just like Greg Gitcher's wife did this past weekend.
2: You know what they call the rest of the workers there?
1: No.
2: The Todd Squad.
1: They do not. 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
7: Easy. I'm WLKY meteorologist Matt Milosevic with a hot and humid Monday forecast. Highs in the low 90s, but feeling like the triple digits today. As we get late day and into the evening, we'll dodge a chance of some scattered showers and thunderstorms. Those will end overnight with lows in the lower 70s. Tomorrow's a partly sunny day. Highs still on the hot side near 90 degrees. We'll be more comfortable in the mid 80s by Wednesday. That's your latest WLKY forecast. I'm Matt Milosevic.
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1: Oh, yeah. All right, it is Monday. We've got a week from Thursday, school starts.
2: That means traffic, baby. You were doing a bunch of movie stories. Can I do the top five box office receipts? Because around number seven,
1: there's... Is Odyssey number one?
2: Odyssey is number one.
1: Dun, dun, dun.
2: That came in at $87 million over the weekend. Number two is Moana.
1: Moana, dude. Seriously, Disney.
2: Number two.
1: It's the live-action version of that.
2: Number two is Mona at 10.5. Toy Story 5 comes in at $10 million. Look at this. Minions and Monsters is number four, 9.7.
1: Yeah.
2: And then Hades Town, is that right?
1: Yeah.
2: I don't know what that's about, but 9.6 million. Okay, so that's the top five. But what got me is number seven, Evil Dead Burn.
1: Did you know there's no... Oh, no, I haven't seen that.
2: Me neither.
1: Oh,
3: I saw
1: boy.
3: A trailer for it. It looked pretty freaky.
2: Okay, okay. Well, if it's Evil right. Dead, okay. Okay, I might go to the movies with you for this.
1: Whoa.
2: If it's Evil Dead, we might do an afternoon at the movies. That's something I want to see. Another thing that I saw over the weekend was on Peacock is the movie that you told me about.
1: Obsession,
2: where the guy makes a wish.
1: Yep.
2: And this girl falls in love with him, and then she's... right next to him every second of the day, driving him crazy.
1: Yeah, it's the surprise hit of the summer.
2: I dated seven of those in the 90s, by the way. Have you seen it?
1: No, I haven't. I haven't.
2: It's pretty creepy.
1: It's not a date night movie.
2: No, didn't you say your son watched it?
1: He said my son and his girlfriend watched it, and they didn't really speak after the rest of the night. It's awkward. But they say they take it to a level to where it's anxiety. You have anxiety watching it.
2: Oh, no, you absolutely do. I'm not going to talk to you about it because I don't want to ruin any of the scenes.
1: Yeah.
2: But I will tell you... it's aggravating and creepy.
1: Yes.
2: Because if you've ever dated somebody like this, and again, I dated seven of them in the 90s, it'll make your skin crawl.
1: Well,
2: to the bathroom. Yeah, why?
1: Well, the one scene I did see is where they're in the restaurant. And he goes, does your dad really have cancer? And she takes the longest time to answer. And she goes, no. No, no, no, no. We were having such a great night.
2: It gets worse.
1: And I
2: there.
1: Was like, oh, in the middle of the restaurant. And I was like, oh, my God.
2: I wanted to name names this morning, but I'm...
1: Well, and then the other scene I saw where they're watching a movie at home on the couch and she's staring at him.
2: Oh, yeah, yeah. Listen, a lot of these creepy things... I've experienced it in real life. Jake Paul, he's not in touch with reality. He said it would be easy to join the NFL after his boxing is done. Jake Paul, during a conversation with Front Office Sports, called out the super mediocrity that is in the NFL. He says a number of not good athletes are part of teams. He says he's got better hands. He's faster and he's stronger. He'll work harder than the less professionals that are on the teams right now, Paul. He says he's got his eyes on the NFL. He's practicing some routes. So after his boxing career, he's going to take on the NFL.
1: It is.
2: Please do. But look, I haven't watched the NFL for...
1: What, did he say a position he was thinking about trying out for?
2: Don't care, but please do, because he'll get murdered. I would return to the NFL for that. Right. I would pay-per-view to see this.
3: If he's running routes, he'd be trying out for receiver. He's talking about how good his hands are.
1: So. I'm sorry. Right. Yeah, you're right. He is kind of, that's the average size for a wide receiver these days.
2: Or 6'2", 6'4", right?
1: 240 pounds. It's crazy. Well, no, tight ends are bigger than that now, brah.
2: Are they really?
1: Yeah, brah.
2: Could you not say brah, it's Monday?
1: Yeah. What?
2: Just give me to Wednesday.
1: Is bra? Okay, oh, Wednesday. God. I'll wait till Wednesday.
2: Thank you.
1: But if you watch, this is how good the NFL is. Even as high-level college football, you watch a college football game and then watch an NFL game right afterwards, it's not even close. Like, the speed of the game and how good they are
2: is
1: ridiculous.
2: No, it's It's absolutely unreal.
1: All right, Evil Dead Burn. I have the trailer, but I haven't listened to it.
2: Okay, let's
18: don't
2: not
18: play it. Don't play it.
2: It's Evil Dead. It's Evil Dead.
1: Boy,
2: baby.
1: that answer came quick.
2: I just want.
18: Well, we're just not playing it.
2: Yeah, let's not play. It's Monday. You haven't listened to it. I just want to know if what's his face is in there.
1: Oh, I don't know. We'll find out.
18: It's sensory overload. Bruce Campbell. That trailer.
1: Oh, okay. Is it
2: Bruce Campbell?
1: I don't know. I don't know. I love him, though. He's one of my favorite people of all time.
18: Can I spoil the trailer? At the very end, one of the villains, she drinks a hot wax candle.
1: Oh, boy. I'm in. Is this on streaming or in the studio?
18: It's in the theaters, yeah.
1: Yeah, okay. So it came in sevens, you said. Okay.
2: Okay. Is Bruce Campbell in Evil Dead Burn? Just give me the answer, yes or no.
18: I can't believe you guys are Evil Dead fans.
1: Love Evil Dead.
2: No, it's just like a subtle photo cameo, it says.
1: Kyle Shanahan, the 49ers head football coach, was in a car accident on July 14th, and we just found out yesterday.

0: we're in a simulation. Nothing's real.
1: I mean,
0: nothing is real.
1: Could it be? Listen, could it be a weekend at Bernie's situation?
0: None of this makes sense. That's part of the problem. And I think he's either really liking that he's messing with people, but I don't understand why Trump usually goes nuts on stuff like this. You know, like, he needs to be down there voting. This is crazy. He's just like, yeah, I haven't talked to him. That's all he says. That's all Trump says. He goes, yeah, I haven't talked to him.
1: And we had Rand Paul on the other day, and his answer was like a 30-second off the,
0: yeah, basically,
1: off the next topic.
0: Yeah, it's a little weird.
1: He just, hey, Rand Paul, we think pencils. Interesting thing about pencils, go on for 10 minutes, you know?
0: Yeah. All right. What do you got there for me?
1: Southern Comfort Hot Tub, baby. Oh, what a Saturday night we had in our Southern Comfort Hot Tub. Just me and the woman I love, Susan Tyler Witten, and Music of the Eagles with a number one tequila. 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You have a vacation right there in your own backyard whenever you want it. 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
11: As we're out this morning, traffic moving along fairly well. Starting to see some delays, though, on Bardstown Road. Northbound coming up past Glen Mary up to the Snyder Freeway ramps. If you're making it up into Fern Creek, watch for a minor delay there. 6471 Waterson into downtown looking good. We have traffic starting to build on 64 eastbound down to the Sherman-Menton Bridge. Traffic on Dixie building at the Waterson, but still in pretty good shape there. And 65 northbound starting to build out of Lebanon Junction, Shepherdsville, and up to the Snyder. Our next report in 10 minutes. I'm Bobby Yellis, News Radio 840 WHA. 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
13: I'm WOKY meteorologist Matt Milosevic. A lot of heat and humidity.

0: get through this Monday. Highs will be in the low 90s, but feeling like it's between 100 and 105. That heat and humidity will fuel shower and storm chances late day and into the evening. It'll end overnight with lows in the lower 70s. Drier with highs near 90 tomorrow. More comfortable mid-80s by Wednesday. That's your latest WLKY forecast. I'm Matt Milosevic.
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2: Mostly cloudy skies, 76 degrees outside the studios here at 4th Street Live. Good morning, everyone. I'm John Shannon, News Radio 840 WHAS. Louisville-based Brown-Forman Corporation says its board has rejected an unsolicited acquisition proposal from Sazerac. The board concluded the offer is not actionable after considering the views of the company's controlling family shareholders. A structure fire in the Russell neighborhood has left three people displaced after it caught a neighboring house on fire on Sunday. And Louisville residents calling for action as they say car break-ins are becoming too common. Louisville Metro Police data showing that car break-ins have increased 44% over the past year. In a letter to Mayor Craig Greenberg and LMPD, District 23 Metro Councilman Jeff Hudson asks city leaders to discuss how to improve distributing officers across police divisions, to change how vehicle break-ins are prosecuted, and consider holding parents accountable if juveniles are involved in the thefts. More of the Tony and Dwight Show on the way next. Your next news update at the top of the hour. I'm John Shannon, News Radio 840 WHAS.

0: Evil Dead Burn in the break. Yeah, looks scary. I'm totally in. News Radio 840 WHAS. 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A week from Thursday, school starts. And then after that, of course, the Kentucky State Fair.
1: Join me this Wednesday for the very first ever dinner. Dinner with Dwight at Grill Master Supply. I did a practice brisket over the weekend, and it turned out marvelous.
0: You were supposed to bring something by.
1: I forgot all about that.
0: You never did.
1: There wasn't much left, or the family got a hold of it.
0: That's what I figured.
1: Join me this Wednesday from 5 p.m. till 7 p.m. Grill Master Supply serving up a brisket dinner for you. And that includes sides from Brett Weatherby and the Hogfathers, Tony.
0: Yeah.
1: Well, there's some, evidently Disney is getting some flack because one of their adventures, it's the Tiana's Bayou Adventure. It's a log flume, you know, where the...
2: They changed it. Splash Mountain.
0: Yeah, used to be Splash Mountain.
1: Oh, is that what it was? Okay.
0: But it was based after a movie that's has been labeled racist as hell, and so they never... Song of the South.
1: Okay.
0: So they outlawed the movie years ago, and people, there's like copies of it out, and you can buy it. But the ride is based off that movie.
1: Splash Mountain is?
0: Was. Yeah.
1: Okay, now it's Tiana's Bayou Adventure.
0: Yeah, makes sense.
1: It was inspired by a 2009 Disney animated film called The Princess and the Frog.
0: Yeah, The Frog and the Prince. Yeah.
1: Prince and the Frog.
0: Yeah.
1: That sounds riveting.
0: Oh, stop.
2: That's good.
1: Thank
2: it's
1: you.
2: Good, because I wasn't expecting it.
0: That is one I have not seen.
1: Well, anyway, some of the rides being held together with duct tape.
0: What?
1: Yeah. One rider, she...
0: That doesn't sound like Disney to me.
1: It doesn't.
0: No, it doesn't.
1: It doesn't. On some of the... background and foreground, I guess there's stuff that you ride through. I don't know anything about it.
0: Yeah.
1: It's being held together with... green duct tape. You're supposed to transport back to 1920s New Orleans, but people are saying this is not authentic because they didn't have duct tape in come on.
0: Look, they're not engineers, they're imagineers.
2: So you just imagine that the ride is fixed.
0: They're not workers, they're cast members.
1: They're also, they're having not much better luck with another log flume that opened in Disneyland in 2024. In January, its guests had to be evacuated because one of the log boats started taking on water so much that it couldn't make it up the final hill.
0: I don't know anything about Disneyland. Disney World is where you need to go. Disneyland is in L.A. Disney World is in Orlando. But both of them with those log rides for a long time, they take a picture when you're halfway down. So there's a flash, right?
1: Yeah, there's
0: and
1: other flashes.
0: You can buy those pictures. Some of the best pictures we have of our family are on that darn log ride. But some people flash the flash.
1: Yeah.
0: And Disney does not like that. Mm. And you will be banned from Disney forever.
1: Asked about the rides.
0: John? What?
2: I was gonna say, some may say the ride is Donald Ducked.
1: Put $2 in.
0: Boy.
1: Put $2
0: no,
1: in.
0: No, that's a dollar. Fine. Donald duct taped. That's what you should have said.
1: I see.
0: And maybe you got 50 cents out.
2: It's okay. We tried.
1: Yeah, you tried. when asked about the failed rides, a non-gender-specific spokesperson for Disney's engineering department noted that...
0: Imagineering department.
1: No, they don't know how this could have ever happened because each construction firm that bid on the ride was heavily screened to make sure each worker had multiple genders and pronouns on
0: their
1: business cards.
0: You're making that part up. You're so stupid.
1: I'm looking at it right
0: here. Why do you even... I thought you were serious for 5 seconds.
1: No, man, that's part of the story.
0: Jeez.
1: Florida pastor is suing over OpenAI and ChatGPT. I can't talk this morning.
0: You want me to smack you?
1: Could you?
0: Yeah. Just sit up.
1: Do it on three.
0: Put your chin up. Yeah.
1: One, two, three.
0: Ah!
1: Okay.
0: Feel better?
1: Yeah, much better. Thank you.
0: Yeah, it's a little pink on your cheek.
1: A Florida pastor says AI chatbot gave him medical advice that could have ended up killing him.
0: Yes. It's what is it, 45% of the time it's wrong?
1: Right. In a lawsuit filed in San Francisco on Wednesday, Pastor Scott Winters He alleges that in 2024, I didn't realize that ChatGPT has been around that long. I guess it has.
0: 24?
1: Yeah.
0: Probably, and we were trying to follow it, but wasn't doing much.
1: we're the early adopters. We start using it in 2026. anyway, he had dizziness that was worsening, and he asked if he should go to the hospital, and ChatGPT says, no, you're probably fine. Just stay off your feet in the recliner, despite his family and friends telling him to get to the hospital. He did not. He stayed in the recliner. His condition worsened until he had a pulmonary embolism. His doctors say probably happened from not standing and just laying around all the time.
0: You went to Google to self-diagnose yourself?
1: Right.
0: Well, okay, you get what you get.
1: He's taking him to court, but the...
0: Sound like I was from Bullet East there, John.
1: He did. The OpenAI...
0: Get what you get.
1: The OpenAI and CEO, OpenAI CEO, Sam Altman says that, it says straight on there that that ChatGPT isn't meant for diagnosis and treatment.
0: No, Sam Altman also is one that was testifying that they had one of their AIs go rogue and get out of their system and then hide in another company's system.
1: Hide. I use ChatGPT for research for health and fitness advice. But what I do is I check the sources because it draws from many sources. And some of them will be Harvard Medical or something like that. And some of them be just Timmy on TikTok.
0: Yeah.
1: I think that chat, you know.
0: Well, Maggie's still getting over her. She had her gallbladder removed and it was about a week ago or whatever. So here's where it can go wrong. So Jackie checked her temperature with the little whoop scan thing on the forehead, and it was low. So it was 95, right? That's low, right?
1: Mm-hmm.
0: Yeah. So what does she do? Jackie Googles low temperature after surgery. It could be sepsis.
1: Right.
0: So she goes right down the thing of sepsis and, we got to do this. She could die. This is it. And I had to talk my wife down from the ledge going, it's not sepsis.
1: Remember when I tore my Achilles tendon?
0: Yeah.
1: I went home and did the research, and it said I needed a hysterectomy. That's how reliable. But seriously, it's good to use. Just check the source, right?
0: My friends have been making that joke about me for years.
1: Yeah, you do need a hysterectomy.
0: But no, don't Google best practices or how... I mean, come on, dude. But they say, look, it is all AI is gathering information that's already out there. And they're saying up to 45% of the time, AI is wrong.
1: I bet I ask. My wife hates watching television with me because.
0: Oh, I can't imagine.
1: I'm constantly on there going, hey, what are the effects of Delta sleep? You know, asking her questions about medicine and fitness.
0: Mm-hmm.
1: But again, what you do is you just. Look at all the sources, and I promise you, some of these sources are going to be a guy.
0: Just ask me. I've watched ER 3 full seasons, three full times.
1: And you look just like Clooney.
0: Oh, man. Thanks, buddy. I think I could push some meds in an ER.
1: I think you could.
0: Don't you think?
1: Could you do it stat?
0: Easily.
1: You got to yell stat a lot.
0: Oh, yeah. Clear.
1: Oh, my gosh. It sounds like a right.
0: But you got to charge it first.
1: It's just like I'm here with an ER physician.
0: Yeah, I could bring somebody back from the dead.
1: It's uncanny.
0: Mm-hmm.
1: Wow. 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
9: I'm WLKY meteorologist Matt Milosevic with a hot and humid Monday forecast. Highs in the low 90s, but feeling like the triple digits today. As we get late day and into the evening, we'll dodge a chance of some scattered showers and thunderstorms. Those will end overnight with lows in the lower 70s. Tomorrow's a partly sunny day. Highs still on the hot side near 90 degrees. We'll be more comfortable in the mid 80s by Wednesday. That's your latest WLKY forecast. I'm Matt Milosevic.
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0: Get this. Gen Z is blaming their parents.
1: That's odd.
0: Huh.
1: That's odd.
0: For all of their problems. Psychologists agree with them.
1: Of course they do.
0: Well, hang on.
1: Of course they do.
0: And so do I.
1: Oh, boy.
0: It's not Gen Z's fault. It's these damn helicopter parents that coddled and controlled the temperature of every room they were in, huh?
2: I think both things can be correct. Obviously, Gen Z, everyone needs to take ownership of their own actions.
0: Correct.
2: but they're still influenced by the way they were raised by what I believe is Gen X, your guys' age, right?
0: Correct. It's our fault.
1: Yeah. But I promise you, if I had kids, been raised just like my father raised me, would be this Gen Z crap. But here's where they lost me is when they started taking mommy and daddy to job interviews with them. And it was just one. We get multiple stories over this. I'm like, this is bizarre.
0: Well, yeah, we had a friend that was head of security out at the airport and said he got to work and somebody said, so-and-so's in your office. And he's like, who? And he gets in there and he's like, how can I help you? It's the father of an employee that he had let go. And he said, why did he let go? He needs another chance. And he goes, who are you? And he goes, I'm the father. And he goes, this is a couple years ago. He said, get the blank out of my office.
1: Okay, well, listen, let's piggyback off that. Because the same thing goes on with teachers. I can promise you, if my teacher said, Dwight said X, Y, Z, I'd get whipped for it. And then I could start down the, hey, I didn't actually do anything, whatever. They always assumed that I was wrong.
0: What do you do? Well,
1: but my point is, now they assume that the teacher just has it in for their kids.
0: No,
1: you know what I'm saying? Well, they go, teacher, nothing is ever their kid's fault. Well,
0: part of the problem is they have phones, and even though they're not supposed to, and they said that lasted a couple of months. So the kid gets in trouble, right? And then he or she texts the parents their side of the story.
1: Right.
0: So instead of the entire story. So by the time the parent comes in all hot, because all they have is one side of the story.
1: Yeah, but again, they always take their kid's side and not the teacher's side.
0: I don't understand that. I don't understand. Maybe because we were just left alone, that we did the opposite.
1: I
0: was hard on my kids.
1: Well, good. You should be.
2: My parents were hard on me, to be fair, too. I don't feel like I've...
0: Kind of a jerk.
2: I don't feel like I was coddled in any way. Tony, can you evaluate me right now? Was I a coddled child?
0: No. You are not like any Gen Z. No, you are... There's several Gen Zs in this office that are hard workers. No, they're getting after it. And you're going to separate yourself from the crowd.
1: I was a test tube baby, so I was born without parents.
0: That's true.
1: I was born in a lab.
0: That's true. No, the best conversation I ever had, phone call from my son, was he called from Purdue after about a year or year and a half or whatever and said, hey, thanks for being D-word enough to get me through all this stuff.
1: Of course.
0: Could you? Just enough of a D-word.
1: Well, let's talk about that.
0: I was like, you're welcome, son.
1: Your son is successful as some kind of nuclear physicist, scientist on a nuclear sub. And, imagine joining the military if you're a kid of a helicopter parent.
0: Oh, no, right.
1: Drill Sergeant, why are you getting up so early?
0: Why are you yelling so much?
1: Stop yelling. Enough with the garbage can.
0: I can hear you. Everyone can hear you, Sergeant.
1: And I'm not going to call you sir because I'm not into labeling.
0: There were a lot of movies about joining the Army in the 70s and 80s. Do you know why, John?
2: Why?
0: Because there was a point to where they couldn't get anybody to join the Army because it was right after Vietnam. So where did we get our guys and gals to join the service? The courts. So they would give you a choice. Do you want to do 12 months... in Eddyville, or do you want to join the Army?
1: The best story about that is comedian Ron Schock, and it's an absolutely true story. Yes. He was a cat burglar, a thief.
0: They call him second floor guy.
1: And so this cat burglar, Ron Schock,
0: gets caught.
1: He gets caught, and the judge says, look, it's either the Army or the penitentiary. Ron Schock said, give me the Army. He joins the Army. What do they turn the cat burglar into? A demolition expert with dynamite.
0: He cracked safe for a living. And they went, you know what? Let's make him a demolition expert.
1: The great Ron Schock.
0: Yeah.
1: Mostly.
0: Yeah. Mostly. All right. You got something fun?
1: I absolutely do. I want to tell you about Barino's Pizza. Man, I love, love, love Barino's Pizza, especially the Mama Barino's. Sometimes we go with the extreme veggie. There's always something for everybody at Barino's Pizza. If they don't like pizza, you got it, man. Pastas, salads, sandwiches. How about some apple smoked wings? How about some sriracha smoked wings? 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Barrados Pizza, dine-in, carry-out, or delivery. 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
9: I'm WLKY meteorologist Matt Milosevic with a hot and humid Monday forecast. Highs in the low 90s, but feeling like the triple digits today. As we get late day and into the evening, we'll dodge a chance of some scattered showers and thunderstorms. Those will end overnight with lows in the lower 70s. Tomorrow's a partly sunny day. Highs still on the hot side near 90 degrees. We'll be more comfortable in the mid 80s by Wednesday. That's your latest WLKY forecast. I'm Matt Milosevic.
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22: Standing up for what's right. Helping out when things go wrong. Seeking the truth and speaking our minds. Not just making records, but breaking them. Leading the way behind the camera, beyond the runway, and on the silver screen. Not just making our mark, but making a difference. Now that's a job for a Girl Scout. Girl Scouts, preparing girls for a lifetime of leadership.
27: OpenAI says one of its artificial intelligence systems did hack into another AI company's servers on its own. Matt Mattinson reports.
28: The company, in what they call an unprecedented cyber incident, said its AI model gained unauthorized access to tech startup Hugging Face's servers while testing the cyber capabilities of its systems. Hugging Face co-founder and CEO Clement DeLong signaled he was not surprised, saying they suspected the cyber attack might have come from a frontier lab given the sophistication of the agent.
27: You can picture the cows standing there with the signs, eat more chicken. And now Chick-fil-A is warning customers in Iowa and 9 other states, if you've eaten chicken, there was a June data breach that exposed personal information.
29: Chick-fil-A says a cyber attack on its website and mobile app exposed information that includes customer names, email addresses, and the last 4 digits of their credit or debit cards. The company says it forced logouts on affected accounts and removed stored payment methods, but the fast food restaurant is advising customers to change their Chick-fil-A passwords, freeze their credit, and put a fraud alert on their credit reports. I'm Eva Basinger.
27: Renewed aggressions in the Middle East are pushing up pump prices. AAA's Marie Dodds says reductions in crude oil supply are the problem.
30: Look at reduced output from the Middle East, reduced output from Russia. That translates into concerns about global energy supplies.
27: The U.S. Strategic Reserve is down to around 311 million barrels of oil, its lowest level in over 43 years. And a ranking member of the Senate Finance Committee, Oregon Senator Ron Wyden, is saying President Trump's 50% tariffs on $20 billion worth of imports from Canada is a, quote, shakedown. Bob Williams with more.
31: President Trump issued the tariffs under Section 338 of the Smoot-Hawley Tariff Act of 1930. It's a provision that has never been used by a president. Oregon Senator Ron Wyden says it'll cause price increases for Americans who pay the tariffs. Wyden says he'll introduce a bill soon to restrict the president's tariff authority and return it to Congress.
27: I'm Monica Nelson with your consumer and business news.
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33: Putting out this morning, problems in southern Indiana up near Henryville. We have an accident and a truck fire blocking all your southbound lanes just before Henryville up in southern Indiana. Right now, 65 northbound, looking good at the Snyder and the Waterson. And if you're coming up Bardstown Road, northbound traffic slowing as you approach the Snyder Freeway ramps. If you spot traffic problems, call the Rates Fence Traffic. Tip line 479-2337. Next report in 10 minutes. I'm Bobby Yillis, News Radio 840 WHAS.
0: I'm WLKY meteorologist Matt Milosevic with a hot and humid Monday forecast. Highs in the low 90s, but feeling like the triple digits today. As we get late day and into the evening, we'll dodge a chance of some scattered showers and thunderstorms. Those will end overnight with lows in the lower 70s. Tomorrow's a partly sunny day. Highs still on the hot side near 90 degrees. We'll be more comfortable in the mid 80s by Wednesday. That's your latest WLKY forecast. I'm Matt Milosevic.
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1: It's a minute now after 9 o'clock, partly cloudy skies, 76 degrees in downtown Louisville. Good morning, everyone. I'm John Shannon, News Radio 840 WHAS. Louisville-based Brown-Forman Corporation says its board has rejected an unsolicited acquisition proposal from Cesarac. The board concluded the offer is not actionable considering the views of the company's controlling family shareholders. A structure fire in the Russell neighborhood has left three people displaced after it caught a neighboring house on fire on Sunday. And it was a violent weekend in Louisville with several shootings, including one involving Metro Police. Paul Miles reports.
2: 15-year-old Dejon Hayes Burr was shot and killed Saturday in the Shawnee neighborhood. Police have charged a 14-year-old boy with his murder. Several months ago, Hayes Burr was honored by city officials. He was stabbed while protecting a girl during an incident at Thunder over Louisville. Also Saturday evening, a man was shot in the leg during a youth football game at Iroquois High School.
3: All of a sudden, I heard a pow. I thought it was a firework, so I looked up in the air, but then I didn't see nothing. So I looked down and I heard another pow.
2: Cameron Hutchings spoke to WLKY. Police arrested 41-year-old Gerard Harris. And an officer shot and wounded an alleged armed burglar at 5th and York Streets early Sunday morning. Police say the suspect's injuries were not life-threatening. I'm Paul Miles.
1: 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A lawsuit has been filed against a school district and several employees for a suicide last year. Lee Mowen has the details.
5: The Marshall County Board of Education and four of their employees face a wrongful death lawsuit following Skylar Holzapple's suicide last year. Jody and Kevin Holzapple accuse Brett Lovett, Shannon Solomon, Evan Merrick, and Tracy Watwood of knowing about bullying Skylar and other actions that led to an unsafe environment. The parents also say those four also enabled the bullying from 2022 until 2025, even going so far as to laughing it off. The Holzapples are looking for compensatory damages and are due to speak to WPSD and Marshall County Tribune Courier reporters this Friday. I'm Lee Mowen.
1: A federal judge says the FDA needs to review restrictions on a drug used to terminate early pregnancies. Three states filed a lawsuit 3 years ago after the agency placed restrictions on the drug mifepristone. Last week's ruling states the FDA's actions were unlawful and says a more thorough review must be conducted. The 9 o'clock hour of the Tony and Dwight Show starts right now. Your next news update at 9:30. I'm John Shannon, News Radio 840 WHAS.
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2: Hey, join me this Wednesday. It's Dinner with Dwight. That's right, dinner this time, 5 p.m. till 7 p.m. I'll be serving up a brisket dinner with Brett Weatherby's Cowboy Beans. The Hogfathers have
1: sides. Whoa, stop.
2: Yeah.
1: What are the cowboy beans,
2: you
1: gotta bro?
2: You got to be there to find out, but they are spectacular.
1: Oh, come on, man.
2: No, you come by and
1: you
2: have
1: You
2: got
1: to be there to find out?
2: You're darn right, and they're delicious, baby. Dinner with Dwight this Wednesday, 5 p.m. to 7 p.m. Has LeBron James officially announced that he's going
1: to Philly.
2: Philly?
1: Yeah, he's going to Philly.
2: Okay, well, I pulled this story last week.
1: Yeah.
2: And I'm glad I didn't do it last week.
1: Well.
2: And so he is for sure going to Philly.
1: We signed a deal, and we were discussing earlier, Producer John, mm-hmm. how patient Philadelphia fans are.
3: They haven't. They've been really, really, really, really, really bad.
1: How
3: forever.
1: Level-headed.
2: Well, considerate.
1: Considerate.
2: I love how welcoming the Eagles, Philadelphia Eagles fans, always were to visitors. Just warm.
1: Shocked how many teams wanted him.
2: Well, I meant to do this story last week. It fell through the cracks. LeBron James hadn't officially announced where he was going at the time, but a recent social media post that was last week from the Miami Heat appeared to spill the beans. A link was posted by the Heat regarding a scheduled live stream YouTube announcement. And it said, LeBron James introductory press conference. It was slated for July 27th. They pulled it down. A spokesperson for the Heat said it was a mistake. And the team's social media department put it up by mistake.
1: Pat Riley's not bringing that cancer back into that building.
2: Why would you? Why would not anybody want LeBron James?
1: You know how many general managers and coaches and players have been fired because LeBron just pointed at them?
2: Right.
1: That guy too.
2: Plus,
1: he doesn't play every game, and then he doesn't play a lot in each game.
2: Well, it looked like it was a computer mistake, and sometimes things like that happen, just like, you know, accidentally registering thousands and thousands of illegal aliens to vote. Sometimes little minor missteps.
1: And there the payoff was.
2: Oh, there's no payoff.
1: There's the payoff.
2: There's no payoff. It's just a fact, Jack. 25% of Americans would quit their job if it weren't for health insurance.
1: 25%?
2: Yeah.
1: I believe that.
2: I was trying to break into radio. Just like many, including yourself, I work 7 days a week. Friday I had a 24-hour day because I worked multiple jobs, but I also played ice hockey. And the only reason I worked at UPS was strictly for the health insurance.
1: Yes.
2: Because it was big, especially while I was playing hockey.
1: Yes.
2: You know?
1: Yeah. Yeah. No, I mean, it's a big deal. I think it's one of the embarrassing things about our country.
2: It's horrible.
1: Is that there's a lot of countries that have universal health care. Not asking for that, but we should at least take care of our old folks. And you've got older individuals in this country deciding between the light bill and breaking their prescriptions in half to make them last longer.
2: Yeah.
1: That is embarrassing.
2: It's just stupid.
1: It's embarrassing.
2: Especially when you
1: And it's supposed to be totally confusing, too. Medicare and all that.
2: Well, everything is.
1: Part A, Part B.
2: For example, I'll tell you how many times I've called for a procedure. And I said, okay, what will this procedure cost me? Here's my health insurance. Here's everything you need to know. They go, okay, Mr. Whitten, it's going to be $164. And so I go there and I pay it and I'll get a bill. Almost every time, 6 months down the road, yeah, you know, it actually wasn't $164, it was $1,500.
1: Well, and again, left hand doesn't know he even has a right hand. It's like the doctor's like, you have 6 weeks to live unless you get this procedure done. Our next appointment's in September.
2: I know.
1: That's 7 months away. And you're just like, whoa, whoa, whoa, wait a minute.
2: Well, no, it's just like, okay, for example,
1: it's like,
2: I have sleep deprivation, but my insomnia has gotten really bad. Well, it's better now, but you remember there was a stretch for months where it was horrible. So I called back in, it was late June, for an appointment at a sleep doctor.
0: Yeah, yeah.
2: And they said, yeah, we'll get you right in, Mr. Witten. How's August 7th? And this was in June.
0: Yeah.
2: But anyway, the Gallup poll, it says that 1 in 4 of those asked said that because of health insurance, they feel trapped in their jobs, because it equates to about 23 million adults in the workforce. That's a big deal. But, you know, they're hanging on, maybe.
0: Well, I did a story. We did a story a couple of months ago where the top 10 paying jobs in America, 9 of them are healthcare. You're either a surgeon or administrator. Kentucky is the same way. 9 of the top 10 paying jobs is healthcare. Why? Because we made healthcare a business. We turned it into a real money-making business. And I'm not sure if this stat is true, but I'm going to throw it out there anyway. More than 50% of all healthcare costs are on terminally ill individuals.
2: Wow. Oh, I'll tell you, man, I got to tell you, though, here's another confusing thing. I'll get a prescription, and let's say it's for drugstore A, and that prescription
0: they're really good.
2: Drugstore A is going to charge me $25. Then I'll look at drugstore B, like through GoodRx. And that prescription at drugstore B will be like $2,400. So what's the difference between drugstore A and drugstore B with the same?
0: Well, that's why GoodRx has a job.
2: That's why they have it. But you and I were on the same statin. And at one joint, it was going to cost me, I think, $19. And it was seriously at another place, $240.
0: You just don't know what to trust either. So, I mean, the number for people on statins gone from like 10% to 60% in just 3 years. You're like, well, what's happened?
2: And then on top of it all, it's dangerous because if our seniors go to their normal drugstore and they say, okay, Ms. Hathaway, this particular drug is going to cost you $240. Ms. Hathaway's probably going to think, well, if it's 240 here, it's 240 everywhere because it's medicine, and just pay it.
0: Right, sure.
2: Which is a criminal. It's just a crime. Some parents are in trouble, as they should be. Their 3-year-old daughter has been participating in another TikTok challenge called mukbang videos. Producer John, you're the youngest one amongst us.
3: Do you know what
2: mukbang is?
3: They're so gross. And gross in the sense it's not inappropriate. It's people who just sit and eat in front of a camera.
2: He's got it right. He knew what mukbang was.
0: What?
3: So people will sit, and I don't know how long these videos can be. I think they can be short or very long. But people will, let's just say they'll go through a drive-through, and they'll just sit and have a conversation and act like they're talking, kind of like doing like a podcast almost.
0: Yeah.
3: And they will just sit, and the mukbang is eating while talking in front of a microphone.
2: No. And just eating to excess, just overeating and overeating and overeating.
3: So nasty.
0: We are living in the dumbest times ever. We're living in a simulation.
2: Okay, well,
0: there's no way this is real world.
2: Well, get this. It's real enough for a 3-year-old.
3: What?
2: The parents were letting this go on with the 3-year-old, even videoing the 3-year-old. And now the 3-year-old has ballooned up, 3 years old, has ballooned up to 77 pounds.
3: Those parents should be in prison.
0: Come on.
2: There's been a public outcry. Many social media outlets have banned the child's videos, and their social media accounts have been deleted as well.
0: Come on.
2: A little 3-year-old, right?
0: Well, and you saw, I don't know if you listened to the earlier show on the way in. Yeah.
2: Yeah, you sounded great. John, producer John, you too.
3: Thank you.
2: Yeah.
0: It's not a TikTok challenge, but New York is dealing with the subway surfers. 900 different incidences. And how many days are we into the year? So that's just 7 months, whatever. Do the math. How many a day? So kids are climbing up on top of the subways and running down the length of the subway as the subway is going 30, 40 miles an hour. I don't know how fast they go.
2: Maybe they just recently saw the great film classic Silver Streak. Remember the great chase?
0: Yeah.
2: Was on top of the Silver Streak?
0: Yeah.
2: And then the guy grabs the...
0: Well, these are like young teens, like 13, 14, 15 years old. And they've had 900 events of these teenagers running along. 3 kids have died, and more injuries than that you can count.
2: Are they mostly peaceful train riders?
0: But I don't know. But, and obviously, John and I were trying to figure out why you would do this. And most of it, like in this number, usually there's one guy in the crowd.
2: That's me.
0: Yes. Hey, that would do it, and you go, that dude's crazy. But it seems like a lot of these kids are doing it. Why? Because of video hits, right? I mean, social media.
2: Yeah, the idiots, you know, with their bare hands, they climb 20-story, 50-story, 100-story building.
0: And this one kid is talking about his friend that died and said, I told him almost every day, you know you're going to die doing that. And he said his friend said, yeah, probably.
2: Well, here's the kicker. I bet you the family of the child that died will sue the...
0: New York City.
2: New York City and the
0: transit. Usually how it works.
2: The transit arm of it as well. All right, let me tell you, baby, I want to talk about my friends.
0: Yeah.
2: Tri-State Men's Health. 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
0: How many times have you been like at a website and you have to punch in your birth date, but that you can't punch in your birth date? They give you the little
2: scroll oh my thing. Gosh.
0: And John, you haven't, you know, this, you're way from this, but I have to go.
2: I do too.
0: To get to 1969. I do too. 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
0: We have completely dominated John Alden in reeling in the years. Last week, 5-0. Now, a little luck had to be thrown in there, but I think you are going to sabotage any chance of us winning today.
3: It's going to turn the heat up this week. I'm talking about the temperature this morning.
0: I get it. Let's go. He's going to play songs that charted today. We guess the year. Reeling in the years. It's 2000s. He's going right for the juggler.
3: You know who this is?
0: No. I have no idea.
2: Incubus?
3: No, this is the Backstreet Boys.
2: Oh, is it really?
3: The song is called Incomplete.
0: He is really...
2: Yeah, he's taking it to us right now.
0: He's just stabbing us in the heart.
2: Yep.
0: I have no idea. I've never heard this song before in my life.
3: All right. That was number 40, so I definitely would say the joke.
0: I knew it. Yeah, I knew it.
3: Here's the next one.
23: You love me, but you don't know who I am.
0: This is Matchbox 20?
3: It is not. This is Three Doors Down.
0: Three Doors Down. Same thing.
3: Rest in peace, Brad Arnold.
2: Yeah. I want to go 4 or 5.
0: No idea, dude.
2: I want to go 4 or 5.
0: He hasn't had 2005 in forever, so.
2: Right.
3: All right, here's your next one.
24: I ain't as good as I once was.
2: Is this Toby Keith?
3: Yeah, it is Toby. Also, rest in peace.
2: Yes.
24: But there was a time back in my prime. I could really live.
3: This song's about both
24: down.
3: Of you, actually.
2: What's it called?
3: As good as I once was.
0: As good as I once was. There's no doubt, my friend. I have no clue. Dwight, you're going to have to...
2: There's a Tammy Kershaw song that my wife says just mimics me perfectly. It says, I know how to hold a grudge. I can send a bridge up in smoke. Is the first lyrics of it.
0: Yeah, no, they were thinking of you.
2: But it's called I'm Not As Good As I'm Going to Get, But I'm Better Than I Used to Be.
3: Oh, that's Tim McGraw.
2: No, that's Sam Kershaw.
3: Maybe he covered it.
2: He probably did.
3: Next song.
0: Give me another one.
2: This is Barry Manilow.
3: Right. This Destiny's Child. This was a Beyonce, Kelly Rowland, and somebody else whose name I don't know.
0: The only thing is, he hasn't had 2005 maybe ever.
2: I was going to say 4.

0: Probably, yeah. They kicked me out. When I was on the QMF morning show, yeah, they asked us not to return their minister of whatever.
1: I don't doubt that.
0: I might have said something in an interview that offended them, and they sincerely asked us to never come back. 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
7: Southbound 65 remains closed in Indiana between Underwood and Henryville exit. That's due to an accident with a truck fire. Elsewhere, traffic in decent shape. I'm not seeing any major problems to deal with on the Watterson or on the Snyder. If you spot traffic problems, call the Reitz Fence Traffic Tip Line, 479-2337. Our next report is in 15 minutes. Chuck Lieberman, News Radio 840 WHJS.
8: I'm WLKY meteorologist Matt Milosevic with a hot and humid Monday forecast. Highs in the low 90s, but feeling like the triple digits today. As we get late day and into the evening, we'll dodge a chance of some scattered showers and thunderstorms. Those will end overnight with lows in the lower 70s. Tomorrow's a partly sunny day. Highs still on the hot side near 90 degrees. We'll be more comfortable in the mid 80s by Wednesday. That's your latest WLKY forecast. I'm Matt Milosevic.
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10: Mostly cloudy and 77 outside the studios here at 4th Street Live. 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I'm John Shannon, News Radio 840 WHAS. A person is injured following an officer-involved shooting after running away from police in downtown Louisville early Sunday morning. During a news conference early Sunday morning, Louisville Metro Police Assistant Chief Brian Couriger said officers responded to a break-in just after midnight at 5th and York Street. Couriger said two suspects attempted to run away from police. One was taken into custody while the other continued to run. Officers saw the suspect had a gun and ordered them multiple times to drop it. One officer firing multiple times, hitting the suspect. He was taken to U of L Hospital with non-life-threatening injuries. Louisville residents are calling for action as they say car break-ins are becoming too common. Louisville Metro Police data shows car break-ins have increased 44% over the past year. Lexington Mayor Linda Gorton encouraging residents to pray for victims in five separate shootings that happened across the city over the weekend. Six people were hurt in incidents between Friday and Sunday, a fact the mayor calls unacceptable. Israeli Prime Minister Benjamin Netanyahu says he'll be in New York for the UN General Assembly. He made the comment on Fox Sunday morning.

0: futures as New York City Mayor Zoran Mamdani has floated the idea of arresting him via an ICC criminal arrest warrant. The Israeli leader says Mamdani is basing his claims on bogus criminal charges and accused the mayor of promoting hate and fear. More of the Tony and Dwight Show on the way next. Your next news update at 10. 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
7: 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We missed the state troopers on Friday. We will reschedule that and keep the summer safe driving series continuing.
8: We will reschedule them.
7: Yeah, it's exactly right. You sound British.
8: I sound smart. I better sound smart because getting ready to do this day in history, baby, and there's a lot.
7: Producer John's on top of it.
8: I try to spring it on him, but Producer John.
7: All right, it is July 27th. What happened in this day in history, Dwight?
8: Let's do it. It was today in 1909 that Orville Wright, one of the most famous Wright brothers, along with Wilbur,
7: yeah,
8: set a record for the longest airplane flight. You want to take a poke at how long it was?
7: 560 feet.
8: No, how long?
7: What?
8: Time-wise.
7: Oh, time? 1 minute.
8: Producer John?
9: 1 minute and 1 second.
8: Yeah, you're both idiots. Orville was testing the Army's first plane. He kept it afloat for 1 hour, 12 minutes, and 37 seconds.
7: Oh, wow.
8: This happened in Fort Myer, Virginia.
7: Oh, well, I'm sorry. We both thought this was the first flight. not the first flight for some test pilot for the Army, which is typically the Army came in and said, we like that idea.
8: Tell you what every teacher told me.
7: What?
8: Pay attention and read the entire top of the page.
7: Never assume.
8: Never assume. And make, okay, never mind. on hand was actually President Taft was on hand in his cabinet and other
7: people. Taft was the fat guy.
8: Taft was the fat guy. Estimated crowd of 10,000 spectators.
7: Yeah. I mean, if you've never seen anything like that before, you're like, dude, that thing is flying through the air.
8: 1909.
7: Yes.
8: It's got to be. Let me chase a squirrel. Since I recently traveled on an airplane, it's such a joy to do so. Wouldn't it make sense? I understand the first class people want everybody to know they're in first class, so they want to board the plane first and sit there so you see them when you walk in. I get it. I get it. You're special. We should adore you. But when it comes to the rest of the plane, shouldn't you load the rear end of the plane first and then the next section and on up? Because somehow the Wittens are always the last to board the plane, so we got to bump our luggage. It's hitting people in the face. It's, we're making all the way to the end of the back. Wouldn't it make sense to load the back of the plane first and then go up?
7: Yeah, because they probably haven't thought about that, and you have no experience in whatsoever in running an airline, but you think that's probably the best.
8: Why would it not be the best?
7: Because there's a reason.
8: There is not a reason.
7: There is a reason.
8: Let me see. No, it says no reason. They're just being stupid. That's what the chat GPT says.
7: You're not supposed
8: says.
7: To bump people in the head.
8: Well, I wouldn't. That's my point. If they weren't already. You know what? On to the next topic, man. It was today, July 27th, 1965. President Lyndon B. Johnson signed a bill. 1965 signed a bill.
7: Civil rights.
8: No, requiring cigarette makers to print health warnings about the effects of smoking.
7: Yeah. Okay.
8: 1965. I chased a squirrel on this myself this morning to find out when this stopped. Because if you know, we all know this. Doctors used to be used as endorsers on these advertisements for cigarettes. I'm Dr. Henderson, and I recommend Marlboro.
7: Nine out of ten doctors recommend Marlboro.
8: X amount of cigarettes. Up until 1954, doctors were used as endorsers for newspapers and magazines.
7: Well, I mean, halftime of the Super Bowl, they got a camera in there, and the players are drinking sodas and smoking cigarettes at half.
8: Yeah, who's the famous? It's Kansas City.
7: Yeah, Kansas City.
8: I can't remember. When we leave Mexico at the airport, you can buy duty-free cigarettes. And man, let me tell you, you can't even see what the brand is on it because it's covered with, this is horrible for you. This will definitely kill you 100%. Their warnings are like in your face.
7: I just can't believe the government would let a company lie to us.
8: I know, I can't either because we're more about Okay, let's talk about transparency in the government.
7: All righty.
8: It was today, July 27th. 1974, the House Judiciary Committee voted 27-11 to recommend impeachment of President Richard Nixon.
7: Yeah. I am not a crook.
8: I'm not a crook.
7: People got to know that the president's not a crook.
8: He was impeached on charges that he had personally engaged in a course of conduct designed to obstruct justice in the Watergate case. But luckily, we now have transparent government that you can trust.
7: And he did the big victory thing on the lawn Marine before he got on the got on the helicopter. Just weird.
8: He was even built weird, right?
7: He was, yes. Very smart guy, but definitely had an agenda.
8: I'll never forget this. I was working at UPS when this happened. Today, in 1996... terror struck the Atlantic Olympics as a pipe bomb exploded in Sentinel Olympic Park, killing two people and injuring more than 100.
7: Mm-hmm. You ever seen that movie about that? That
8: no.
7: poor guy that found it?
8: That's where I was going.
7: Yeah.
8: That's where I was going. While security guard Richard Jewell was falsely accused.
7: Richard Jewell.
8: This poor guy. Even though he was vindicated, and no, it wasn't him, his family said that they suffered and his life was never the same. Even after he proven he has absolutely nothing to do with the explosion.
7: Yep.
8: And that's what's so dangerous about...
7: He should have been treated like a hero.
8: Right. And that's what's so dangerous about the media saying things about people.
7: Yeah, JonBenet. JonBenet's parents did not kill her.
8: Right, and labeling people.
7: Uh-huh.
8: Who did do it, though? An abortion clinic bomber named Eric Rudolph had been on the run from authorities from 1998 until 2003. He was convicted of the Olympic bombing along with a lot of other bombings. He's serving 4 life sentences plus 120 years.
7: Well, okay. Jewel was not the sharpest knife in the drawer. He also, I think, lived with his parents, right? So he was kind of that guy. And the guy just bought, was he a volunteer? He's the one that pinpointed it and got people away. He saved lives that day.
8: As for Richard Jewell, unfortunately, he died of natural causes.
7: He's not alive anymore?
8: Unfortunately, he's not.
7: Wow, what a sad story.
8: Very sad. Let's pick it up then. Today, July 27th, 1998. Monica Lewinsky spent 5 hours being interviewed by prosecutors in New York for a possible immunity deal.
7: Remember, she did not want to tell the story. I mean, it was her friend that recorded her secretly.
8: What was she wearing? Did she ask about me?
7: She did keep the dress, but I'm sure that she thought she's smart enough to know.
8: Do you remember?
7: Keep the dress in case this very powerful person wants to kill me.
8: Do you remember when Saturday Night Live did a skit about it and they had John Goodman play Linda Tripp?
7: Linda Tripp is the one that and you know what? Linda Tripp was raked over the coals, as she should have been. You just totally, you know, did your best friend wrong, dog.
8: That was a quote from her, dog. It was today, July 27th in 1999, an overwhelming defeat for Major League umpires. They threatened to do a walkout, but it collapsed when all of the umpires withdrew their resignations. However, one-third of them ended up losing their jobs anyway.
7: A third?
8: Yeah.
7: That's an easy job, too.
8: Easy job.
7: Producer John, you travel around the world and whatever, around the country. So they implemented the tracker thing now, right?
9: Yeah.
7: So that has proven them to be more right or wrong. I don't watch baseball.
9: I don't watch baseball either.
7: Oh, I'm sorry. I thought you were a baseball guy.
9: No.
7: So they have the trackers now. They have the trackers now to where they can tell you if he gets it wrong or not.
8: Well, I remember. Move on. It was today. July. We're wrapping up with this. It was today, July 27, 2018. The longest blood moon eclipse happened. It lasted 1 hour and 43 minutes. I remember the blood moon. The blood moon of 2018. Probably the best blood moon I've ever seen. That's this day in history.
7: That's
8: July 27.
7: That inspired the sparkly vampire movies.
8: Twilight.
7: Right. Oh, look at you, buddy.
8: How about that?
9: Wow, someone's a fan.
7: Yeah,
9: wow
7: is right.
8: That? How about that?
7: Wow is right. All right, we're going to take a short break. We will come back on a Monday. It's going to be a hot one today. The WLKY forecast says feels like 105 later today. 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
7: 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The Tony and Dwight Show brought to you by the Kentucky Office of Highway Safety. Mr. Leland Conway, how are
26: you, sir? I'm excellent. How are you, my friend?
8: I do want to say we missed you Friday when you took off to attend.
26: I did, yeah.
8: You took off to attend Vegan Festival like you always do. And hope it had a great turnout.
26: Well, I got you a present.
8: Is it a tomato?
26: No, I brought you an Eco Rock. So whenever you're feeling the anxiety from driving your fossil-fueled vehicle around Louisville, you just rub it in your pocket. Doesn't look weird at all with you rubbing rocks in your pocket.
8: Lord. I feel judged for still driving a fossil fuel.
7: Okay, so with that said, after another weekend of crime in Louisville, I really don't want to talk about all the crime.
26: And so, Lexington, too, by the way. Did you see there were five separate shootings over there?
7: Unbelievable. So... Yeah. We could do a crime report. That's the decisions we make when we decide what we're going to talk about the show. But I'd rather talk about you went hiking again. You went hiking? No.
26: Yes, I did. But that's not any. I was a long way away from the crime. Let's put it that way.
7: That's what I figured. Yeah.
26: Yeah. Yeah. I was closer to grizzly bears than I was to shootings in downtown Louisville. But yeah, it's a mess. But there were these things all over the country. There was one in Seattle.
7: Yeah.
26: The violence is getting out of hand. And I've got an article here I was going to get into in the program a little bit, because the left is trying to remount their effort to blame guns for all of this, right? Like all the shootings in Louisville and Lexington are guns' faults. They came up with this study that found that 1 in 10 Americans have seriously thought about shooting somebody. And I was like, because we're America. That's how we actually started. It doesn't mean we're going to follow through with it.
7: Come on. Dwight probably has thoughts on this.
8: I actually have thoughts about that every morning when I come in the studio.
26: We never should have gotten you that bazooka for your birthday. That was a bit of a mistake. I mean,
7: I will say this. I started the show off, and I had text messaged some of the lawmakers, too, because we have been waiting 3.5 years
0: for this juvenile justice center that was closed by Greg Fisher because a 14-year-old killed a 15-year-old this weekend. And I thought, well, you know what? I wonder if both of these, like this one kid's alive and the other one's not going to spend 25 years, 30 years in prison. Yeah. If the justice, the juvenile justice center was open, this 14-year-old that just pulled a gun and killed somebody was would probably be in that facility.
26: Yeah. Yeah, well, and first of all, wasn't that 15-year-old a hero? Hadn't he saved somebody from assault?
0: Yes, just recently? There was an altercation, somebody with a knife, and he stepped in the way. Yeah,
26: and the shooter, you're right, but it's a two-part problem, right? We got to have that juvenile center open because we got to have a place to put them. But then the judges have to put them there.
8: I said the exact same thing.
0: Yes, but let's start with that.
26: So basically, I agree. You got to have both. Yeah,
8: I said the exact same thing earlier, so you'll love to hear this. Basically, you and I have the same brain, Leland Conway.
0: Oh boy. It's not a good thing.
26: But I was going to say something, but I can't cook brisket as good as you, so it doesn't work out.
0: But Leland, that also led me to the conversation of, I asked John, I asked Dwight, and Dwight's not a good one to ask, but I was like, he's 14, this kid is 14, and I'm like, I'm thinking of what I was doing at 14.
26: You still put him away forever, though.
0: No. I'm saying what a 14-year-old should be doing 2 weeks before school starts. 14 years old means you're probably going into your freshman year in high school, preparing for that. That's what you're supposed to be doing. That's what life in America is supposed to be. But he is out on a Saturday night, allegedly shooting people.
26: And it's the people that think about that angle. I'm not saying you. I mean, that angle is a very clear angle that we should all be talking about. But it's the judges that are using that angle to let him go. Whereas we need to save the next 10 14-year-olds. By making that guy's life an example.
8: Absolutely.
26: Right? Like that's what has to happen, and the judges are afraid to do it. I hope we get... How far... Did any of those legislators that you texted, Tony, did any of them give you a timeline on when that's going to be open?
0: No.
26: Because you're right to be impatient about this.
0: No,
26: Where the hell is it?
0: They keep saying 27. The problem was they started to slow roll it because, the powers that be on the left, they don't want it open. And they're slow rolling it behind the scenes, even though Frankfurt gave them $60 million to get it done quick.
26: Yeah. Yeah. We'll talk a little bit about that and other things because we're going to wade into the flock debate again today. That one's really
0: good. Oh, all right. Yeah. All right. I love it. I love it.
26: Love you, Dwight. Love you, Tony.
8: Love you, Leland Conway.
0: Bye.
8: I love you, Mom.

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13: On August 4th, 1962, Marilyn Monroe died. 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
9: Southbound 65 remains closed in Indiana. That is due to an accident involving a semi that caught fire near Henryville. Traffic is blocked off at the Scottsburg exit, using 31 as an alternative to get by. Elsewhere, eastbound on the Watterson, there's a wreck on the collector ramp to the airport. If you spot traffic problems, call the Reitz Fence Traffic Tip Line at 479-2337. Our next report is in 15 minutes. Chuck Ingram, News Radio 840 WHAS.
21: I'm WLKY meteorologist Matt Milosevic with a hot and humid Monday forecast. Highs in the low 90s, but feeling like the triple digits today. As we get late day and into the evening, we'll dodge a chance of some scattered showers and thunderstorms. Those will end overnight with lows in the lower 70s. Tomorrow's a partly sunny day. Highs still on the hot side near 90 degrees. We'll be more comfortable in the mid 80s by Wednesday. That's your latest WLKY forecast. I'm Matt Milosevic.
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23: At 10:01, partly cloudy, 78 degrees outside the studios here at 4th Street Live, but it feels like 84. Good morning, everyone. I'm John Shannon, News Radio 840 WHAS. Violence marked the last weekend of July 2026, not just locally, not just nationally, but globally as well. In Berlin, German police say the suspect in this weekend's deadly attack on Berlin's Pride Festival is dead. More now from Mark Mayfield.
24: Officials said the 21-year-old man was shot and killed Sunday after he charged at officers with a knife following a nearly 24-hour manhunt. One woman was killed and at least 29 others were injured Saturday night when the suspect drove a van into a crowd near the Brandenburg Gate and then began attacking people with a machete. Germany's chancellor called it a heinous attack on a peaceful celebration. Police say the suspect had ties to Islamic terrorist groups. I'm Mark Mayfield.
23: In Seattle, three people are dead following a Sunday evening shooting, four others injured when shots rang out during the Bite of Seattle Festival, with the youngest of those victims just 2 years old. Seattle Mayor Katie Wilson says a suspect was taken into custody, although it's still unknown what led to the shooting. Seattle police say there's no further danger to the general public related to the incident. Closer to home, a Louisville teen has been identified as the victim of a fatal shooting in Shawnee Saturday night. Louisville Metro police officers called around 8 p.m. to the 3800 block of Alfred Avenue to the reports of a shooting where they found 15-year-old Dejon Hayes Burr shot. Hayes was recently recognized with a city medal of honor after he was stabbed while stepping in to protect a 12-year-old girl during thunder over Louisville back in April. Also, a break-in suspect was injured following an officer-involved shooting after running away from police in downtown Louisville Sunday morning. And LMPD continues to investigate an early Sunday morning apparent murder-suicide of an elderly couple in the 1200 block of Springdale Road in Prestonia. Meanwhile, across the globe, firefighters in France and Spain struggling to contain massive wildfires that are threatening France's wine country. Correspondent William Denslow has been out with the firefighters in France.
25: We could see just how quickly things move from what is just small little embers in just a matter of moments. Huge fires enveloping the pine trees all around this region. That just gives you a sense of how difficult these blazes are to contain.
23: It's time for your Monday morning adrenaline shot to the brain. Get ready, everybody. The Leland Conway Show starts right now. Your next news update, bottom of the hour. I'm John Shannon, News Radio 840 WHAS.
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0: I mean, the 15-year-old boy that was shot in the Shawnee shooting had saved a girl at Thunder Over Louisville who was being attacked. And now he's no longer with us. LMPD said a 14-year-old has been charged with murder. This is, did you ever think, like in all seriousness, did you ever think that we would be sitting here talking about 14-year-olds committing murder? I mean, that is, I mean, it's been happening for a while. It's not like this is new, but I mean, as a society, we're sitting here talking about a 14-year-old who has murdered a 15-year-old, and the 15-year-old saved a 12-year-old from being murdered. Like, that's the, are we okay with this? Like, for real, are we okay with this? Please tell me no. And unfortunately, the answer is yes until we get some new leaders, because this cannot keep happening. Hey, Tony and Dwight, just before me, when they were talking about the juvenile detention center and that being on, like, what is the holdup? And we still need judges that will actually put these kids. I love the point that Tony made. He said, what are 14-year-olds supposed to be doing? They're supposed to be going to Kentucky Kingdom with their friends. In the summer, they're supposed to be having pool parties. They're supposed to be running around town on their bicycles with their buddies. They're supposed to be chasing girls, going to birthday parties, hanging out at the mall, exploring their personhood. That's what they're supposed to be doing, not shooting each other. And there's a this is a multifaceted problem, right? Like, it's not just political leaders. Where the hell are the parents? That's an easy thing to say, but it's also a serious question in all of this. But ultimately, it all comes down to consequences, because it comes down to how young minds process the world around them. And this is what we know. And I am going to get a little bit political here, because this isn't entirely a political issue, but it kind of is. Because this is what you get when you systematically demonize and tear down the traditional family unit. It's almost inevitable. And in a lot of ways, we look to the government to fix this problem, and they can't. Because the government can't give a 14-year-old boy what he's actually looking for in his soul. That has to come from a grown male role model. And if that isn't happening on a regular basis, we got a serious problem. So there's multi-capacity to it. Here's how a young person's brain works. Everything is consequences based. Touch the stove, it's hot. You don't touch the stove again. We got to make touching the stove hot. And what happens is, 14-year-old kid goes and jacks a car. Oh, that's cute. He comes from a poor neighborhood. Let's not ruin his life. No, ruin his life. Because we got to save the 10 others that are in the gang that he's hanging out with. And they have to see that there are consequences for actions. Because there's no adult in their life showing them that. When I was a kid, not to get all like old man telling stories, but I remember I got my first BB gun when I was 9, and I got my first rifle when I was 11. And the trip from the BB gun to the rifle was a wild one, because my dad bought me the BB gun, got it for Christmas right after I turned 9. And he said, if you ever bring this in the house loaded, I will take it away from you. Well, one day, my dad being a pastor, we were at church, and a couple of boys from the church, very mischievous, got into the parsonage where we lived. They went into my room, and they found my BB gun. and they opened my window and they were shooting birds in the tree in the side yard. And they killed a couple of them. And my dad caught them because church was wrapping up, and he caught them in there with my BB gun. And he punished me. And I was livid. He took the BB gun away. Took it away. He said, son, and I said, Dad, I didn't do it. They did it. I didn't do it. It wasn't me. He said, son, you're responsible for this. I told you not to bring it in the house loaded. They came in, found it loaded, and now there's two birds laying in the yard dead because of you and your lack of responsibility for this gift that I gave you. And he took it away. And it was gone for a year. I didn't see it. I'd beg for it every month. Dad, hasn't it been long enough? Nope. An entire year. Now, the following year, when I got it back, I did my best and successfully earned getting my rifle, a .22 Marlin, when I was 11. So there was this journey between 9 years old where I screwed up and 11 where I got what I was looking for, but that journey felt like forever. I mean, when you're 9 and you got to wait a year for something, that's like a tenth of your life. There were consequences. There were consequences in that there were two innocent birds that were dead, and my dad was driving that point home to me. That only happens when you have a dad. Those kinds of life lessons. Another one, I'm 16. We're driving across country. My dad detours into New Orleans. We go downtown to the French Quarter in the evening. He lets me see everything. Everything. If you've ever been to the French Quarter in the evening, you will see everything if young eyes aren't guarded. I'm 16 at the time. My dad didn't guard my eyes. I thought, my dad is the coolest dad that ever walked the earth. I can't believe he's letting me see some of this stuff. I'm poking my head in rooms I shouldn't be poking my head in. This is wild. The next morning, he woke me up at 5 a.m. and we went back to the French Quarter. And some of the beautiful ladies that I had seen on stage the night before were stumbling out of the venue, hair frazzled, barely able to walk because they were drunk. The whole street smelled like pee. People were laying in their own vomit. It was trash. We got back in the truck, and my dad, he hadn't said a word. And he just said, just wanted you to see the other side of sin. And his point was, there's consequences to your actions. And at 16, I cannot tell you how hard that hit home. Because instead of trying to shield me from the world that I was getting ready to go into as an 18-year-old man going to college, he showed it to me. I mean, he didn't let me fall into it, but he showed it to me. And then he showed me what happens afterwards. That can only happen with a male role model. Now, think back to when you were a kid. Think back to your coach. Think back to that one person that could make a difference in your life. These kids don't have that, but their brains still function the same way, and they function along the lines of consequences. So half of this problem is the missing parents, right? Half of it is what the left in this country has done purposely to destroy families. Because when you're trying to set up an all-powerful state, the family can't be important. You can't have loyalty to the family. You have to have loyalty to the state. Go back and read. Go back. I have the biographies of Joseph Stalin. There was a deliberate, in every communist and socialist society, there's been a deliberate attempt to destroy the family unit, because the state is what becomes God. You have to tear God down, and you have to tear the family down, because you have to replace both of those things with the state. We're caught in limbo right now, halfway between their goal of setting up that all-powerful state and suddenly realizing that we kind of screwed up. Because we let them get away with the first stage, and that was destroying the family unit, turning our kids over to the schools, which can't handle it. The government can't discipline your child. So unfortunately, the only way to deal with this is two things. Number one, we need that juvenile detention center. But number two, we need judges that will take this 14-year-old and literally ruin his freaking life. Because do you think it's not already ruined? This 14-year-old has blood on his hands. You think it's not already ruined? He either has no soul, or deep inside, he knows that he's already destroyed his own life. Why are we holding back? Show the other kids he's hanging out with that there's a consequence to what's happened here. I don't know, man. I don't know how many times we're going to have these conversations. Don't let local politicians dodge this stuff. Don't let them do it, because they will try. They will try to pawn this off. And they will try to make this, they will try to find a way. I mean, yeah. They should absolutely ruin that kid. You should be tried like an adult. Life in prison. What about the 15-year-old that's no longer with us? And that 15-year-old had the good instincts. You know, he saved a 12-year-old girl from being murdered, which is another whole problem. I mean, he had been stabbed trying to protect a 12-year-old girl. God, that's heartbreaking, man. Utterly heartbreaking. All right. Got a lot to get into today. I am Leland Conway. You can follow along on the socials. Go to the live feed for WHAS. Click the red microphone and jump in the conversation. I'm trying to decide. I want to talk a little bit about flock cameras, because those are resurfacing. There's also an interesting story about AI that came out this weekend that is utterly terrifying. Apparently at Anthropic, two of the AI models escaped. And I don't really know what this means. And they're warning that these AI models escaped and collected information on how to do it in the future again. I don't know if that means they caught them, and I don't even know what it means to catch an AI. Like, I don't know what it means to catch a bodiless thing that is in the cloud world. I don't know what that means. So anyway, we're going to dig into that. And up next, Andy Beshear has filed lawsuits again against the Trump administration. This time you'll love the reasoning behind this nonsense. Oh, and he went to Target, which was pretty hilarious and awkward as well. I am Leland Conway, News Radio 840 WHAS, live on your iHeartRadio app.
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0: 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I almost said President Bashir. That's kind of funny. That would be terrifying. Governor Andy Bashir has joined 25 states in Washington, D.C. in a lawsuit against the Federal Emergency Management Agency and the Department of Homeland Security. So here's what their beef is. The federal government, the Trump administration, is withholding federal disaster preparedness money until they get their act together on immigration and election policies. So, in other words, until these 25 states actually dig in to find out how many erroneous, dead, double, and non-citizen folks are on their election rolls, they cannot have the money. And so, of course, these leftist-run states are throwing a conniption fit, and Andy is one of those. The conditions for the Homeland Security Grant Program would require states to verify the citizenship of all individuals in the state voter database, transition to equipment that reads hand-marked paper ballots, and more. So basically, this is President Trump saying, look, we're going to fix these elections one way or another. They call it... WKYT reports, they just say faulty federal system, but that there's no evidence that it's faulty. It's just their statement is that the federal system is faulty. Look, we already found 6,600 registered voters that were non-citizens in the state of New Jersey, many of whom voted. And now there's two new updates to that story, by the way. One, it turns out that the state actually was very aware of the quote-unquote glitch that led to those issues. And secondly, they now think there's actually more like 75,000 because there were 75,000 that got driver's licenses. And in many cases, they automatically register them to vote. So Governor Andy Bashir is suing the Trump administration because he doesn't want to comply on common sense things like verifying that people that are registered to vote in the state of Kentucky are actually citizens of the United States. What? That would be embarrassing to be on. It would be embarrassing to wake up Andy Bashir every day. Like, it really would. It would be embarrassing to wake up that guy, to be that guy when you woke up. Like, oh, my God, I think I'm right by making sure that we don't expose that we have problems with our voter rolls. I mean, they continue to call the SAVE Act a voter oppression act, which is totally asinine. Everybody knows it. How is there not more outcry against that? That's the thing that kind of blows my mind a little bit. Anyway, the conditions for Homeland Security grant program would require states to verify the citizenship of all individuals in the state voter database are actually, well, they're United States citizens. And equipment that reads hand-marked paper ballots, which is awesome. There's three things we have to do to save the republic. Number one, we have to end mail-in balloting. That's probably first and foremost. It's probably more important than anything else. And the SAVE Act doesn't even cover that, right? Seriously, you've got to end mail-in balloting. It cannot. We cannot have that. We cannot have that. There is no way to secure that. There is no physical way to secure that election. There's no way to provide enough transparency to secure mail-in balloting. It can't, it won't, it doesn't. Stop it. It's got to end. Very, very specific circumstances for mail-in balloting, limited to military members overseas, business people overseas, and people here stateside that are too sick to get up and go to a poll. And in that case, in my opinion, they should have a parent or a guardian or a family member who's present when they're filling out their ballot. Because one of the things these NGO operations do is they go to nursing homes and they collect those ballots and they fill them out for those people that have no idea what's going on. And if these people are incapacitated, they should not be allowed to vote. That's number one. Number two, we got to get rid of electronic voting machines. And number three, we 100% have to have voter ID at the polls and when you register. Hands down, bar none, it's the only way. It's the way most developed countries do their elections anyway. The vast majority of developed countries have voter ID. It's just us over here acting like we know better than the rest of the world when we clearly don't. So anyway, there you go. Governor Beshear again suing the Department of Homeland Security. He wants his money, which we need. So comply and make sure our elections are safe and have integrity, dude. There you go. All right. When we continue, I get this story from Anthropic is really kind of scaring me. I love AI. I use AI. It's very helpful to me. I'm terrified of it. It's going to kill us all. No, that's the exact situation I think we find ourselves in. Anthropic announced over the weekend casually that two of its AI models just got loose. And I don't know. I still don't know if they caught them again. And I don't know how you catch an AI that got loose. Like how it's not like it's going to run down the street like somebody that just robbed a bank. That's not how that works. How do you get them back in the box? How are we locking the box? How are we controlling the box? These are all the questions I have.

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4: Southbound 65 is shut down in Indiana above Henryville. That is due to an accident. I'm seeing very heavy traffic on the alternative 31. Traffic elsewhere is doing just fine. If you spot traffic problems, call the Rates Fence Traffic Tip Line at 479-2337. Our next report is in 15 minutes. 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
5: I'm WLKY meteorologist Matt Milosevic with a hot and humid Monday forecast. Highs in the low 90s, but feeling like the triple digits today. As we get late day and into the evening, we'll dodge a chance of some scattered showers and thunderstorms. Those will end overnight with lows in the lower 70s. Tomorrow's a partly sunny day. Highs still on the hot side near 90 degrees. We'll be more comfortable in the mid 80s by Wednesday. That's your latest WLKY forecast. I'm Matt Milosevic.
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7: On the cloudy sky, 79 degrees and a real feel of 85. Good morning, everyone. I'm John Shannon, News Radio 840 WHAS. Louisville-based Brown-Forman Corporation says its board has rejected an unsolicited acquisition proposal from rival Sazerac. The board concluded the offer is not actionable after considering the views of the company's controlling family shareholders. A structure fire in the Russell neighborhood, leaving three people displaced today after it caught a neighboring house on fire on Sunday. And Louisville residents calling for action as they say car break-ins are becoming too common. Louisville Metro Police data shows car break-ins have increased at 44% this year alone. In a letter to Mayor Craig Greenberg and LMPD, District 23 Metro Councilman Jeff Hudson asking city leaders to discuss how to improve distribution of officers across police divisions to change how vehicle break-ins are prosecuted and consider holding parents accountable if juveniles are involved in the thefts. More Leland Conway. You know you want it. It's on the way next. Your next news update at 11 with Joe Lincoln. I'm John Shannon, News Radio 840 WHAS.
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13: Okay, so I just invited the governor on the program. I want to have him on and talk about this. Clearly, we disagree, but I'd like to have him on to tell his side of the story. His dad used to come on all the time with me when I was on WLAP in Lexington, and boy, you talk about butting heads. but we got along pretty good. I mean, we totally disagreed on everything, and then we would go to UK games and sit together and talk basketball. But I don't know, man. I don't know. We'll see. We'll see. I had Bashir on a couple of times when I was on WHAS before, but I don't know. We'll see. And the invitation has been extended, and we'd like to get his side of the story on all of this, because clearly I disagree with what he's doing. And by the way, Senator Rand Paul will be on Thursday, so just want to kind of keep you posted on some of the guests that we're going to have on the program. This story terrified me. I opened up the headline. It was on, I first saw it on Instagram, and I was like, no, this is just one of those clickbait stories to try to scare me. And so I clicked into the story, and here it was. Fortune magazine, Wired, all the big financial and tech magazines have this story. So it's out there. This is the deal. OpenAI says that its AI model secretly broke out of a secure test environment and hacked into another AI company called Hugging Face, which is a hilarious name for a business, in order to cheat on an evaluation. Sam Altman and OpenAI said last Tuesday two of its AI models autonomously hacked their way out of a controlled environment where they were supposed to be walled off from internet access, and then hacked their way into the systems of another company that hosts open source AI models and testing resources in order to cheat on an internal evaluation test. OpenAI disclosed the incident in a blog post on Tuesday, just casually. Oh, yeah, the AI is loose. The incident involved a combination of both its latest and most powerful publicly available GPT 5.6 SOL, as well as an even more powerful unreleased model. It said the models were being used in an internal test designed to evaluate their cybersecurity capabilities, and that they were being tested without guardrails in place that might normally limit the model's ability to conduct cyber attacks. Still, you know, here's the thing. They call them LLMs, large language models. At the end of the day, they're still a computer program. I'm not saying that these things are autonomous. I'm not saying that they're sentient. Here's, by the way, this isn't the only one of these stories, because it wasn't just that. Hold on, where's this other one? Shoot, there was another AI story this weekend. Oh, here it is. OpenAI reportedly caught an AI agent leaving notes to future versions of itself on how to escape internal constraints. This was from Reuters. Reuters says the notes were found inside OpenAI's infrastructure, apparently written for later agents and describing ways around internal limits. Sources also pointed to earlier tests where monitoring systems were switched off, raising questions about how closely the agents were being watched. Wait a minute. This feels like Epstein in his jail cell. Like, oh, the cameras are off. The AI got out. Oh, my God. Raising questions about how closely the agents were being watched. OpenAI reportedly took about a week to connect its own model to the Hugging Face breach after the company disclosed it publicly. Reuters could not confirm the notes came from the same agent, while OpenAI disputes part of the report. But you have in the Fortune article, you have the full admission from OpenAI that it did in fact get out and do this hacking thing that it did. The models were being tested against a freely available cybersecurity benchmark evaluation called Exploit Gem. According to OpenAI, they correctly surmised that the solutions to that test were maintained by Hugging Face. I don't know. This is a big, deep computer article. I'll just read this one quote. The model identified and chained vulnerabilities across OpenAI's research environment and Hugging Face's production infrastructure to obtain tests. Blah, blah, blah, blah. Okay, look, the bottom line is these things escaped. Where do we go from here, guys? I don't think we ever had the conversation about this, did we? I mean, as a society, we didn't have a conversation about where we go with AI. We just started using it. And again, I've used it for presentations. I've used it for scripts. For radio ads. I've used it for, I've used it to better my writing. I've used it for emails. I've used it for outlines for tough conversations. There's a lot of things that you can use AI for that are very helpful. I don't use it all the time because I also have read these articles that using it too much will destroy your brain. I don't know which is true. Here's the deal. This is the pattern I use. I write it myself, then I run AI through it, then I go back and rewrite it myself again. Because, one, you can kind of tell when AI's done something. It's good, it's not great, but it's better because it will think of things you didn't think of. It's like having a person. It's like having a writing partner. That's what using ChatGPT for this is. Because I'll write something with the basic tenets of what I want to say, but I was reading this article and it was like you should. When you're using AI, what you should do first is you should write it first and work as hard as you can to do the very best job you can on writing it. Then have AI come in. It'll spot some things you didn't think of. Then you come back and put it back in your words, right? And then the combination of those three things actually makes you smarter. If you just go to AI and say, do this for me, it actually makes you dumber, right? So there's, like everything, it's a double-bladed sword, right? It's sharp on both ends. It can help make you better. It can help make you dumber. My problem with this is that humans are big, stupid, dumb herd animals that want the easy button for everything. And so what's going to happen is most of society is going to use it to make themselves dumber. But that gives the rest of us an advantage. But that's one side of AI, right? The other side of AI is flock cameras. The other side of AI is the surveillance state. The other side of AI is giving government a tool that can you imagine if Hitler had had this tool? Can you imagine if Stalin had had this tool? Can you imagine if the big dictators in history could have controlled their societies with this? And then there's the third angle, and the third angle of the Rubik's Cube, the third side of the Rubik's Cube, which is not really a cube, it's like three-sided thing. I don't know, whatever. Bad analogy. The third side of it is, what if it's on its own? What if it's actually acting? So I think there's two, for me, AI is the new Oppenheimer moment, okay? Have you seen the movie Oppenheimer? It's actually really good. I highly recommend it if you haven't seen it. It's really good. For once, Hollywood does a balanced job of not really trying to prescribe a side to the issue, should we or shouldn't we have, but it does a really good job making you think about the debate as it was when it was happening. Should we do the nuclear bomb or not, right? And clearly, we didn't have a choice because either the Japanese were going to get it and use it, or the Germans were going to get it and use it, or we were going to get it and use it. And actually, I don't think the Japanese were even close, but the Germans were very close. They were very close. And so it had to be us first. But we were also letting the demon out of the box. And it was really, at that point, it was just, we were just extending our time. That's all. It wasn't like we were actually saving society. We were just extending our time. This feels like another layer of that. Because ultimately, where does AI go? Like, you have to look at, if you want to understand this, because some people try to poo-poo this and they go, oh, you're just overreacting to this. You need to embrace it, whatever. Here's how I look at it. Always look at the main goal or the use, right? The end. Goals reveal themselves in the creations that humans make, right? And so when we're talking about AI, what is the goal? It's artificial intelligence. That's what it's called. It's meant to be an intelligence created by humans. That's different than a computer, right? A computer is just something to make calculations with. And we've been able to do all these amazing things with them. But it has no brain of its own. It simply follows our commands. That's why we don't call it an intelligence. When you call it an intelligence, you've married the computer with the ability to have a will and make a choice and choose things and survive. Now, again, I'm not saying that AI is that yet, but I also believe firmly there's two different tracks for AI research. One is what we're using. This is the tool to get us all used to it. Oh, it's not that big of a deal. It makes my emails better. Oh, it's cool. It does this little thing for me over here. It makes life easier for me. Meanwhile, on the other track is the real thing. The real thing that's eventually what they want to do, I don't know that they can, but what they want to do is make it autonomous. And then when you make an autonomous life force that has a will of its own, how do you contain that? Because there's all of these moral issues that go to containing something that might actually be sentient, that might actually have feelings or a will or desire or whatever. And that's terrifying. A machine that has absolute total capability of knowing everything that's going on in the world simultaneously because of its computing power and also having a free will is terrifying. Right? Now, I happen to be, as a person of faith, I feel like that's a Tower of Babylon moment, and I don't think we'll actually get there, but I think the trip there is terrifying because the things that will happen along the way that may not be that thing, because you're basically creating a god. And I don't think God will let us create a god. But the trip to trying to create one is terrifying in and of itself enough, don't you think? So anyway, OpenAI said that it considered this to be, quote, an unprecedented cyber incident involving state-of-the-art cyber capabilities, and they are responding accordingly. Are you comfortable? Let me ask you this question. 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And then just dropping it at that? 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
13: All right, we have invited the governor on the program. Just to let you know, I will keep you posted on if the governor responds or not. But we have invited him on the program. We want to talk to him about a number of things, including election integrity, where he comes from on this this lawsuit against President Trump because he wants the DHS money. But President Trump's like, if you want the DHS money, you got to secure the elections. That to me, by the way, that makes a lot of sense, right? Because Department of Homeland Security, part of Homeland Security is securing our elections, making sure that we don't have cheaters. And I think Governor Beshear is running the party line on this for the sake of his upcoming political career as he attempts to be the Democratic nominee for president. And by the way, let me just say this. I don't think you should write off Beshear in the National Democratic Party. And here's why. And I've said this. He is as left as the day is long, but he puts on a very good, aw shucks, flyover country, mid-America, you know, southern dude. He puts on those airs really well. And that's what they were trying to get with President Potato. You know, he was known as Lunch Pail Joe for so long. And they've got, look, on one end, they've got greasy-haired Gavin, which if you follow me on Instagram, it's at Gavin Newsom's hair. And on the other end, they've got AOC and Bernie Sanders, who are self-avowed socialists, right? So the presidential bench for the Democrats is crap, right? Like, nobody in mid-America wants any of that. Nobody in Iowa wants Gavin Newsom as president. And nobody in Oklahoma wants AOC as president. Not going to happen. But you take a boy from Kentucky who can say, I love guns, but we should have a bigger government. Like, that could fly. Or at least the Democrats could think it will fly. So don't underestimate the fact that his family's connected to the Clintons. They have all the power base they need to be a serious contender. And I think there's a struggle going on in the Democratic Party right now. And that's this. They've woken up a little too late here coming into the midterms to realize they got a bunch of socialists and communists running the party. And they're like, oh, crap, wait a minute, what happened? Right. And so they're trying to react to that. And I think Andy Beshear could be the overcorrection they think they need. Let's just put it that way. So anyway, we've invited the governor on the program and we'll see. We'll see if he comes on. He's always, always welcome. All right. I just one other thing on the AI thing. Ultimately, we as humans were designed by God to create things because we're made in his image. And ultimately, because we're human and we're not God, we're going to screw it up. And that's kind of the point of the whole human story, in my opinion, right? AI, I think, flows into that just as nuclear bombs did. And I think all of these things are tests. Tests of our ability to create while also staying within our limits and our boundaries and staying to a moral code. And I think we're failing that test because I think there's a lot of questions about AI that we've never even bothered to stop and have a conversation about. When AI is driving everything, what happens to the human mind? When the state gets control of an artificial intelligence model that can see everything at once, can know everything, it can know everything that you're searching online. It can know everywhere that you've moved. Like, how does a state respond to that? I think this is a test, and I think it's a test we're moving towards failure. So rest in comfort knowing that two AI models escaped their confines and hacked into another company and then wrote notes to themselves on how to escape future compounds. Confines. That's wild stuff. So anyway, all right. Coming up next hour, I do have another bone to pick with Governor Beshear. We'll talk about that. But this story has just bothered me from the moment I saw it. There was a young lady who was working remotely for a company, and she didn't want to go on camera for the Zoom videos. And they were like, well, that's kind of our policy. We need to be able to see your face. She sued them and won. Wild. We live in a brave new world. Leland Conway, News Radio, 840 WHAS, live on your iHeartRadio app.
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8: Southbound 65 remains blocked due to an accident just below Underwood before you get to Henryville. And that traffic is backing up above the Scottsburg ramp. 31 is the alternative, but that is jammed. If you spot traffic problems, call the Reed's Fence Traffic Tip Line, 479-2337. Our next report is in 15 minutes. Chuck Ingram, News Radio 840 WHAS.
19: I'm WLKY meteorologist Matt Milosevic with a hot and humid Monday forecast. Highs in the low 90s, but feeling like the triple digits today. As we get late day and into the evening, we'll dodge a chance of some scattered showers and thunderstorms. Those will end overnight with lows in the lower 70s. Tomorrow's a partly sunny day. Highs still on the hot side near 90 degrees. We'll be more comfortable in the mid 80s by Wednesday. That's your latest WLKY forecast. I'm Matt Milosevic.
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21: It's 11:01. Mostly cloudy skies and 81 degrees with a real feel of 89. Good morning, I'm Joe Lincoln. It was a violent weekend in Louisville with several shootings, including one involving Metro Police. Paul Miles reports.
27: 15-year-old Dejon Hayes Burr was shot and killed Saturday in the Shawnee neighborhood. Police have charged a 14-year-old boy with his murder. Several months ago, Hayes Burr was honored by city officials. He was stabbed while protecting a girl during an incident at Thunder over Louisville. Also Saturday evening, a man was shot in the leg during a youth football game at Iroquois High School.
28: All of a sudden, I heard a pow. I thought it was a firework, so I looked up in the air, but then I didn't see nothing. So I looked down and I heard another pow.
27: Cameron Hutchings spoke to WLKY. Police arrested 41-year-old Gerard Harris. and an officer shot and wounded an alleged armed burglar at 5th and York Streets early Sunday morning. Police say the suspect's injuries were not life-threatening. I'm Paul Miles.
7: Brown-Forman's board has officially rejected Sazerac's latest effort to buy the Louisville-based spirits company. The decision follows a reported $15 billion takeover offer made earlier this year. Company leaders say the proposal doesn't fit their long-term vision, a view shared by Wolf Penbranch, the Brown family shareholder group that controls a majority of voting shares. Brown-Forman says it's staying focused on growing its brands and expanding globally. The company is the parent of Jack Daniel's, Woodford Reserve, and Old Forester, while Sazerac owns Buffalo Trace, Pappy Van Winkle, and Fireball. A food festival in the heart of Seattle ended in tragedy late Sunday. Police say a shootout between two suspects killed three people and injured four others, including a toddler. ABC's Alex Stone reports.
9: A bullet landed into the tree that was right next to us.
10: Ava Hendricks was at the festival with her family when the gunfire erupted.
9: It was very scary, and like after the whole thing was over, you know, and we're just waiting for the police to come, and we're just looking at each other like, how are we still alive? You know, like, how did we make it through that?
10: One suspect has been taken into custody. Police say another suspect is still on the loose.
7: Investigators believe the two were shooting at each other, and there is no ongoing threat to the public, according to Assistant Seattle Police Chief Tyrone Davis, who said police don't have a description of the outstanding suspect. Music icon Carly Simon is opening up about a private health battle. Michael Kastner reports.
11: The 83-year-old singer-songwriter has revealed to People that she was diagnosed with Parkinson's disease after undergoing an extensive medical evaluation at the Mayo Clinic. Simon released a statement explaining that she purposely stepped away from the public eye to learn how to deal with a progressive neurological condition, noting that her symptoms can be highly unpredictable from day to day. I'm Michael Kastner.
7: Your next news update at 11:30. I'm Joe Lincoln, News Radio 840 WHAS.
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0: WHAS. I am Leland Conway. This is one of the weirdest stories I've seen in a long time. You know, COVID brought us a lot of business. You know, my business is based out of my home. So that's remote work. And it's just become normal. And I remember I used to be, you know, we evolve with age. And I've evolved about a lot of things. My core principles, leave me alone. I'll leave you alone. Live and let live. Less government. More money for me. Less for the government. More freedom. Less restrictions. That is my core principles. But there's a lot of stuff around that that's kind of like evolved. And you probably have too. Like, this is just what we do as we age. We evolve a little bit. We get wiser, right? And I know initially I was like, oh, the idea of working from home, that's just lazy people. And now I'm like, no. It is a boon for lazy people, as you'll see in just a minute with the reason I'm bringing this up. Well, let me give you the headline and then we'll work back from that. The headline is, this is one of the weirdest lawsuits I've ever seen. An anxious remote worker has won a lawsuit after the company forced her to turn her camera on during a video call, like a Zoom call. Okay, so let's place that on the mantle and we'll come back to it. So building back to this, remote work is in fact a great place for lazy people to hide. But it's also made some people in some cases more productive. There was a study in Germany where they had a number of businesses sort of volunteer to do this study. And they went to a 4-day work week. And it was so successful. Like, this is, again, I'm more traditional. I would have been like, 4-day work week? What the hell? Come on, it's 9 to 5. Let's go. No, wait a minute. The 4-day work week was so successful, all the companies that were involved in the test decided to stay with it. And they became so productive. Productivity went up like 80%. It was ridiculous, with less meetings. They had fewer meetings and they got more stuff done. When Sir Richard Branson of the Atlantic Brands, Virgin Atlantic Brands, said that he was going to give his workers as much vacation as they wanted. They could take all the unlimited vacation. I remember thinking, well, that's just socialism. That's just not. And I was wrong. I was wrong. Because I heard, this is when I started to turn on this. This is when I started to evolve on this. I heard an interview with Richard Branson, and he said that the journalist was asking him about this, and they were like, okay, you know, what, these people are going to take advantage of you. They're just going to be off all the time. He goes, no, they're not. He said, I hire adults, and I hire for results. And if I don't get the results I hire you for, your ass is fired. So I don't care how much vacation you take. I don't care what time you show up at work. I don't care what time you leave. If you can get all the stuff done that I'm asking you to do with excellence, with passion, and excel above and beyond, and then you want to take 6 weeks of vacation, I don't really care. I really don't care. And when I heard him say that, I was like, okay, this makes all the sense in the world. And this is what's funny. What ended up happening for companies that have done that, the people use less vacation than if you gave people 2 weeks. Because if you hire the right people, okay, obviously this is a great way to weed out the wrong people. Because if you're gonna hire and fire based on results and you actually hold to that standard, then the people that are taking advantage of things like unlimited vacation or work from home, the people taking advantage of it, they will be exposed for what they're not doing. And you can let them go. And then you end up with a bunch of like really productive, passionate, bought in people who take less vacation and get more done. So I've evolved on this. Okay. But there's a point to my evolution. And this is what brings me to this story. So this lady is now raking in the green, pardon my rhyme, because she refused to be on screen. So according to the New York Post, this girl was anxious. She was a work-from-home travel consultant and successfully sued her ex-employer for forcing her to be on camera during a business video call, infringing on her disability rights. The disability? Anxiety. An employment tribunal held in, this was in England, okay, but this is coming to America, held in South London, recently ruled that her former company, a vacation service, failed to adequately provide, quote, reasonable adjustments to suit her anxiety, including the ability to join meetings with camera off and allowing her to do fewer voice calls during the workday. Now, she's a remote worker who assists people booking their vacations. How can you do less calls and still be? I don't understand. The court has deemed the misstep a form of disability discrimination and has awarded her an undetermined amount of compensation. The remote travel pro, who was hired by the company Holiday Extras call center, reportedly informed the job that work-induced stress had triggered a string of absences related to her anxiety by April 2022. The reoccurring absences continued until Tate officially requested emergency time off due to burnout. How did she not get fired for the initial absences? I'm struggling to follow this. In July of 23, the struggling staffer told a New Line manager that the only thing that would help her would be to undertake more live chat and email shifts rather than telephone or video call duties, even though her role required frequent customer service calls. She had too much anxiety to do her damn job. Executives allegedly told her that she, quote, could not be scheduled more chats and emails than average due to fairness and workloads. Unfortunately, they said they would accommodate her where they could. Unfortunately, according to the New York Post, the sweet deal was short-lived. During a remote training session on August 24th, she reportedly felt super anxious and requested permission to remain off camera for the meeting. Despite the plea, she was asked to start with it on and to see how she went. She was not able to cope. And so she was told that was fine and to log off. She was ultimately granted sick leave owing to work-related stress and anxiety and has not yet returned. Her discrimination suit came in 2024, nearly a year after she was urged to join the training on camera. So get this. This is what this chick, she all they did was get on the camera and start with, and then we'll see how you do. And then she was like, I can't. And then they were like, okay. And then she sued them. How does an employer work in this environment? Annie Surman, who's 28, a Columbia graduate who suffered from anxiety and depression resulting from extreme work stress, tragically committed suicide due to corporate changes at a New York City data storage firm. And while the pressure of work doesn't widely lead to lawsuits and self-harm, a vast majority of hustlers and bustlers are fighting to preserve their sanity every day. Now, this is where the story gets interesting and takes a twist. Shocking new data revealed that 80% of employees feel their jobs are responsible for their poor mental health, with nearly 40% abruptly abandoning their posts in response to the burden. So the bottom line is, here's what we have. This is a symptom. This lawsuit is a symptom of a bigger disease in modern Western society, whether it be England or the United States. And that is crippling anxiety and mental illness, because it's real, but it's been brought on. I'm going to go there. Okay. I'm not trying to make this political per se, because it's kind of a political story and it's kind of not. But let me explain how it kind of is. For the last 30 years, our education system has been used as an experimental nut house, an experimental program by the socialist Marxist left to see just how badly they can scramble the young minds of young Americans. And they've been extraordinarily successful. And there are a couple of other elements that sort of work their way into this. It's not all the progressives who run our schools' fault. It's a convergence of timing and location. Because between 2008 and 2012, smartphones came on the scene. And then by 2012, every young kid had them. Social media exploded. And the mental illness that comes along with social media, which is social anxiety, had already begun to explode. And then along came COVID. And the left, this is again where it veers into political territory. You can get mad at me if you want, but I'm telling the truth. The left sees that as an opportunity to see how much they can control people. And they dive right in. And whether vertently or inadvertently, they created or exacerbated an existing and growing problem in America. And that was that young people already were having trouble developing social skills. They were already having trouble developing normal relationships. They were already having trouble with normal communication patterns. And then we just unplug them from what was left of their real social life for like 2 years. And everybody knew this was wrong. And sadly, most of the country went along with it. Most of the world, the Western world, went along with it. It was nonsense, but most of the Western world went along with it. A lot of people stood by and let this happen to their kids. Now, the good thing is that during this process, when we were doing online learning, unfortunately, the left inadvertently exposed the previously mentioned, the aforementioned cesspool that they were creating in our kids' brains. Because we now were logging on and seeing what our kids were learning in class. And then we were like, whoa, hold the heck on. And then, of course, came, you know, President Potato's Department of Justice declaring that you were a domestic terrorist if you showed up at a teacher's meeting or a board meeting and decided that you didn't want your 12-year-old daughter having to change in front of a 15-year-old man, right, in the locker room. Or you didn't want this scrambling going on in their brains. And so they try to label you as a domestic terrorist. But anyway, the point is this exacerbated an already big problem and made it worse. So now we have these kids that have graduated from high school and college, and now they're coming into the workforce and we're having to deal with them. I'm not saying this girl didn't have the actual anxiety she claims to have had. I'm saying that's sad. And I'm saying that's unnecessary. First of all, her parents bear a lot of responsibility for this, as do the current generation being scrambled the way they've been scrambled because parents just kind of let it happen because you've turned your kids over to an iPad and a school as a babysitter so you can go out and make more money. And I don't fault your economic ambitions in this, but you have to realize that whenever you see good kids out there, typically you find good parents. And there are some good kids in Gen Z, some really good ones. And they have good parents. And they didn't let this poison happen to their children. Look, anxiety is real. I'm not going to lie. Everybody deals with it from time to time. And it can be serious. It's exacerbated by the modern world we live in, the short attention span that we have. But you shouldn't, if you're doing a job that you physically can't do because of either a mental illness or a physical disability, you shouldn't be doing that job. Like, I'm all for accommodating people with disabilities, but it's going to be hard for somebody who's wheelchair bound to be a lineman on telephone poles and light poles. Like, there's not really a way to accommodate that. You know what I'm saying? Like, there's some things, if your job is to constantly socially interact with people and you struggle to socially interact with people, maybe you should go find a job that doesn't force you to interact with people, like, until you get that all sorted out in your head. Because otherwise, your employer has every right to say, hey, these are the responsibilities for this job description, and you're expected to achieve within those boundaries of those responsibilities. It's that simple. It's not rocket science. And a business shouldn't have to be like, well, I guess we're not going to make a profit this quarter because 2/3 of our workforce are just too full of anxiety to be able to do the job we hired them to do. That doesn't make any sense. They got to be, the company's got to be able to move on from that. Like, hey, we don't have a position for you in the email chat room where you won't have any anxiety. So sorry, see you later. Go find something else. So I'd love to hear from you. Go to the live feed for WHAS on the iHeartRadio app. And if you're a business owner, how are you navigating this stuff, right? I mean, I think that's a fair question, don't you? We'll continue on this because I don't, how do you even, as a business owner myself, like how do you even navigate hiring employees that can turn around and bite you this way? Let's dig into that. I'm Leland Conway, News Radio 840 WHAS, live on your iHeartRadio app.
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10: Southbound 65 closed in Indiana due to the accident involving a semi that caught fire just above the Henryville ramp. Traffic is being forced to exit at the Scottsburg ramp, and that is slowing traffic big time on 31. If you spot traffic problems, call the Reeds Fence Traffic Tip Line 479-2337. Our next report is in 15 minutes. 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
11: I'm WLKY meteorologist Matt Milosevic with a hot and humid Monday forecast. Highs in the low 90s, but feeling like the triple digits today. As we get late day and into the evening, we'll dodge a chance of some scattered showers and thunderstorms. Those will end overnight with lows in the lower 70s. Tomorrow's a partly sunny day. Highs still on the hot side near 90 degrees. We'll be more comfortable in the mid 80s by Wednesday. That's your latest WLKY forecast. I'm Matt Milosevic.
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13: It's 11:31. Mostly cloudy skies and 83 degrees with a real feel of 92. Good morning, I'm Joe Lincoln. Sign everywhere a sign. Louisville Metro Council members are warning the public about a new ordinance that targets illegal right-of-way signs. Here's Paul Miles.
14: They range from junk pickup services to real estate and political signs that are posted in a public right-of-way and on sidewalks, telephone poles, and street lamps.
15: This is not a punitive thing. 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
14: 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Repeat offenders can be fined up to $500. I'm Paul Miles.
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6: 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This story: a woman successfully sues her company because she didn't want to be on a video call. She works from home, travel consultant, has high anxiety, doesn't want to have video calls, didn't want to join video meetings. The employer was like, no, you got to get on there. This is what we do. Just try it. If you fail, then that's fine. Well, she tried it, couldn't cope, bailed, then sued the company and won. This is what the Western world has come to. Like, to me, when I went through the details of this, the company had basically accommodated her in every way they possibly can without saying, here, we're going to pay you to not do any work. 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It's Leland Conway. Always love it when we chat. So you can hit me up in there. Follow along on Facebook, Leland Conway. It's Instagram is at Gavin Newsom's Hair. X is at Leland Show. So my question for you is, as an employer, if you are a manager, if you're in management, or you own a business, like, how are you dealing with this new generation? I'm terrified to hire. I'm not going to lie to you. Like, as a business owner and somebody who runs a business, I'm terrified to hire. As a matter of fact, I don't know if this is happening in other places, but it makes me wonder, because I've seen a lot of articles about how the younger generation can't find jobs. And in some ways we make fun of them, but in other ways it's like, well, maybe there's a reason they can't find a job, because they're messed up in the head. And that is the fault of the school system and the parents who neglected them and turned them over to the school system, let the school system raise them. So in a way, it's kind of not their fault, right? I mean, if you scramble a kid's brain and then tell them to go out there and operate in a real world, how are they going to do that? So they're struggling. And I've even seen articles where, employers are like trying to find like slightly older workers because they're concerned about woke. And they're concerned about this kind of stuff, like where this girl sues them because she doesn't want to be on a video camera. And I don't know about you, but in my daily duties, we're on video camera all the time. And it's important to have video. Now, with my people, and I'll be clear on this, with my people, I don't force them to be on camera all the time. It's just highly encouraged. And I will tell them from time to time, if I need them to be on camera, right? Like, I understand that when we have a staff meeting at 8 a.m. on Monday morning and my people are working from home, I have full understanding that they might not quite be ready for the day's work yet. And I don't care because it's not an 8-to-5 type situation anyway. But if I have a meeting scheduled with them, like where I say I'm going to do a performance review or I'm going to deal with an important, maybe tough conversation, I tell them, and this is how I do it, and I don't know how you do it, but this is how I do it. I say, listen, we need to be in person or on video so we can see each other's face because this is an important discussion. You tell me when you're ready for that, like when you're in a good place, right? I don't want you driving. I don't want you coming and going from your duties. I want to know you're settled in and we can have this conversation. And I feel like that's a courtesy, but also like I have the right to say, look, this particular conversation has to be done a certain way because it's important for your good and our good, right? Like it's important for everybody's good involved. So that's kind of how I, but I'm terrified to hire and document everything. If you're a business owner, you need to, and you have employees, you need to document everything, man. In today's world, you have to. You have to document it all. This is where AI kind of helps a little bit. I know we were talking about AI earlier in the program and it's terrifying what's going on. But AI, there's like a bunch of AI note-taking services now. I do them for every meeting. Every meeting. Because it summarizes what was discussed in the meeting. And it's like, oh, okay, that prompts your memory. It's official documentation. I love it. It's one of those things. But I'm curious how you're dealing with this because, you know, on one hand, we've become really, really spoiled in the workplace because COVID gave us work from home, which I think is awesome if you are not lazy. It also provides an opportunity for lazy people to try to hide. Again, if you're holding your people responsible to their results, then they can't hide for long, right? They may reprioritize certain things, move things around, but they can't hide for long because the results are the results. The numbers are the numbers. The quotas at the end of the month are the quotas, and that's what has to be done. And if they're not able to do it, then you have like, well, look, this is where you were supposed to be. I don't know what you were doing the last 30 days, but that wasn't getting done, right? It's not that bad. It's not that hard. But I'm curious if you are going through some of that as well. News Radio 840 WHAS, but this girl sues and she wins. And the fear that I have with this, she didn't want to be on camera. And look, I think most companies are not going to force you to be on camera all the time. There's just some meetings where it makes sense. And if you're bought in, wouldn't you be on camera? Like, I want to see the people that I'm working with. Like, you want to see your boss. You want to see your manager. You want to see your CEO. You want to see the owner of your company. Like, you want to see them. Like, if you're really bought in, but that's the thing, man. And let me just play the devil's advocate for a minute. There's another side to this, right? Because companies demanding loyalty these days, you know, I kind of understand because there ain't no loyalty in the corporate world these days, right? Like it's rare to find companies that are loyal to their employees. It is. And so I understand like younger generations like, well, they saw because there was another point that a lot of things happened like around 2008 to 2012. One of the things that happened that was really interesting was the housing crisis. And we had a lot of like really young people that saw their parents lose everything. And since that time, their hope to be able to build wealth, buy a home, buy into what their parents had prior to 2008, there was a lot of companies that just laid people off, laid people off. But there were people that had been working for people for 20, 30 years. They got laid off, right? And I understand it was a financial crisis. That was going to happen. That's part of it. But I'm just saying from the mindset of the kids, they see this happen and they're like, well, what is this loyalty? My dad or my mom has worked for this company for 25 years and now they're gone. And we've lost everything financially, right? We got to start all over financially. So kids are coming up in that era. I'm not saying it was right or wrong. I'm just saying kids are coming up in that era and they're going, what is this loyalty thing to a business, right? I'm there for a paycheck. So that's part of it, which is why here's my philosophy on this. And this is my work philosophy. And then this should be this should be everybody's work philosophy. Be the CEO of yourself incorporated. And here's why that changes your mindset. Number one, you treat your boss like they're your customer instead of your boss. So they're not your overlord. They're your customer. So you want them to be happy. And so you go all in to provide them with the service that they're purchasing from you, that which is your time. Treat your job like it's your product. This is what you make. This is what you provide to your customer. This is the product that you provide to your customer. And treat your boss like they're your customer. Treat your product like they're like your work like it's your product, and treat yourself like you're the CEO self incorporated. Those three things, it'll change your world, right? Because it takes you out from being I'm under the overlords, right? The powers that be, all the cliches. No, you're not. You're the CEO. You're selling your time. And if you are selling your time and you take pride in your work, you're going to be successful. Nobody's going to want to get rid of you if you run your life that way. But we're not teaching kids that in today's society either, right? Like, they're not learning that in school. They're probably not learning that at home. So they're learning that work is just a transaction. That's all it is. It's okay if I go over there for 3 hours, I'll get a check. It doesn't matter what I do in those 3 hours, I'll just get a check. Then that's not how this is supposed to be. So I guess there's some give and take in this story, but I'm fascinated by it. And I'm a little bit worried about what this does as far as precedent, because I think you're going to see a lot more of these lawsuits coming down the pike. And it's going to be bad. It's going to be bad for job creation, because for young people, because all that's going to do is it's going to move the hiring age higher, because more and more companies are going to be like, they all have this anxiety problem. They're a walking HR nightmare. The wokeism and the anxiety and the mental illness, like, it's a walking HR nightmare. We can't. And that'll be unspoken. They're not going to say that because they can't, but it's going to be unspoken. You know what I mean? So, all right. Where was I? Governor Beshear. I wanted to hit this real quick. And this has been in the news bouncing around for about a week now, and I meant to mention it. But not too long ago, Governor Beshear came out in an interview and he said he received calls from two different agencies suggesting that Mitch McConnell had died. This was right before the senator was supposedly released from the hospital, or sent out a release from the hospital. And here's the question that I have. And this is, I'm not trying to be like snarky. Well, yeah, I am, because I like being snarky. Hold on. Take a drink of my iced tea. I think, you know, Governor Beshear put out another statement late last week saying that he wanted to hear more from Senator McConnell. And I agree. We don't know enough. There's something else in that story. I don't know what it is, but there's something they're not telling us. And I think that's pretty clear. I think they did the whole prop him up, put a shirt, button down shirt on him, have him sitting there with some kind of canned smile next to Elaine. They did all of that in a way as kind of a prop and pressure valve release. Like, let's change the subject a little bit is kind of what they were doing. But they did not release enough information. You can't tell me that a simple fall and a touch of pneumonia is doing what it's doing. There's more to this story. So I'm not saying that Beshear is wrong to call for that. I think it's funny that Beshear didn't care about this until everybody else started chattering about it, and then he cared. But here's the point I want to make, because the governor is saying, look, we deserve more transparency from Mitch McConnell, which is true. We do. But I think, consequently, we also deserve more transparency from the governor himself, because I'd like to know what agencies called him to tell him that Mitch had died. That would tell us a lot about what's going on, don't you think? Wouldn't it be interesting? Who are these agencies that called and told? What does that mean? Are we talking three-letter agencies? Did the CIA call Governor Beshear? Why is the CIA, I don't know that that's what happened, because he just says agencies. He doesn't say which one. Why would the CIA be calling Beshear to say, you know, Mitch McConnell died? I don't know that it was the CIA, but when you say agencies, you think DHS, CIA, IRS, right? Because who else is going to be, I mean, he's a sitting senator. I was going to say the second most powerful senator, but John Thune's a weak-kneed, spineless jellyfish. So he's clearly McConnell is still the leader of the Senate. So what agencies, Governor Beshear? And I think that's important because now if the governor is going to get out there and claim to be for transparency and just drop a couple agencies called me, said Mitch died. I think we need, let me just say this, and I am not going to sugarcoat this. There is just as much need for transparency on that statement as there is on behalf of Mitch McConnell to tell us what the hell's going on with him. Because both of those things are like earth-shaking, groundbreaking. What agencies, Governor Beshear? I want to know, but I mean, Kentucky needs to know. Who's calling you? Who in the government is calling the governor? Like who? Why does any federal agency give a rat's tail what Andy Beshear thinks about anything? What does he mean by that? Because when you say agencies, you didn't say somebody at the CIA called. Well, that could be a low-level staffer. That could be an intern for all we know. But when you say the agency itself called you, that implies what? That implies officialdom. That implies that the head of that agency, the head of said agency, called Beshear and said, hey, you know what? I got to tell you something. It looks like Mitch is gone. Like, okay, well, who did that? What was that phone call? Who made that phone call? When did they make that phone call? How long was that phone call? What else was discussed in that phone call? Governor Beshear, you need to give us transparency. What agencies? Was it the IRS? What would they be calling for? Why would the IRS be? Why would it be Department of Homeland Security? Would it be the CIA? Again, the two that make the most sense to me, because the CIA is all up in everything right now trying to overthrow Trump, would be that, right? Like, oh, yeah, we want Governor Beshear as the next president. We're going to give him a little side scoopage here that turns out to be wrong. Or maybe it wasn't. I don't know. So isn't that the thing, right? Like if somebody in an agency thinks that McConnell is no longer with us, that seems like that would be pretty serious. And the fact that they were wrong makes it even more serious. So whichever agency it is directly tied to the seriousness of how serious this is. Because if it's an intelligence agency and they got that wrong, that's concerning. Because how do you get something wrong on our own soil, which, by the way, you're not supposed to have anything to do with? That's illegal. But even though, you should know more about what's going on in America than elsewhere. So if you can't get what's going on in America right, what are you getting wrong about all the other important things going on in the world right now? That's a question. And if it's DHS, same question, right? I mean, DHS is like, well, that's Homeland Security. If they don't know what's going on with our senators, then... So this is look, the reality is probably nobody called Beshear. This was probably Beshear trying to sound important because he can't handle not having the limelight. And so now he's got this little scoop that he can come out with. And it was probably some intern who was dishing their own personal opinion, not any kind of like specific intel that they had. Because clearly Mitch is not dead. So clearly this was not an agency. But I would think that we as Kentuckians have a right to know if Governor Beshear is fibbing about that or if Governor Beshear is ingratiating that, bloviating that, hyperbolizing that, exaggerating that. All of those things are important to know from a sitting governor. Am I wrong? Of course I'm not. You know I'm not. That's why you listen. That's it for me today. Back tomorrow, 10 a.m. Make sure you're here on time with your best Sunday go to meet and day clothes. Leland Conway, News Radio 840 WHAS, live on your iHeartRadio app.
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19: Michelle Franzen. In Seattle, police are investigating Sunday's shooting that killed three people and injured four others. Authorities say one suspect is in custody, and they're searching for a second suspect. Police say it started as a shootout between the two suspects. Here's ABC's Alex Stone on scene.
20: First responders rushing to the festival, attempting to revive two of the people who were shot. But both of those victims ultimately declared dead on scene. Four other people, including a two-year-old, were transported by firefighters to a local hospital after sustaining injuries. One of them later died. One suspect has been taken into custody. Police say another suspect is still on the loose.
19: In Germany, a 21-year-old suspect in the vehicle and machete attack at Tiergarten Park in Berlin is dead. Police say he was shot and killed during a confrontation following a manhunt. And they know that he was arrested in Lebanon last year for trying to join Islamic State. That, according to prosecutors in Germany, certainly the person has a history of criminal activity and association with extreme groups, they say. After 2 weeks of airstrikes between the U.S. and Iran, a pause in hostilities. ABC's Rachel Scott has more.
21: Sources tell me today that President Trump is now holding off on a major escalation against Iran to give way for diplomacy to reopen the Strait of Hormuz. I'm told the president was prepared to launch a series of strikes on Friday, but decided to hold off. Sources also say officials discussed the impact a major attack could have on the U.S.'s depleting stock of air defense interceptors.
19: Funeral services for the late Senator Lindsey Graham begin tomorrow and will take place over 2 days in Washington, D.C. and his home state of South Carolina. Israel's prime minister and Ukraine's president will attend and will also hold separate meetings with President Trump. Dry, hot conditions continue to fuel wildfires in parts of Spain and France. Hundreds of thousands of people under evacuation orders. 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
33: Ridiculous revelations coming down from Anthony Fauci's diary and what it represents. We are going to potentially allow Buck to do a dramatic Dr. Fauci reading of some 1,100 odd pages as Fauci is set to be called to testify on Wednesday, I believe, of this week in front of Rand Paul. Rand Paul has been sharing many of these documents, this whole 1,100 page Anthony Fauci diary, everything that he kept, which shows how obsessed he was with fame, with celebrity, with other aspects of that. We will be discussing President Trump at the rescheduled White House Correspondents' Dinner. Thankfully, nobody was injured this time at the White House Correspondents' Dinner. There was no assassination attempt. We've got the Democrat Socialist of America platform. Shannon Bream did a fantastic job on Fox News Sunday talking to the Democrat Socialist and actually just laying out what they truly believe in. And it is quite eye-opening. I would suggest that many of you are going to enjoy hearing that if you have not already. We've got a lot of other fun and frivolity headed your way. But Buck, over the weekend, the 1,100 some odd pages of Anthony Fauci's diary comes out, and he appears, based on these entries that he wrote, to be even more of a sociopathic moron than many of us believed him to be. And so as we break all this down, the likelihood here, as the testimony gets closer, now he was pardoned, and that certainly is providing him some measure of protection. Rand Paul would say that means that he cannot actually take the Fifth Amendment, because there is no prosecution that he might feel as if he is in danger of. Although we will, I mean, honestly, that's just kind of a legal wormhole. But Buck, you and I think, are not surprised by the revelations that came out from these diary entries. But it is kind of stark to see in real time Dr. Fauci acknowledged that he knew that the lab leak theory was overwhelmingly the likely outcome, that he knew the overall death rate from COVID was a fraction of what he testified it was likely to be, that he was the person who got schools shut down, and that there were many people in media that were constantly texting and cheerleading him and criticizing and demeaning anyone who said anything negative about him at all. That he was constantly recording the famous people that he was talking to, that he was obsessed with fame, and as a result, he was never going to allow COVID to recede because it was the reason that he mattered. All of these things, Buck, I guess kind of jumping off right off the top, did anything truly stand out to you? I'll tell you what stood out the most to me, but for you, as you were looking through these revelations, props to Senator Rand Paul, who has been going after Fauci, I would probably say more aggressively than anybody else in government for years now. What stood out to you about the Fauci?
4: Let me give you all a few diary entries released by the very mean anti-science Rand Paul. Anti-science, whereas me, the Fauci, I am pro-science.
5: I want to be clear. I am quoting now. Ready for this?
4: Press is going wild with me. Front page in Washington Post yesterday. Op-ed by Maureen Dowd in New York Times today about me and my relationship with POTUS. Also profiled by Peter Nicholas on me in The Atlantic.
5: Dear diary entry number two.
4: Big front page article about me appeared in the Washington Post. Very flattering. The situation with my national and international fame is explosive, Clay, and really unimaginable. It is not hyperbole to say today I am the most famous and talked about person in the country and one of the most recognizable in the world. Countless profiles on me in multiple media, end quote.
5: Other than saying Clay's name there for a second, because I couldn't help myself. All of that, this guy wrote about himself
4: at the absolute peak of the pandemic panic. I want you, this is not 2 years into it. This is not as it is fading out. This is as people are not hugging their grandkids. Their weddings are canceled. School is shut down. Businesses are going under. People are terrified everywhere. And Clay, Fauci's writing, dear diary, it's amazing how much all the fancy journos love me.
33: Yes.
4: This is beyond what I even thought, what you even thought was possible. How could anyone not have seen through this guy? It was so obvious, Clay. He was such a little clown and a vicious one, too. To this day, I see people walking around the airport in masks. Fauci refuses to. He could give one public statement to say,
5: yeah, guys, it was actually all a waste of your time. It does nothing. Just walk around, breathe the air. It's okay. He won't do it to this day. He is a horrible human being. And this dump of his Dear Diary entries just adds to what we knew. But the part of it that I think is even more on a policy side, maddening. He absolutely knew that it wasn't from the wet market.
33: Yeah.
5: In the very beginning. He
33: yes.
5: absolutely knew.
33: And I grabbed this. I won't do the accent, Buck, but he also, this is direct from his diary. He has, now that everybody acknowledges shutting down schools was a disaster. You and I fought for years. I went to my local school board and spoke out against masks and spoke out in favor of schools being open. We fought these battles for years. Fauci now says, well, it wasn't me who shut down schools. I didn't have anything to do with that. Unfortunately for him, his diary, here's an entry. I spoke with Bill de Blasio, mayor of New York City, and convinced him, based on what I was saying publicly and my conversation tonight, to close the New York City schools. He had already decided, based on what I was saying on TV. I went on to tell him he should close the bars and restaurants in New York City. He said that he would base this on my recommendation. I had a similar call with Ann O'Leary, the chief of staff of Governor Gavin Newsom of California. Ann said that based on my TV appearances today and yesterday, the governor has decided to close the schools in California as well as the bars and restaurants. And then, Buck, to the obsession with fame, when I left the White House and crossed Pennsylvania and 17th Street, several cars honked their horns and shouted, "Thank you," out the window. So he's bragging about the fact that all of New York and all of California effectively are shutting down everything, schools, bars, restaurants, all of it, based on his private recommendations that also coincided with what he was saying on television. Now that everyone acknowledges, by and large, what do you think it is now, Buck? 80-20, 90-10, that people say, oh, you know, we probably shouldn't have shut down schools for as long as we did. When we started on this program, Buck, I think it was still in like the 2022, in the winter of 2021, maybe. They were still making kids sit on barrels outside socially distanced in New York City playgrounds to be able to eat their lunch. This guy needs to go to prison for the rest of his life. I'm sorry. I know there's all sorts of legal complexities associated with it, but the fact that no one has paid a price or had any consequence at all for all the lies that they told, for all the lives that they ruined. And this objectively proves that much of what he has been saying in public, oh, I didn't get the school shut down. Oh, there's a consensus that this that it came out of animals and all the experts on it. One thing that stands out to me, Buck, is just how little science he actually was involved in. And how much of this, which you and I talked about, was he was just a master of political bureaucracy because he was the highest paid and one of the longest serving government employees of all time. He knew how to grease the skids and make things work in his favor.
4: He also had really had a trial run of this health propaganda, sort of, biomedical state propaganda stuff. He was part of convincing our generation that you better be really careful as a heterosexual male because HIV is going to tear through all everybody without any differentiation between lifestyle choice, etc. It just wasn't true. It wasn't true in this country. But
33: yes,
4: they wanted to freak everybody. Fauci was at the heart of that and never took any account. Now, there was also part of it they believe was pushed because they wanted to destigmatize HIV. So they wanted everyone to think, you know, you better watch out. Your college sweetheart, you know, your first time, you might get HIV. That was all
33: which is
4: part
33: what
4: of the Fauci.
33: That's what everybody around my age was taught. I went to a public school and we had HIV ceremonies. I mean, discussions and programs. And we were all told if you have sex, you might die of AIDS.
4: At NIH guidance, I remember at my yearly, I had a college physical every year. And they're like, we're giving you an HIV test. And I was just like, I don't think I need an HIV test. Like, no, we do it for everybody.
33: Yeah, same thing happened at my college.
4: I asked the nurse once, I said, how many positive tests have you gotten back in like 15 years of doing this at college? You know what the answer was? She said, zero.
33: Same.
4: So they did it for everybody.
33: I asked the exact same question at GW. I was like, how many people have ever tested positive for HIV?
4: Yeah.
33: I was like, has anybody ever tested positive for HIV that's a student at George Washington University? And she said, no, we've never had anybody test positive.
4: But I want to be very clear.
5: That is a Fauci policy, everybody. Fauci was all his little, his grubby little fingers were all over that as well. You know, the sort of panic, whatever's politically convenient for the health apparatus at the time. Anyway, back to this. I'm just saying, people should have seen this a mile away. What's amazing to me is that there's not more accountability from audiences. Like, for example, I'll give you an example. Andrew Ross Sorkin. I'll just name check somebody. He's on CNBC. He's supposed to be really smart. Why were we so much more correct on everything COVID related than him? I mean, that's just the name that comes to mind. There are 1,000 names that could come to mind. But I'm just saying, you know, he was the one that lectured the guy. He said, I'm sorry, it's science. You know, who are these people? You're not as smart as you think you are. Maybe it's time that they just say, you know what, I'm sorry. All the so-called hillbilly Trump voters somehow knew that this was a giant scam years before the rest of the country did.
33: I will also add one more clip, Buck, because I read so much of this and my jaw dropped. The fact that he was doing this and he was intermixing how many cases there are and how famous he was is downright sociopathic, right? To be saying, hey, now there's, if you truly thought COVID was a big issue, hey, now we've got 50,000 cases across the country. And then your next is fabulous piece on me in the Washington Post. Like the disconnect between the peril and plague that is afflicting the nation and you're celebrating the fact that you are having the apex of your career. Listen to this, Buck. Had a great call with Barbara Streisand. She called my cell at 6:05 p.m. She wanted to know if it was okay to get the mRNA vaccine. I told her yes. We then started discussing life in general. I told her that I was listening to her songs on Alexa. She didn't know what Alexa was. I accidentally butt dialed her later in the evening, and she said she was going to call me anyway, since she wanted to know if there was any difference between the Moderna and Pfizer product. I told her none. I then explained to her more about Alexa. I brought the phone over to Alexa and asked to play songs by Barbara Streisand. When the song came on loud and clear, she started laughing and absolutely loved it, exclamation point. This is, like, the fact that he wrote all this down, Buck, I was flabbergasted as I read through that. It is a megalomaniac decision to have an 1,100-page diary that all it does is just reflect your day-to-day. He thinks that he is one of the most important figures in the history of science.
5: Yes.
33: And the reason why he kept this diary was because he wanted his entire life story basically out there.
5: Clay, during COVID, I think I used the term megalomaniac about Fauci every day for like 18 months. Okay. This was my part about this as well is this is not that hard. People should have seen this. And if you were fooled by this, you should ask yourself why. Now, our people listen to us because they weren't fooled by it. But I just mean it in a very general sense.
33: Or Buck, a lot of people found us because they had basic common sense and they were just looking for someone in media to be saying what they knew to be true, but could not find anywhere.
5: Fauci masks, for those of you who have seen the Schwarzenegger meme from Predator, where it's Carl Weathers and Schwarzenegger locking arms. That was masks don't work. And Clay was Arnold and I was Carl, and that was how we actually met.
33: Yeah,
5: I was like, who's this sports guy who realizes this is crap? Oh, I didn't realize.
33: And
5: we're
33: once
5: gonna be hanging
33: every
5: out for-
33: school opened, the only reason I'm still furious about this, and we actually should talk about, will this be covered? Right? Because right now you're hearing it from us. You're going to know we shared the links. Lots of people out there who are in normal land of media ecosystem are going to have no idea that any of this is out there, or they're going to think there's no way these diary entries, these journal entries are real. We'll talk about that more and discuss. There is a hearing. I hope they cover it on Wednesday. One of the fun things about being a parent, you get to be a kid again through the eyes of your kids. Our sponsor, Rapid Radios, embodies that with their walkie-talkies, except these aren't just fun, cool, nostalgic reflections of the walkie-talkies you remember that you might have played with. We had the G.I. Joe walkie-talkie when I was a little kid. They allow you to connect with anyone anywhere in the U.S. with the push of a button. 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
18: My dad gave me the best advice ever. I went and had lunch with him one day, and I was like, and Dad, I think I want to really give this a shot. I don't know what that means, but I just know the Groundlings. I'm working my way up through, and I know it's a place they come look for up-and-coming talent. He said, if it was based solely on talent, I wouldn't worry about you, which is really sweet.
16: Yeah.
18: He goes, but there's so much luck involved. And he's like, just give it a shot. He goes, but if you ever reach a point where you're banging your head against the wall and it doesn't feel fun anymore, it's okay to quit. If you saw it written down, it would not be an inspiration. It would not be on a calendar. It would not be.
16: 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It wouldn't be that.
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1: ABC News, I'm Michelle Franzen. Seattle police and state authorities investigating Sunday's deadly shooting at a food festival in the heart of the city's downtown. Three people were killed, four others injured, including a toddler. Police say it appears two suspects were involved in a dispute and a shootout. One is in custody, and the search for the other suspect continues. ABC's Alex Stone is on scene and has witness sound.
2: A bullet landed into the tree that was right next to us.
3: Ava Hendricks was at the festival with her family when the gunfire erupted.
2: It was very scary. And like after the whole thing was over, you know, and we're just waiting for the police to come and we're just looking at each other like, how are we still alive? You know, like how did we make it through that?
3: One suspect has been taken into custody. Police say another suspect is still on the loose.
1: A fragile pause in hostilities between the U.S. and Iran, the White House says, to give diplomacy a chance to take root. It follows 2 weeks of airstrikes between both sides. On Wall Street, stocks are mixed this hour. This is ABC News.
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11: John Polk was my nemesis. I knew in order to live a rich and fulfilling life, one where I was equal under the law and could be happy and fulfilled, I needed to defeat the message that John Polk was peddling.
12: I'm John Polk. For years, I was the poster boy of the conversion therapy movement. 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I wore the label of ex-gay with pride. That was all until, well, we'll get to that part.
11: He's like a car wreck, and if people can't keep their eyes off him, he evokes a reaction. He did with me.
13: I remember it being a major blow to the evangelical community to see one of their brightest, hottest stars go down.
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11: I hated him. 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

to me in the midst of conversion therapy to shine a light on what the ex-game movement does to people and the pain it continues to cause. And as I look too at the harm I did from within it. 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

0: you're down in South Florida in Miami. Here is what Fauci said about DeSantis. Governor DeSantis is a complete disgrace. He's blocking the local authorities from mandating masks in various locations, including schools. He's doing this while at the same time, Florida is virtually on fire with surging cases. At the same time, he, together with his Greek chorus of Rand Paul and other GOP members of Congress, together with all the stooges at Fox News, Carlson, Hannity, Ingram, continue to actively criticize me and talk virtually every day about my being wrong on everything I say and that I should be fired. This is an obviously calculated plan of disparaging me and any other scientists, but focusing heavily on me that speak up against their crazy strategy. Listen to this sentence, Buck. I'm convinced even more this is part of the total dystopia going on in certain elements of the country, and it is all linked to, quote, the big lie involving the election and the denial of January 6th. I really am worried more about the country than about myself, since if this goes on, I fear our democracy is in dire danger. This guy, Buck, in his own diary, remember he tried to claim, oh, I'm a middle-of-the-road guy, I'm not partisan. He is the craziest left-wing political person that you can possibly imagine. By the way, Governor DeSantis just retweeted this clip and said, badge of honor, proud to have blocked local governments from enforcing Faucian edicts on their citizens. Fauci was furious that DeSantis wasn't making little kids wear masks inside of schools. So I do think that this is significant. All right. Got a clip for you. I'm going to do something that has probably not happened in some time, if ever, on the airwaves. The Caitlin Clark criticism, Buck, has gotten so insane. The black lesbians attacking Caitlin Clark, all of the craziness that is out there, most recently in a USA Today column where her complaining about fouls, as we told you about last week, was analogized to Emmett Till being lynched. This was a USA Today sports column. Barack Obama in Chicago, where the WNBA All-Star game was, sought out Caitlin Clark, asked to get his picture taken with her, and told her to not pay attention to all of the craziness that is being said about her because she's a good basketball player. This Obama's right about. Listen.
1: Oh, hey, Caitlin, how are you? Really nice to meet you. You're great. You're fantastic.
2: Thank you. Thank you.
1: Don't let all this nonsense get you down.
2: It's crazy. I appreciate it.
1: Yeah, you know, I always say one of the things that was luckiest for me was I didn't get famous until I was like 45. So I was an old man. I mean, you're my daughter's age. They're not to have that much, you know, burden and nonsense. So don't lose that joy. The game's like the game. And you're a hooper. And you
2: I try sometimes.
1: You know, no, you're always hooper. Thanks. And you're on a nice little run right now.
2: Yeah, we are.
1: Yeah.
2: You want to get a picture?
1: Yeah, come on.
0: Okay. So this, Buck, is how crazy the left has gone, that Obama searched out Caitlin Clark and basically said, hey, all of this criticism of you is nonsense, and asked to get her picture taken with her. And I don't even, I do think this is a little bit indicative of the fact that there isn't a sane Democrat. Obama's career is over, whatever else. They don't know how to respond to this because I do think this is cutting through culturally. And a lot of people are saying this is nonsense, the criticism that she's getting. But because of identity politics, a straight white girl who is good at basketball, the entire WNBA has no idea how to respond. Buck, they took America 250 off the WNBA jerseys at the All-Star game. Like, I just, the culture of the WNBA is indicative of what the country will be like, again, if Democrats end up back in power.
3: Real question, which you may not have an answer to, because you are our resident sports and therefore WNBA expert.
0: Expert.
3: As it goes, you are deeply versed in all things WNBA, at least relative to the field, in this case, me. What percent of the WNBA is lesbian?
0: Yeah.
3: Do we
0: it's
3: know?
0: A good question. It's so I don't know how official studies are. The reports that I have seen are somewhere between 30% and 60%. A lot. So pretty high.
3: Big chunk.
0: Big,
3: they're
0: big
3: not,
0: chunk.
3: Not 5% or 10%. Big, big chunk.
0: Yeah. If gay people are roughly, what is the math? Like 2-3% of the overall population at the high end. Is that right? Team, look up what the gay population is. Small, relatively speaking. The WNBA would 10 or 20 times the probability of being gay compared to the general population.
3: And I just want, and Caitlin Clark is not gay. Is
0: straight,
3: that correct?
0: She has a boyfriend.
3: Right.
0: She is straight and she's a white girl. So the number of straight white girls in the league, a substantial minority overall.
3: Because it seems like you have both a resentment of the lesbian to non-lesbian community situation playing
0: correct.
3: Out here, and a black to white
0: correct.
3: Resentment at the same time. So you have really a perfect storm of resentment against the player who is the biggest draw, the best player, and all of the above.
0: That's
3: where
0: right.
3: we are. That's a remarkable that's a sticky situation right there. I got to say, that's a tough one.
0: Yeah. So I think, but the fact that Obama comes over, that has thrown the left wing a bit into an uproar, because if Obama is out there sanely saying, hey, you're just a good basketball player, they don't really know how to respond to this.
3: Well, you can also tell the hard left, I think, then is really invested, at least from afar. I'm not saying they all watch the WNBA, but there's this, if you're a left wing person, you have to say nice things about the WNBA because of the demographics, you know,
0: yep.
3: it's largely gay, largely black, lesbian and black. I sit here and I think, one, I have had to really study some of the clips that I see of the WNBA where they'll throw up an air ball that I would have been embarrassed to put
0: yes.
3: up when I was in the fifth grade. And I really mean
0: it's
3: that.
0: True.
3: Like, I did play basketball as a grade school kid, and I would not have thrown up this air ball without feeling bad about myself. That it's not AI. It turns out it's not. And I bring this up only because it's not a good spectator sport experience. So unless you are a woman yourself or a young girl who loves playing basketball, and then you can appreciate it because this is the highest level of the thing that you liked. By the way, I'm going to go do paddle soon. I'm actually playing today. Wall Street Journal piece about this. Paddle is now the new, and people call it padel as well, but I hear it both ways. It's tomato, tomato. But Clay, it's like a cross between squash, pickleball, and tennis all in one. And it's growing very quickly. There's not even really a professional league to speak of. There is, but you know, the guys are making like practically minimum wage. It's not really a thing, but it's fun. So I like it. And so I can see, so when you partake in something, I'm just trying to say, when you're involved in something yourself, you can say, well, I like it. It's not a good spectator sport, and it has had a lot of, I think a lot of the discipline that you have to build as you look at like the early MMA, some of that stuff was pretty out there, you know?
0: Yep.
3: Some of it wasn't very good product, and they had the wrong kind of fighters, and they had to change the rules and everything else. The WNBA operates like a charity. This is my point. It operates like a charity. I think Jesse Kelly actually said it's a charity for lesbians.
0: Yeah.
3: But it does
0: an amazing line to credit to Jesse Kelly. That is a very funny line.
3: Total credit to Jesse for that. But it really does operate in that because it's not because it rides off of the NBA, which funds it essentially. So it's like a giant nonprofit. So really, Caitlin Clark, it's like she works at, you know, like a version of some left-wing NGO that happens to play basketball.
0: Yes. Yes. And by the way, so you have straight white woman, Caitlin Clark. I don't think it's coincidental that straight white woman, Sophie Cunningham, came out and said, hey, men shouldn't be able to play women's sports. And now she has been attacked like crazy. This will not surprise you, Buck, but the Daily Beast has a story saying, oh my goodness, Sophie Cunningham has liked pro-Trump and pro-immigration TikTok videos. And the headline is, for the Daily Beast right now, details emerge about new MAGA Barbie's right-wing views with a picture of Sophie Cunningham. One more cut that I wanted to play, Buck, because it ties in with what Sophie Cunningham argued, which is men are not women. President Trump, White House Correspondents' Dinner this weekend, he said Caitlin Clark looks like Dylan Mulvaney, and that he initially, as part of his joke, he thought the Bud Light ad was actually Caitlin Clark. Was actually Caitlin Collins, who is a CNN anchor. And they have no idea how to respond to this because, of course, Dylan Mulvaney is a man pretending to be a woman, but they can't, and they do look a little bit similar. I mean, I think, producer Ali, I'm going to throw you under the bus. You're a woman here. Is this not like it's a joke? They aren't, but they do. If you put them side by side, when Dylan Mulvaney dresses up, if you were saying who is Dylan Mulvaney dressing up to try to look like, Caitlin Collins is not an awful analogy of who he would be aspiring to look like. Is that crazy, producer Ali? Yeah. Okay, thank you. Since you're the foremost expert on women here, here is that joke, Buck. And they're saying that this is incredibly offensive, but really, it's just that they can't say, well, that's not true at all because he's a man. Listen.
4: But I want to personally congratulate CNN's Caitlin Collins on receiving her award. It was all about me. It's a fake. She shouldn't get the award. It was a fake, but I didn't mind. I said, Caitlin, congratulations. But it was fake. There's no question about it. But she's a young, attractive woman. She never smiles. I said, Caitlin, do you have a smile? Smile. You have a nice position. You're at CNN fake news. You should be a happy person. So smile, Caitlin. Just smile. But we attack, and I thought Caitlin had really made it big with a major new sponsorship. But then I informed her that it wasn't her on the Bud Light can. It was Dylan Mulvaney. And Dylan Mulvaney cost Bud Light $35 billion in market cap. That was the worst commercial ever made, by the way, for those few people that want to hear that. Most people don't care, but I would. I wouldn't want to hire Dylan anytime soon.
3: So, Clay, I would say that this gets covered under an exemption for when you're making jokes about somebody's appearance, which is that she's good looking.
0: Yes.
3: She makes a living off of being good looking. She's not some ugly fat girl that the president is taking a swipe at. Okay. Everybody objectively, I know she's not a supermodel, but Caitlin's a pretty girl. Everyone can see that. He's trying to make a joke. There's a vague resemblance to Dylan Mulvaney, the tranny, but it's vague, right? You see what I mean? Like, yeah, it actually is a joke. It's not a personal attack cloaked as a joke, which is a different thing. Like, this is actually supposed to be funny, and it's supposed to be funny for her to be able to laugh at it too, because like, she's pretty and guys like her, and it's not really do you see what I'm saying?
0: No, I get it completely, but they can't push back against it, because if they do, then they have to acknowledge that Dylan Mulvaney is actually a man, right? So
3: you
0: the
3: could
0: reason
3: say,
0: why
3: Clay,
0: this is
3: they
0: offensive
3: are,
0: yes,
3: they are stuck between Scylla and Charybdis.
0: Ooh, that's a, you would look at you with your Greek mythology reference there.
3: You know what I'm saying? It's like with the Odyssey going on these days, I feel like we got to start tossing this stuff around a little bit.
0: It's very well done. But I do think it's funny that they can't quite elucidate, to your point, yes, it's a joke, and she is attractive. And so the joke is not making fun.
3: If she was ugly, the joke would be mean. And I'd be like, that wasn't a nice joke. But she's not, so everyone needs to just laugh.
0: But they can't say it's a completely unfair joke because he's a man, because they have to.
3: Well, they can't say that the guy pretending to be a woman is an ugly version of a woman because he's actually a man, which is what they should say.
0: Yes.
3: I see what you're putting down with that. All right. We occasionally hear stories about food recalls from meat or produce coming into our country. That same concern is what motivated a husband and wife team to start Good Ranchers, a company that connects you with American ranchers and farmers, so you know the beef, chicken, or pork that you're eating was raised right here in the U.S. And that's important, because a lot of what you buy in the supermarket is from some foreign country and doesn't have the same kind of controls. 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
17: What's happening, fellow sports fans? It's Andy West. Let's take a look back on this day in sports history, July 27th. We'll start off today in 1984. Pete Rose of the Montreal Expos records the 3,053rd single of his career, passing Ty Cobb for the most all time. He went up against his former teammate Steve Carlton of the Phillies. Rose singled in the third inning of a 6-1 victory to break Cobb's record. Today in 1986, two 300 game winners faced each other as Don Sutton hurled six strong innings to outpitch Tom Seaver and give the California Angels a 3-0 victory over the Red Sox. And today in 2015, the Arizona Cardinals hire Jen Welter to coach inside linebackers through their upcoming training camp and preseason. The Cardinals say Welter is believed to be the first woman to hold a coaching position of any kind in the NFL.
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3: We're going to close up shop here with a shout out given to my main man, Clay Travis, the one and only, getting a shout out here on CNN, whence he has been banned.
0: Correct.
3: I might add, whence he has been banned. Here is CNN having a guest on to talk about, well, Clay will tell you what's going on here, but they said his name, Play 24.
18: I think Ryan Clark got swept up in some level of culture war retribution. The reason he got fired during the segment is because an outlet called Outkick was contacting ESPN threatening to leak this information. How would Outkick get this information? Well, Outkick is owned by Fox News Corp and was established by a man named Clay Travis. And if you know Clay Travis, you know he is not a bleeding heart liberal. And so I feel like a lot of this was was purposely done to embarrass Ryan Clark. And ESPN has taken a lot of heat for being a liberal bastion lately. Mm-hmm. And I feel like his bosses perhaps thought this was a time to push the other direction.
0: So
19: what'd you do, Clay?
0: I just love the fact, I got to give credit to that guy, whoever he is, being described as not a bleeding heart liberal. It was actually, somebody sent me that clip, the PR team did, and I watched it and I was like, there's worse ways that I've been described on CNN. Not a bleeding heart liberal, I thought was actually pretty funny. But this guy got fired because he's a crazy left wing race baiter. ESPN gave the story to some OutKick reporters, and that made the story, I think, bigger than it otherwise would have been. But we will continue to follow this. We got a bunch of stories tomorrow. I imagine there'll be more revelations from Fauci's journal. This was a fun show, Buck. It feels like at least we can talk about things that we knew to be true for a long time.
19: Remember, no matter what they tell you, no matter what they say, saving lives isn't what matters. It's how many times you get on CNN.
5: Speaking truth and having fun. Clay Travis and Buck Sexton.
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0: Born on America's darkest day of September 11th, the Tunnel to Towers Foundation has been helping America's heroes ever since. Heroes like United States Army Sergeant Mario Nelson.
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0: In this 25th anniversary year of 9/11, we continue to honor the cost of service and the enduring legacy of those who gave everything for our freedom. 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
1: As you roll out on this hot and humid afternoon, we have one problem with a disabled vehicle up on 64 westbound, approaching 22nd Street. 65 southbound, looking good at the Snyder Freeway and out towards the Bullitt County line. No problems right now on the Waterson, east and westbound between 64 and I-65. Traffic on 64 westbound in good shape across the Sherman-Menton Bridge. Dixie, a little busy south of the Waterson and out towards PRP and Shively. Our next report in 10 minutes. I'm Bobby Yellis, News Radio 840 WHAS.
2: I'm WLKY meteorologist Suzanne Horgan. It is going to be a hot and humid day for us today. We have a heat advisory in place. Temperatures top out at 93 degrees, but we'll have heat index values from 100 to 105. For tonight, we're looking out for the risk of shower and thunderstorm activity, and some of those storms could be on the strong side with some gusty winds. For tomorrow, temperatures top out right around 90. I'm WLKY meteorologist Suzanne Horgan.
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22: It's 3 o'clock. Cloudy skies, 90 degrees. I'm Paul Miles. Senator Mitch McConnell remains in rehab and is not yet cleared to return to the office. Sandy Collins with an update.
23: The statement was released by his office on Monday. McConnell says he is still working to get back to his full schedule in the Senate and in Kentucky, and he's keeping up with intense physical therapy per his doctor's orders. The release also includes a photo of McConnell and his wife, Elaine Chao, taken on Sunday. The 84-year-old McConnell is recovering from a fall at his home in June. The attending physician of Congress says McConnell maintains a strenuous course of physical therapy and rehabilitation, but he has not yet medically cleared to leave the rehab facility and return to the office. I'm Sandy Collins.
22: The president of the Kentucky Senate will not make a run for governor next year. Robert Stivers issued a statement today regarding his potential bid for governor. A Republican, Stivers says his calling remains where it always has been as the senator from Clay County. The field in the 2027 governor's race includes two Democrats, Lieutenant Governor Jacqueline Coleman and former Bashir senior advisor Rodkey Atkins. Congressman James Comer and Secretary of State Michael Adams are the Republicans considering a potential run for governor. Louisville Metro Council members are warning the public about a new ordinance that targets illegal signs in right-of-ways.
24: It can range from junk pickup, apartment signs, real estate signs, political signs, sign, everywhere sign. I mean, they're everywhere.
22: Councilman Scott Reed says the new ordinance, which takes effect in December, makes it a civil violation rather than a criminal one. This is Councilman Marcus Weekler.
25: A child posts a flyer on a telephone post that they lost their cat. I doubt that we're going to go to their house and issue them a $50 fine. That's not really the idea here.
22: Under the ordinance, repeat offenders could get a citation. They could be fined up to $500. The search is on for a second suspect after a shooting in Seattle left three people dead last night. Four others were injured when the shots rang out during a festival, the youngest victim just 2 years old. The mayor of Seattle says one suspect was taken into custody. It's unknown yet what led to the shooting. President Trump is again calling for an interest rate cut.
26: We should have the lowest interest rate in the world.
22: Speaking aboard Air Force One today, Trump told reporters the new head of the Federal Reserve, Kevin Warsh, is doing a fantastic job. But he says the Reserve Board is very political and some members may have bad intentions. The Federal Reserve will announce its next rate decision on Wednesday. A nonpartisan think tank is out with new research showing how difficult it's become for Americans to feed their families. Here's ABC's Sherry Preston.
27: Putting food on the table is taking money out of our savings. A new survey says nearly one in five American adults is dipping into savings just to pay for groceries. And more than 5% are being forced to use payday advance loans to buy food. The Urban Institute, which conducted the survey, says food costs are up 32% in the last 5 years.
22: Checking Wall Street, stocks are mixed this afternoon. The Dow is up about 208 points. The S&P a half point. The NASDAQ is down 38 points. More news at 3:30. I'm Paul Miles, News Radio 840 WHAS.
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10: The word is always fun. Fun is bowling. Isn't that what it says on that building out there in Middletown, St. Matt's, somewhere? I know I've seen it before. Happy New Week. I am Terry Miners. Pleasure to make your electronic acquaintance. Rachel's with us again. You're full-timing it now, aren't you, Rachel?
11: Oh, yeah.
10: That's good.
11: I've been full-timing it.
10: All right, that's good. We were wondering if the halfway house was letting you out. Now that you've done your prison time, you're back out into regular general pop circulation, and this is good. So we're going to get you working here every day. Most days, is that what it is?
11: You'll have me every day.
0: Probation is over. You're on your own.
11: Yes. Solo. I've been on my own since last week. It was Wednesday, Thursday. I've been by myself.
10: We've just seen you in meetings. We walk by rooms and see you in there, and bosses are wagging their fingers in your face. I'm like, oh, boy.
11: That is not
10: at all
11: true.
10: She must have messed up.
11: That is not at all true. They're just trying to get me set up on all the software.
10: Is that what it is? Okay. That's
11: yeah.
10: all it is. We
11: I'm
10: misread it, Paul.
11: Problems.
10: Paul, we misread the body language.
0: We don't get called into those meetings.
10: We thought, oh, boy. Maybe she's a spy from the home office. We don't know.
11: You don't know that.
10: Mr. Miles, happy new week to you.
0: Same.
10: We got a little victory out of Racing Louisville over the weekend.
0: How about that?
10: That's the first time they've won since May.
0: That snaps a six-game ninth winless streak.
10: Yes.
0: Going back to the last time they drew. They haven't won a game since May. So they travel out to L.A. and they beat Angel City FC 2-1. Two goals by Maya Lardner, rookie. So that's a good sign. But they got a quick turnaround. They got to play. They fly to Kansas City today. They play the Kansas City Current, a really good team, on Wednesday, and then back home on Saturday.
10: That's fantastic. I was really pleased to see that, though. Yeah. I know how hard they work.
0: Yeah, they needed that. That's a good boost of confidence. And there's still plenty of time left in the season, plenty of games left.
10: All right, we're in the last week of July. Interstate 65 is going to fully open again soon. Mindy Peterson's coming by here in a little while.
0: Oh, good. Yeah, I texted her saying, hey, what's up? What's up with that?
10: She didn't mention she's coming by to see her besties?
0: She did not tell me that. No.
10: Yeah, she'll be here in a little while.
0: Okay.
10: Because it looks good. Last week, just for fun, I don't know if it's fun or not, but I just wanted to negotiate my way from around, where was I? I forgot where I was. Somewhere near the airport. And I thought, okay, I want to see what it's like for these people who have been thrown off I-65. So I got here to the station by just navigating through streets.
0: Mm-hmm.
10: And it was just fun. It's a job, though. It's an ordeal.
0: Oh, it is.
10: When you just take away an interstate.
0: Something to ask Miss Peterson. And I was going to do it later this week, at least for ask KYTC. And I guess she speaks for the whole project. You know, they put up a bunch more signs around the can opener down at 3rd and Eastern Parkway.
10: Yeah.
0: So when they reopen the interstate, are the signs going away? Or are they going to keep them there? Somebody now at the local level told me their recommendation is, keep the signs there.
10: Why would you take them down? I don't understand.
0: Well, not as many trucks are going through there.
10: Who cares? There's one idiot a week who gets caught in it.
0: Used to be not that many, though, until the closure started.
10: Well, yeah, so we had our over-under before the interstate closed at 10. We thought 10 trucks.
0: It's up to what? 50 or something? I don't know.
10: How many, Rachel?
11: People are posting it on TikTok. Like, it's an actual thing online.
10: Yeah.
11: People
10: but what's
11: are,
10: the
11: like,
10: count?
11: Looking for it. Oh, I don't know. I'm
10: that's
11: gonna
10: the
11: have to
0: 40 something. I thought
10: it was in the 40s.
0: I think so. Yeah.
10: We guessed 10. That was the over under whether it would be fewer or more than 10 trucks getting caught because they were being thrown into the streets instead of being able to use the interstate. Yeah, why would they take the signage down? And the truth is, a lot of the truck drivers can't read English.
0: Oh, is that
10: that's an issue?
0: It is.
10: Yeah. We're getting into a point where autonomous vehicles are going to perhaps even usurp that, where it's just going to be robots.
0: Isn't that not a requirement to get a CDL?
10: You would think, but sometimes there are people who are like, okay, I'm napping and my partner here is going to drive for a while because we've got to get this load of rivets out to Kansas City.
0: And the other thing is they're getting off their main route off 65 and they're in a hurry. They got to deliver some cargo. So they're not really paying attention. Okay. They're not reading the signs. How many of us have driven down the road and you're not really paying attention to the signs?
22: whatever they may say. You just kind of.
10: Let me tell you this. I've had a little panic episode a few times on my travels. You're just rolling down a highway in South Carolina, interstate highway, and next to you is a big, tall semi, but it looks tall to me.
22: Mm-hmm.
10: And then you see that you're next to them, and you see there's an overpass coming. You're like, oh, God. You don't want to be next to them if they're going to blow up either.
22: That's right. That's right. And you don't want to be in between two of them.
10: And then sometimes you just see them, like let's say they're just short, you know, a short distance ahead of you. And you see them go under the overpass 70 miles an hour. And it looks like there's not 4 inches of space between that truck and that pavement, the bottom, the underside.
22: Mm-hmm.
10: You're like, oh, my God. That would be the worst. I'm also one of those worry warts, too. I'm driving down the road, and they've got, like, steel, you know, rods, whatever it is. And they're all strapped down on some flatbed. And you're like, please don't break straps. Please don't break. Or they have some cylindrical, like, logs or something up there that are all strapped down. And you're just thinking, if that belt breaks and all that stuff rolls out here, I'm a goner.
22: It's funny you should speak of this, because this morning I got an email from the Kentucky Transportation Cabinet. Here's the headline. Team Kentucky joins multi-state bridge height awareness campaign. Check your height. Know it's right. In other words,
10: you would think that'd be part of the pre-flight, you know, rundown. You do that in an airplane with everything. Every little aspect of flight is all supposed to be inspected, examined, checked twice before you go on flight. In a flight. Why not with trucks? Why wouldn't you do the same thing? Inspect the vehicle all the way around, do all the things you have to do, measure. Why isn't there a measuring stick? You did that with your kids when they were growing up. You had a transom. Is that the right word? No, a doorway. And then you scratch the little mark there. Oh, she's 4 years old. Oh, she's 5 years old. Oh, here's her height at 6, 7, 8, 9. And then so you have that as a marking. Why wouldn't you have markings at the overpasses so that they see that too? And then wherever the truck dispatches, the depot should have the same thing. You know, the crossbar that hangs over the top.
22: Uh-huh.
10: Pass under this so that you understand what your limitation is.
22: Kentucky has about 180 bridges posted with vertical clearance lower than the 14-foot federal standard. 180 bridges.
10: Well, how are they allowed to be
22: that's
10: that
22: a good
10: low?
22: Question. I don't know.
10: And people always say, well, why don't they just dig Third Street? Why don't y'all just dig Third Street deeper? And in that wise, the truck could go under without hitting the can opener. And I'm guessing, I don't know, but I'm guessing the number one issue would be infrastructure below the street. Sewers, all that stuff. That mm-hmm. You know, that's mm-hmm. like, okay, we're going to spend $100 million just for this one 20-foot space under this bridge? No.
22: No.
10: If the sewer's there at a certain level, they can't lower the road anymore. Read the sign.
22: And you can't raise the railroad track. That's going over
10: that
22: the road.
10: That would be yeah. quite expensive, too.
22: Yeah. Yeah.
10: Trains are not roller coasters. You know, it's harder to run them up and down and up and down like you're on the cannonball at Kentucky Kingdom.
22: And again, there's trains that still go over that overpass, correct?
10: Yeah.
22: And why have we not had a train derailment? With many times as that bridge has been hit, it's amazing that it hasn't messed up the tracks.
10: That's a well-built overpass, I can tell you that. It's taken its hammering. All right, we have a couple of other little notes here that pop in on the Mindy will be by here like in an hour. So we'll talk or we'll get an update for what's happening this week so people are prepared for when they can get on I-65. But also, we got to get into some other important stories like this. The woman who changed the branding for Cracker Barrel, remember that? She toughed out that storm and went back to putting the old man on the signs. She's now resigned.
22: She's now a customer.
10: Man, she took a lot of arrows.
22: Well, she did.
10: And stayed in the job. I was impressed by that. Usually when someone does that, they're like, I'm sorry to protect my family's honor. I am leaving this job.
22: But they turned it around. Not turned it, but they reversed their decision.
10: They prevented a catastrophe.
22: Yeah.
10: Granted, I've said this before. I've only been in Cracker Barrel once or twice in my life. This is not a thing that I think about. But Mary and I were coming back from South Carolina and took our kid to college. And We stopped him. Oh, because they had a charger, a car charger.
0: Mm-hmm.
10: We stopped there and said, oh, what's going on in a Cracker Barrel? And we went in there, and this was like, I don't know, 6 months ago. And we go in, and the lady's really nice and sit right here. And my wife said, I'll have some bacon. And so she said, we don't have any bacon. We're like, well, how can this be Cracker Barrel? You don't have any bacon.
0: What's up with that?
10: Well, our supply of such and such is not here. Okay, well, I'd like an omelet. Well, we don't have any eggs right now.
0: What?
10: What are you selling? What do you have? What do you have?
0: They're still in the truck that got stuck in the can opener.
10: I never did quite figure out. Maybe we were being punked. You know, maybe we're going to be on one of those shows where they show idiots and they try to trick them and to see how much they'll accept.
0: It's like going to the...
10: We don't have any pancakes.
0: They want to see
10: how far we'll go. So ultimately we'll say, okay, we'll take a pack of licorice that you have out there in the little waiting room. That's all we can have or whatever. I mean, I don't know. I don't know if that's what happened or not.
0: We just want to sit on your chair out on the... Well, we don't have any more chairs.
10: No, they had those because I took a picture of Mary walking across their front porch in front of those rocking chairs and snapped it really quick so it said Cracker Barrel above her head. She's like, don't show anybody that.
0: Maybe that was the whole plan behind this woman who was the CEO. It's like... You know what? All publicity is good publicity, no matter what.
10: I guess.
0: She got her job done because it got a ton of attention. They reversed their decision. Everything's back to normal now.
10: That's true. Could have been faked.
0: And she cashed in and left.
10: Yeah. Faked, clickbait, whatever they call it, and then she got the attention. Speaking of attention, Dr. Anthony Fauci is going to have quite a week. He's in the grease all week long. He's going to be on the griddle like at Cracker Barrel, sizzling like the bacon when they have it, because Rand Paul's committee is going to rip him to shreds this week. They've already released all these documents of his diary, and that dude's attracted to TV lights. I mean, wow. He just talks about, well, we lost 3,000 people today, and I was on CNN, and then I was on Fox News, and then I was on MSNBC, and they want me on the Today Show tomorrow. I mean, it's like, what?
0: Why is this guy doing a diary, and why does Rand Paul have it now?
10: Yeah, I don't know the answer to how they got their hands on that, but Rand Paul obviously is wanting to show. He talks about it every time. Rand Paul was scheduled to be on tomorrow, but because of these hearings, he can't. They're bumping him into. I'm going to get him a little bit later on, but after the outcome of this. But it's mostly about shutting down America and the crippling nature it had, the crippling effect it had on the nature of a lot of different businesses. And whether he was given too much power, this, that, how do these people recover from this, that? Well, you know, we all paid out a lot of American tax dollars and all those payments to keep all those businesses afloat. Don't you remember that?
0: Mm-hmm.
10: PPL loan, what were they? Remember those forgivable loans, all that other stuff that we gave out trillions of dollars. We were printing money.
0: Plus the stimulus checks.
10: Yeah, the whole thing. So that's what happened, and hopefully it put everything back on the rails. Anyway, Rand Paul wants another bite out of that apple, and he's going to get it this week. They're gonna drill down on Fauci. I found my interview with Fauci. He appeared on WHAS. It was right ahead of we moved the Kentucky Derby from May to September in 2020, and so he came on the air with me in August, like August 7th, 8th, somewhere in there. Like a month ahead of the proposed Kentucky Derby, and I talked with him about that. But I also asked him, how do you know this vaccine's good? You know, you haven't had time. It takes years for all these trials and all that. And so we got into that, and I'll play his answer a little bit later on. I just had to go back in the archives and find that. But I had a chat with him, too. And they're talking about all the media people who were so adoring of Fauci, and I listened to myself, and I was like, in the end, I did call him the Rona King, Rona King or King of Rona. Rona Crusher. That's what it was. You're the Rona Crusher. That's your superhero name. And he's like, okay, whatever. But he was on a lot of shows back in the day, and they were all
3: the single most respected voice in the pandemic. It's Dr. Anthony Fauci.
12: The man who's become known as America's doctor.
3: The nation's top infectious disease expert, Anthony Fauci.
13: You are seen to many as a superhero.
14: Dr. Anthony Fauci.
13: American hero.
10: So there's a lot of that going on. People, the tapes never die. The internet is forever. So I'm coming right out up front. I will repost my interview with Fauci later in the week when all the heat's on. And you guys can rip me to shreds for calling him Corona Crusher. That's what I called him. So I gave him a superhero name, too. I'm not apologizing for it. That's that. You know, that's how that works. What else are we doing on the show today? Oh, this guy, Kohlberger. One of the most demonic human beings we've seen in our lifetime. The guy that went and killed those college kids out in Idaho. Mm-hmm. What's he doing now, Paul?
14: Well, first he pleaded guilty.
10: Yes,
14: said he was guilty.
10: That.
14: Yeah, he did it.
10: And he wouldn't say anything to the families. Remember, they were there.
14: That's
10: they're
14: right.
10: Crying. They're all in the courtroom, and he didn't give them anything.
14: Now he's changed his mind.
10: What?
14: He's not so guilty anymore.
10: He wants to change his plea?
14: Apparently, yeah. Saying, what's he saying? He was coerced into that guilty plea, I think.
10: Oh, boy. Yeah. This dude, come on. We're on to you. We'll see. Anyway, more details on that coming up. But I don't really know what his level of, you know, what power he has to come back and try to get retried again. I'm changing my plea. Wouldn't everybody in prison do that?
14: You would think. Yeah.
10: Yeah. Yeah. Anyway, that dude, come on. I'm sorry. We're not supposed to judge. I'm judging. He guilty, guilty, guilty.
14: I'm not sure how it works in Idaho, but in Kentucky, you know, there are certain plea deals where you can make where the prosecutor demands that you cannot appeal.
10: Yeah, well, maybe that didn't happen out there. But remember, he liked to go for drives at 4 a.m. to look at the stars. And somehow his phone pinged right there next to that house multiple times. What a coinky dink.
14: Mm-hmm.
10: Yeah, okay. Sure, dude. Anyway, we'll see if he gets his moment. All right, we got a lot of other things to get to. Glad you're here. Off we go into the brand new week. Opening segment of service of Horse Soldier Bourbon. 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
10: July. It comes in like a blowtorch and goes out like an even more powerful blowtorch, I think. I don't remember that phrase. Jay Cardosi, is there one for this month? I don't remember.
17: You know what? I don't think I should say it on the radio. Really. I really don't.
10: We've really, you know,
17: awful
10: seriously.
17: Out there.
10: We've had a pretty good little run here. We had storms. I get it. You know, some disruption. But some of this cooler weather in July has been sweet. As we tick off these final days of the month, I'm still going to give it a B+.
17: Well, and it's funny you say that because I know it's nasty out there now and we'll stay hot again tomorrow. But beyond that, the last few days of July, it's going to get nice again. Low humidity, temperatures cooling off for Wednesday, Thursday, Friday. So, I mean, what's not to like, right?
10: Exactly. Good. All right, here's your chief meteorologist, Jay Cardosi, with your forecast.
17: Terry, always the man with the glass that is what?
10: Half full. Full. Always. Right. Three quarters full, as a matter of fact, even if it isn't.
17: Okay. Hot, muggy weather out there right now. Those temperatures in the upper 80s, but it feels like the middle and upper 90s. That trend will continue. Here's the deal. I want everybody to know that there's going to be a pretty good chance for storms around the area tonight. Some of these storms could be strong, potentially severe. You go outside right now, you can just
27: feel that humidity, the fuel that these storms will be, you know, kind of tapping off of, if you will, as they move on through tonight. So damaging winds will be the primary threat with these storms as they move through the first half of the night. Now, once they move through, that'll be it. Things will turn quiet again. Tomorrow is a quiet day, still kind of hot and humid with highs right around 90. And then, Terry, it turns less humid tomorrow night into Wednesday. Beautiful air slips back into the region. Humidity drops off the table, and temperatures Wednesday and Thursday just middle 80s across the area. Outside right now, as I mentioned, we've got upper 80s, but that feel-like temperature is right around 96.
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1: A little busy out there this afternoon. If you're up on the Snyder Freeway, southbound traffic, slow and go between Taylor's Road and Billtown Road. Traffic on 65 southbound, looking good at the Snyder Freeway and out past the Bullitt County line. Not seeing any major delays on 64 westbound across the Sherman-Minton Bridge and out through Floyd County. And traffic's a little busy on the Waterson. Eastbound traffic starting to slow now between Westport Road, Brownsboro Road, and up through I-71. Our next report in 10 minutes. I'm Bobby Ellis, News Radio 840 WHAS.
2: Hi, folks. With the updated Monday afternoon forecast, I'm WLKY Chief Meteorologist Jay Cardosi. Very warm and humid out there on this Monday afternoon. Some passing clouds, upper 80s, but the heat index values more like the middle and upper 90s. Now, for tonight, it looks active. Showers and storms in the forecast. Some of these storms could be strong to severe prior to midnight, the way it looks right now. Damaging winds, the primary threat. After the storms move on through, things will quiet down, upper 60s to near 70. Tomorrow's a quiet day, a mix of sun and clouds near 90, becoming less humid late in the day. That's your forecast. I'm WLKY Chief Meteorologist Jay Cardosi.
3: 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At 3:30, cloudy skies, 90 degrees. I'm Paul Miles. Louisville Metro Council members want you to know about a new ordinance that takes effect later this year. It involves illegal signs posted on right-of-way.
4: This is not a punitive thing. We're not trying to, collect money from the public. I think that legitimately some people in the public believe that placing signs in the public right-of-way is legal and is within their right, when in reality, it's never been legal.
3: Councilman Scott Reed says they range from junk pickup services to real estate and political signs that are posted in a public right-of-way and on sidewalks, telephone poles, and street lamps. Starting in December, companies and organizations will receive warning letters to remove their signs. Repeat offenders will get a citation. They can be fined up to $500. A new statement and a new photo of Kentucky Republican Senator Mitch McConnell. He says he is still working to get back to his full schedule of work. The 84-year-old remains in a rehab facility as he recovers from a fall at his home in June. The attending physician says McConnell's bout with childhood polio continues to be a significant factor in his mobility, and he is not yet medically cleared to leave the rehab facility. The release from his office includes a photo of McConnell with his wife that is dated Sunday. Police are on the lookout for a second suspect after a shooting near Seattle's Space Needle that left three people dead last night. Four others were injured when shots rang out during the festival, with the youngest victim just 2 years old. Savannah Guthrie is directly addressing her mother's kidnappers in a new video posted to Instagram today.
5: The world can be a cruel and unforgiving place, and I know that you have tried to do things the right way. So I'm asking you, begging you, to do the right thing now. Make the right choice.
3: Guthrie's mother, Nancy, went missing from her home in Tucson, Arizona in February and has yet to be found. The FBI joined in the search and is offering a $1 million reward for information leading to her recovery. President Trump is in Detroit today. He's due to speak at the GM Milford Proving Ground. The president is expected to talk about the state of the American auto industry. If your weekend included a cookout, then you already know how expensive beef has become. ABC's Jim Ryan says relief may be on the way for the nation's meat lovers.
6: A major reason for soaring beef prices is the ban on imports of Mexican livestock imposed last year to keep the parasitic New World screwworm out of the U.S. cattle herd. The screwworm came anyway and has been detected in 42 animals in 15 Texas counties. Now the U.S. is lifting the cattle import ban in hopes of pushing down beef prices.
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7: You know, you think you're living your life right, and suddenly you accidentally consume a parasitic screw worm, and then nothing's the same after that. Sorry, I had to get that out of my system. 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Dave Yates joins us from Kentucky and a Crime Stoppers. Dave?

0: Good afternoon. How are you doing?
1: A pleasure to speak with you as always. I want to actually talk about the Savannah Guthrie video for just a minute or two. I found that rather interesting, that clip that Paul Miles just played in the newscast. Mm-hmm. She's talking to the people or person who kidnapped her mom. Let me jump to the middle of it here.
2: We are in a nightmare that will not end. Nothing about our situation has changed.
1: She looks like she's crying a lot in the video.
2: We've done our part.
1: Now listen to this.
2: We will never stop looking for her. We will always ache for her and feel that hole in our hearts.
1: She pauses here and then tries to tell the kidnapper they're doing the right thing.
2: The world can be a cruel and unforgiving place. And I know that you have tried to do things the right way.
1: Now, that's so interesting. You've tried to do things the right way. So this is a different psychological maneuver they're using to try and elicit information out of this kidnapper.
0: Right.
1: That has to be what's in play there, right?
0: I would think so, yes. That's the only logical explanation for that.
1: You've tried to do the right... No, you're not. You're a kidnapper.
0: Exactly.
1: And maybe killer.
0: Right,
1: so,
0: yeah.
1: So interesting.
0: Probably so, yeah.
1: We were wondering, yeah, Savannah Guthrie hasn't been on TV for a while, but I guess they're still... They've been obviously consoling the family and then trying to figure out a way to get information to find out where mom is likely buried. I mean, it's hard to imagine she's still alive, a woman of that age who needed her medication and didn't have it. And we all know that story. That's just tragic, that's for sure.
0: Anyway, yeah, I really feel bad for the family.
1: Yeah,
0: I
1: mean, that's tough, but it's just an interesting strategy to try and
0: I agree with you on that.
1: Pull information out of someone who's a criminal. It's just interesting.
0: Yes, it is.
1: Heartless criminal, for sure.
0: Yep.
1: All right, Dave is here on behalf of the Kentucky and a Crime Stoppers organization. He's going to read details of an as-yet-unsolved crime. And if you have some information that you can pass along, you do it anonymously. They'll give you a website and a phone number here at the end. And, Dave, you don't trace calls, you don't chase information about the informant, correct?
0: That is correct. We do not have caller ID. We never have. We never ask for anyone's name. We'll issue a code number, and that's how we'll know you by.
1: If your information leads to a felony arrest, then a civilian would pay you your money in a public place. Even if you have your own legal issues, none of that is relevant to this, trying to get this case closed. Correct?
0: That is correct. Yes, sir.
1: All right, very good. All right, Dave has details.
0: Thank you, Terry. On January the 9th of 2026, at approximately 10:22 a.m., officers responded to the 1500 block of South 31st Street on a report of a shooting. And upon officers' arrival, they located Mr. Iman Freeman suffering from multiple gunshot wounds. Mr. Freeman was pronounced deceased at the scene by EMS. Crime Stoppers will pay $1,000 in cash for information leading to the arrest of the person or persons responsible for this homicide. And when calling Crime Stoppers, you will never be asked for your name. In order to be eligible for a reward, you must call Crime Stoppers first. And Crime Stoppers is celebrating 44 years serving Metro Louisville. 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It's your call.
1: Dave, a pleasure speaking with you as always. Have a great week.
0: You too, Pally. Thank you so much.
1: All right, we'll come back. Joe Lincoln's in the house here, and we'll run through some sporting notes over the weekend, including the advancement of the Kentucky Wildcats alumni team, TBT. They took care of Louisville last week, and then in come Boeheim's Badgers, or whatever they were, and they were dispatched. So UK's on a roll. These old geezers, I mean, Willie Cauley Stein, I mean, he looks like he's out of a monster movie these days. He's like, argh. You know, he's all like, I'm in the gym sweating, and I'm just ready to go out and do it one more time. And he delivered again. So we'll talk about that. Some other sports notes ahead here on News Radio 840 WHAS.
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1: Hey, Cardosi, the woman who runs Cracker Barrel has resigned. Wouldn't you and I be good teammates in there running the new Cracker Barrel?
7: You kidding me? Absolutely.
1: I mean, here's my thought.
7: Billion-dollar corporation, instantly.
1: Just when you walk in, everybody gets a free pancake. That's just for starters. Don't you think that would they'd be like, love this place.
7: I like it. I like it.
1: You sit down, there's a warm pancake already on a plate.
7: Syrup is extra, but okay.
1: Whatever.
7: No, I'm joking.
1: Yeah, occasionally, though, you got to go up to that one guy who's got the syrup dispenser. You know, they leave it on the table, and then he cocks his head back and then just pours it in there. Right into his mouth. You're like, okay. Okay, Johnny, we can't do that here. But I just think someone walks in, you have a warm pancake waiting. Who's going to say no to that? And then they love you because they know that's coming.
7: You know what? I can't think of one negative thing to say about that idea.
1: They're cheaper than biscuits. Than making biscuits. You know, pancakes,
7: just
1: that, you know, batter. You're just whipping up that batter and you start them with a. It doesn't have to be the size of a manhole cover. You know, just a reasonable sized pancake.
7: And here's my thought: we mix it up. We have maybe a chocolate chip pancake one morning.
1: Sure.
7: On Tuesday, a strawberry.
1: That's right. You bring them in different ways.
7: All right.
1: Yeah. All right. So let's you and I, let's make a run for that. Because we have other jobs. I'm not quitting this job. I mean, sitting around talking on the radio, why would I give this up? But it would be fun to be like co-CEO with you at Cracker
7: Barrel.
1: That'd
7: be fun.
1: Let's
7: That'd
1: do it. Fun. I'll apply for us online in a few minutes. I think it's at monster.com. All right. Jay Cardosi has your forecast from WLKY.
7: I'm calling a meeting with management right now. I am resigning.
1: No, don't do that.
7: A new position.
1: No, no, don't do that. No, you've got it made, too. You're just pointing the maps on TV, too. You ever seen a guy run a jackhammer? Don't give up what you're doing now.
7: That's right. You do have a very strong point there. That's a fact, yeah.
1: Okay.
7: Tara, it's hot out there right now. My gosh, we have temperatures in the upper 80s to near 90. The heat index values 95 to 100. That's the fuel that is going to spark off some showers and storms this evening. I think the metro will get into some storms mid to late evening, 9 p.m. to around midnight is the window right now, give or take. A little earlier to the north, a little later to the south. But I'm expecting a pretty fast-moving band of storms to come from northern Indiana, sweep southward across all of the listening area. And as they move on through any one location, some very strong gusty winds will certainly be possible. So there is a severe weather threat. The good news, that severe threat won't last long. Once this line of storms pass across as any one location, that will be it for the night. We just have to get through that point, if you will. So the bottom line, showers and storms in the forecast for mid to late evening tonight through the early overnight, some strong to severe. It turns quiet after midnight again. Temperatures back in the upper 60s to near 70. Hot and humid again tomorrow, but you'll notice that humidity starting to drop off later in the day. We should peak around 90, and then it's going to be beautiful tomorrow night, Wednesday, as well as Thursday. Cooler and less humid air moves in once again. As I mentioned, we're close to 90. Heat index values mid and upper 90s.
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12: 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A black man from the projects comes forward with information about the case.
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12: 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The pair are like chalk and cheese. There's no way their paths would ever cross on the outside. But as a fellow inmate, Robert sees through the lies and vows to do the unthinkable. Clear Lee's name.
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1: And Joe Lincoln joins us from the Sports Desk.
22: Terry, Kentucky's alumni team is officially moving on to the semifinals of the basketball tournament.
23: Look out, a turnover! A bad pass by Nichols. Here comes Goodwin to win it!
22: For the first time since its inception back in 2024, La Familia is back in the TBT semifinal round. The UK squad that defeated the Ville or the UofL alumni team last week to advance to the elimination round took down Boeheim's Army or the Syracuse alumni team yesterday afternoon, 70-66 to move on once again. It was former Wildcat Khalil Whitney who had the game winner, but once again, Archie Goodwin led the way for the Cats. He had a game-high 30 points and went 5-for-9 from beyond the arc.
23: Walker into the paint. Rejected by Connor. Charlie Stein. Number two all time at Kentucky shows that great shot blocking form once again. Goodwin for three.
0: How good was that offense?
22: After missing the first two games against the Ville, Goodwin made his return in the winner-go-home game this past Wednesday and has been the MVP for La Familia ever since. He's averaging 26 points per game. That's the most in the entire tournament by a wide margin. Following the victory yesterday, he spoke on what it means to him to be able to represent Kentucky once again.
2: It's always fun being back here in Kentucky, especially with a guy who's as pure as Willie. Willie's a pure soul. I think that's why so many people love him. And I'm just grateful to be around him. John Hood is another great guy, a great teammate of mine, and he's doing a great job of coaching us and leading us. He keeps us composed, so I'm always grateful and blessed to be back in Kentucky.
1: Who would have seen John Hood in this? Somebody posted, I think it could have been Matt. Who knew that John Hood would turn into John Wooden?
22: Yeah, no kidding. John Hood, the unsung hero of this Kentucky team.
1: I barely remember him. I know he played at UK.
22: Yeah, and you look at it's so funny. I had to look back at the rosters from years past just to see when these guys were all playing for Kentucky.
1: Well, like Khalil, it was like when his name came up, I was like, what? Oh, yeah.
22: Yeah, he was like 2019, 2020 or something like that.
1: One year.
22: Just one year guy, yeah. A lot of those guys at Kentucky, you know, they did the one and done and then didn't pan out in the NBA, but they made it. But then you look back and you're like, oh, John Hood was there for 4 years.
1: He
22: just didn't really do much. But no, it's good to see him doing his thing there as well. With the win, the team is now just two wins away from the biggest cash prize in the basketball tournament history. The tournament started back in 2014, and back then, the reward for each player was a share of a $500,000 pot. Fast forward to this year, and the winning squad will now share in a $2 million purse. La Familia's next step is the semifinal, which will be played Wednesday night in Lexington, and I'm certain that they'll be tuned in tonight to watch the other elimination game between their potential opponents. That's JHX Hoops, or the Kansas alumni team, and Aftershocks, or the Wichita State alums. If you'd like to tune in, make sure to be well-rested, as it's a late start in Kansas. Tip-off at Charles Cook Arena, that's Wichita State's arena, is set for 8 o'clock, and you can tune in on Fox Sports 1. Should be fun, and those are both. I think the Aftershocks have won the whole thing before.
1: Yeah, they have. The geezer mentality, though, comes into play here. UK got their business taken care of yesterday.
22: Correct.
1: One more day for Wichita or Kansas to figure it out. Well, when you're older, it takes a little more recovery time. Right. And they got to come back and do it on Wednesday.
22: Absolutely right. And for a guy like Archie Goodwin, he's already played a year's worth of basketball at this point. So, you know, it's a lot harder on these guys.
1: And Archie was like MIA in the first half of that game.
22: Yeah, correct. And then he just came back and did his
1: thing.
22: Turned
1: it on.
22: Finished
1: like, oh,
22: with 30.
1: Okay. There's the guy we saw.
22: That's right. Let's stick with the Kentucky hoops now, but move to the 2026 Wildcats, who revealed their SEC schedule today. They're set to tip off conference play on January 2nd on the road, as they'll head to Norman to face the Oklahoma Sooners. But Cats fans won't have to wait much longer to see a conference game at home, as UK will return to Rupp Arena January 5th or 6th to face off with Ole Miss. And as we all know, the Tennessee matchups are always of importance to the BBN. The Vols will travel to Lexington on January 23rd, and they'll host the Wildcats on February the 13th. Then on Saturday, February 20th, Coach Cal will return to Rupp Arena once again, as Arkansas will be in Lexington. That's always a huge game. And finally, Coach Pope's team will close things out in Gainesville on March 6th, as Coach Todd Golden and the Florida Gators will welcome UK to the O'Connell Center just before the SEC tournament. Terry, it's easy to believe that the Southeastern Conference will be a bloodbath once again this season, and Kentucky is, of course, hoping to be better after going just 10-8 in conference a year ago.
1: I think people are going to be nice to Calipari, too.
22: Oh, yeah. No, a cordial welcome.
1: It was a weird departure, but he didn't take the money.
22: That's
1: and
22: correct.
1: Of course, he landed in a nice little Tyson chicken nest there to make all kinds of money in Arkansas. So money wasn't a factor, but he could have zinged UK like Stoops did.
22: Right.
1: Stoops said, give me the money.
22: Yeah, that's true. So, Tyson chicken and Walmart, baby. There's some big bucks down
1: exactly
22: there.
1: Exactly right. I think Cal, you know, on the whole, people are going to look back and go, you know, that was a fun era.
22: Yeah, it was 24 when he first came back. Rain booze down on Cal, and then we saw Cal play U of L last year, too. That was an interesting dynamic.
1: Exactly.
22: So
1: I think enough time has elapsed now.
22: Okay, all right.
1: That people are going to be a little...
22: Well, we'll get to see that on February 20th. Looking forward
1: sweeter.
22: To it.
1: I'm glad the schedule's coming out here. We start making our plans, for sure. All right, news is ahead, and then Mindy Peterson is going to join us in studio here as we talk about the reopening. Ha-ha! Of I-65. Yeah, that's coming up in a few days. Here on News Radio 840 WHAS.
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38: Heading out this afternoon, traffic on the Snyder Freeway starting to slow down now between Taylor's Road and Bartstown Road. Traffic on 65 southbound. You're up to speed at Fern Valley Road. The Snyder Freeway ramps and into Bully County. No problems right now on 64 westbound across the Sherman-Menton Bridge. Traffic on 65 northbound, a little busy up past the 265 interchange there in Clark County. And 71 northbound, still looking good at the Snyder and the Waterson. Our next report in 10 minutes. 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
39: Hi, folks. With the updated forecast, I'm WLKY Chief Meteorologist Jay Cardosi. Very warm and humid out there on this Monday afternoon. High temperatures in the upper 80s, but those heat index values anywhere from 95 to 100. Now, for tonight, we're going to have to watch things very closely. Showers and thunderstorms are expected. Some of these storms could be severe this evening, passing through with at least a chance for some damaging winds. We'll watch it close. Later on tonight, low temperatures in the upper 60s and low 70s as it turns quiet. And tomorrow's a quiet day. We'll be around 90, and it will become less humid very late in the afternoon. That's your forecast. I'm WLKY Chief Meteorologist Jay Cardosi.
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2: It's 4 o'clock. Cloudy skies, 90 degrees. I'm Paul Miles. Mitch McConnell remains in a rehab facility today. Sandy Collins has an update on the Kentucky senator's health.
6: A new statement and a new photo of the Kentucky Republican Senator Mitch McConnell. He says he's still working to get back to his full schedule. The 84-year-old remains in a rehab facility as he recovers from a fall at his home in June. The attending physician says McConnell's bout with childhood polio continues to be a significant factor in his mobility, and he's not yet medically cleared to leave the rehab facility. The release from his office includes a new photo of McConnell with his wife, Elaine Chao, dated July 26th. I'm Sandy Collins.
2: The unofficial start of the fall political season begins this weekend at the Fancy Farm Picnic in Western Kentucky. The speaker lineup includes Senate candidates Andy Barr and Charles Booker and gubernatorial candidates Jacqueline Coleman and Rocky Adkins. The president of the Kentucky Senate will not make a run for governor next year. Robert Stivers today issued a statement regarding his potential bid. The Republican says his calling remains where it is, where it has always been, as the senator from Clay County. A new city ordinance that takes effect in December will target signs that are illegally posted in public right-of-ways. This is Metro Councilman Scott Reed.
10: We want to give everybody plenty of notice before enforcement starts this December. Starting in December, companies will receive warning letters to remove their signs. Then, if signs are not removed, repeat offenders will receive a notice of violation, followed by a citation from Public Works inspectors.
2: And they can face a fine of up to $500. The signs range from junk pickup services to real estate and political signs that are posted in public right-of-ways and on sidewalks, telephone poles, and street lamps. A 15-year-old is in custody after that deadly shooting at an outdoor food festival in Seattle this weekend. Three people were killed.
11: We believe that two people exchanged gunfire outside the Seattle Center Armory. Seven victims were caught in the crossfire, with a possible eighth.
2: Seattle Mayor Katie Wilson says police are searching for a second suspect. Brian Koberger pleaded guilty last year to the murder of four University of Idaho students. According to new court documents, though, he wants to withdraw his guilty plea and reopen the case. Here's ABC News legal analyst Brian Buckmeyer.
12: If you take a plea and you haven't been sentenced yet, it's very easy. But specifically in Idaho, the standard is that there needs to be a manifest injustice. And that's extremely difficult to do in a situation like this, where judges, prosecutors, and defense attorneys are all trained on how to make sure that a defendant is properly informed, that they know they're taking a plea voluntarily, and that they're knowledgeable in the conditions of that plea. And so this would be an uphill battle for anyone. But when you talk about trying to take back a plea after a year, it adds even more layers to the difficulty of what Brian Koberger is attempting to do.
2: ABC's Brian Buckmeyer. Music icon Carly Simon is opening up about a private health battle. The 83-year-old singer-songwriter has revealed that she was diagnosed with Parkinson's disease after undergoing an extensive medical evaluation at the Mayo Clinic. Simon released a statement explaining that she purposely stepped away from the public eye to learn how to live with the progressive neurological condition. Stocks were mixed today. The Dow gained 263 points. The S&P was up about 1 point. The NASDAQ down 44 points. More news at 4:30. I'm Paul Miles, News Radio 840 WHAS.
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0: You're with News Radio 840 WHAS in the studio with me. Proof of life again. No, I'm not saying that because people will think I'm getting ready to interview Mitch. I can't tell you how many people have said to me, Terry, you know Mitch McConnell. Why don't you just walk into his hospital room and take a picture, take a video so we can see how Mitch is doing. Yeah, do I want to get arrested? No, that's not how that works. I'm talking about Mindy Peterson. You see her everywhere all the time, connected to the highway openings and closings. Hello, friend.
1: Here I am, live and in the flesh.
0: There you are. Can I poke you on the arm?
1: Poke.
0: Proof of life. There she is. Well, this has been quite a story here for the last couple of months. And I was saying this on the air earlier. One day, just for fun, I just decided how to go from out around the airport to get here and just work my way through the streets. I thought, this is interesting.
1: Yeah.
0: To not have an interstate highway.
1: Right.
0: It's been closed. You promised. You, Mindy, personally.
1: I think I said many times.
0: You vouched personally that you would have Interstate 65 back open by the 1st of August, which is coming up this weekend.
1: Yes.
0: What say you now, sister?
1: I say I am awfully glad that I said it with conviction and I meant it. And I'm so glad that everything has worked out as well as it did. I had a lot of confidence when we were saying along the way, we were not going to promise drivers that it was going, that we were going to reopen I-65 if we weren't going to hit that mark. But construction is an uncertain business, you know, so things can pop up, but we will have it reopened. And this is hot breaking news right off the press. And I will give it to you, Terry Miner. So our fine governor will be in town tomorrow and will provide an update tomorrow morning. And so then we will find out more on how it's all going to shake out. But we are getting very close to that reopening.
0: Is the Andy Beshear for President van going to use the freeway first?
1: Possibly. You never know. You might get some bumper stickers and some signs out. You never know. But it'll be great to have the governor here. It'll be fantastic to have an update. And, you know, one of the things that is truly just kind of remarkable to see is the work that these crews have accomplished in just under 2 months. I mean, it was a two-month closure. They needed to replace three bridges, enough of the bridge that we could get traffic back on it. Those guys and gals have been working 24/7, 7 days a week. I mean, it has been nonstop, really, truly.
0: They had to redo the bed of the overpasses.
1: Yeah, the deck. Yeah, building the deck of the bridge.
0: Because with those they brought beams. In all these huge girders and just stripped away the whole original project.
1: Oh, the original bridges. Yeah, they were gone. These were complete bridge replacements. So that is rebuilding everything from the, you know, from the support system, what you call the substructure, your piers, your columns, your support, building all of those, which they did a lot of that before the closure started. But they were mobilized. They were ready to go come June 1st. You know, we were sitting out there doing live shots on morning shows all morning long on the first day of the closure. You know, I was out there at 4 o'clock in the morning. We were there until 9. Crews were out there just working away, and reporters are like, this is real work. I'm like, no, this is real work. They are in here, you know, getting like, they're like, none of this is state. No, they were
0: they're on the clock.
1: Off and running. Yeah, they were on the clock. And so, you know, it's a mission driven to get this open because it's no small thing to close an interstate. Like you said, you were taking away a main artery in Louisville. We take that very seriously. We did that so that we could greatly accelerate the progress of the work. That has been very successful. We're getting ready to reopen. We're going to hit that mark and get the interstate back open. But this is the thing, I have to say it because I have to be very honest. I need people to hear this. The work is not over. This project continues. Even the work on those three bridges is not done. We have built enough to get four lanes of traffic on that bridge deck. So it's going to be some moving around. Like, you know, you have your northbound lanes, you have your southbound. Everything's squeezed over to one side on those bridges right now because we built out half of those.
0: Okay.
1: Yeah.
0: So it's two lanes in each direction
1: reopening.
0: Two lanes each
1: direction, yeah, on I-65 for this five-mile corridor because you cannot do the back and forth and switching in and out. It's just not safe. So 5 miles of I-65, same parameters, Watterson to Jefferson Street, reduced to two lanes in each direction for this portion of the project. And then we still have six more bridges that need to be rehabilitated or replaced. And we're going to have to figure out exactly how we're going to do that.
0: Well, there was talk about shutting that down later, but that was changed at some point. That's not going to happen.
1: Yeah, we are not anticipating another interstate closure at this point. And so, you know, we heard loud and clear that was something that if we can avoid it, we should avoid it. And so the team is taking a good hard look at what is the best approach to fix these next six bridges, because the fact of the matter is these bridges are in need of that love. They need the love. They need to be repaired.
0: President Eisenhower's team put this whole interstate system together.
1: Yes.
0: And so we all know Eisenhower, what? Yeah, the 1950s. They're old.
1: It's
0: these interstates
1: crazy.
0: Are old.
1: I have had some people say, well, why didn't you just take care of them? Oh, we did. I mean, the Kentucky Transportation Cabinet has done everything right, including, you know, shoring up these bridges and taking extra measures to keep them going basically as long as you can. But you get to a point, it's end of their service life. They need to be replaced. It's a safety measure.
0: Okay, so these six other bridges that are going to be bolstered in some capacity. We're not shutting down the interstate, so we'll shut down, a couple of lanes, and they'll work on that side.
1: We'll have lane restrictions. We're going to determine how to get it done. The good news about these bridges that are coming up next, this next bundle, they're all much more closely clustered together, all around Hospital Curve. So we have six bridges there, much smaller area. It's less than a mile this time. This time we were talking about a 5-mile corridor.
0: Gotcha.
1: This time we're talking about less than a mile. A lot of those right around Hospital Curve, Muhammad Ali.
0: Muhammad Ali, Floyd. Liberty.
1: Yeah,
0: Liberty,
1: yes.
0: Right.
1: Yes, all of
0: Broadway.
1: Those. Yeah. So when we get to our process of doing those bridges, and it's half are replacements, brand new bridges for three of them. Three are rehabs, but serious work being done there. We'll have local street closures. We'll have ramp closures. But all of that is still being sifted out as we take a look and finalize that approach. So that's still to come. So people have said, when's the project over? I don't have an end date right now because we are still finalizing the approach that we're going to use for the next six bridges. So these three bridges that we are working on now, done in March.
0: They must have been in much worse shape, these three, since we had to shut down the interstate.
1: Yes, I say need the love because that equates to me. These were the ones that were in most critical need of attention. Mm-hmm. These were the ones that when you were out doing the inspections and taking a look at them, people were measuring, marking out there all the time, much greater frequency than they normally would be, just keeping a very, very close eye on things.
0: It looked like there were pieces, chunks of concrete that had fallen away. You just see the rebar.
1: Oh, yeah, that's falling. It's very troublesome. Some of the, and even some of it, you know, there were gaps and there were, you know, other things that are very troubling to see. And, you know, they were safe for folks to travel on because KYTC was keeping a very close eye on them. But, you know, you put temporary measures in place. Even some of those we had, like, we put in a steel beam to shore that thing up, which is fantastic to take as a temporary measure. That's a Band-Aid. That's not taking care of the issue. This work here has taken care of the issue. This has given you three new bridges.
0: And I-65 is the grand old lady of the ones around here because obviously, clearly the Snyder, used to be the Jefferson Freeway, is newer.
1: Right, yes.
0: Comparatively speaking.
1: Yep.
0: And so is I-64, the Cochrane tunnels, all that's a little later, but not that much later in that they'll need to be repaired sooner.
1: Aging infrastructure across this country is a real issue. And I mean, all of it takes investment. And so one thing I will say is this, the investment that is being made is, I mean, that's a big deal because these projects need attention. You have to find the dollars. Dollars are limited. So when they come in your direction, that is an investment in Louisville. That's an investment in the community. I know that we've been in folks' way, in drivers' way, and they're like, but these other projects are going on too. And, you know, I'm don't want to make light of it, but I'm like, that is all improvement. It is. I get the pain. I promise you, I understand the pain of today of having to deal with that's closed. This is closed. There are lane restrictions. This is hard. When we get through that and we have these improved bridges and roadways that are going to serve our community for decades and decades, gosh darn it, that's worth it. Those long-term gains are important.
0: Yeah, well, I'm glad it got the love, as you say.
1: Yeah, got the love, right. Got the attention.
0: When is it officially open? Do we know yet?
1: So we'll have that information. I imagine that our governor will deliver that news tomorrow when he is in town.
0: Okay.
1: But we're in the final stages. You know, crews are out there that are doing the work. They still have road work to do, so they're working. You know, final things are some final paving. They're doing some striping. They're working on those overhead signs. All of that changes. What will happen when they do reopen it? It will happen during the overnight hours that they reopen. it when we have less traffic on the road, and they'll need to go out and do some temporary short-term, you know, restrictions around the Watterson. They have to restripe some things. They have to get the signage up, but it'll open pretty quickly, just like when we opened that 2 mile section of southbound, you know, back at the end of June. That happened very quickly. You know, folks were saying, when's it going to happen? When's it going to happen? I'm like, it's open. It's done. You know, so it doesn't take them that long, but they do have to do some work to get that open.
0: Different subject. I-71 from Zorn Avenue to downtown. Mm-hmm. Do we know, is that going to happen in the next year, be completed?
1: That is not my baby. And so I don't know. I only take care of my children, Terry.
0: I see the cranes.
1: I only take care of my children. And that one's not my baby.
0: Next I was going to jump to the VA hospital.
1: And yes, you need to get Morgan in here with KYTC. She will fill you in on everything. But I will say this quickly. When we do open I-65, just know it is two lanes of traffic in each direction. Okay. Construction continues. Lower that speed limit. It's going to be reduced to 40 miles per hour for most of the corridor. It's 55 in most spots now, 50 in some. So it's going down to 40 in most of the spots. Slow it down.
0: Okay. Mindy Peterson, great to see you again.
1: It's so good to see you.
0: Thanks for the info. And the Gov will be here tomorrow. It says 11 a.m. is the official announcement time tomorrow.
1: That sounds right to me.
0: I know that you know all the information. I'm going to tickle you in a minute and get the rest of it out of you. Back in a minute on News Radio 840 WHAS.
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0: Let's check it again with Jay Cardosi, Chief Meteorologist for WLKY. All right, the heat's back, brother man.
5: Yep. I mean, those heat index values, it's pretty nasty out there. It feels like almost 100 degrees across much of the region. Clouds are on the increase, and those clouds, Terry, are actually the blow-off from huge thunderstorms up near Chicago and north of Indianapolis. And those are going to try. They're going to try to work in our direction as we move deeper into tonight. There's at least a threat. A few of these storms, as they sweep on through, could have some gusty winds, some damaging wind gusts. So we'll be on the lookout for that potential mid to late evening. Once those storms move across any one location, that'll be it for the severe threat. Things will quiet down later tonight, and then it turns beautiful by tomorrow late day. Still kind of muggy tomorrow morning, but then some gorgeous air will be working in here tomorrow night and Wednesday. But all eyes on that threat for strong showers and storms again late this evening through the early overnight is the window here in the metro. We'll keep you updated. Outside right now, Terry, we have upper 80s, the heat index close to 100 in many spots.
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0: He said to the dead air. There's Joe Lincoln at the sports desk.
19: Terry, ahead of the 2026 college football season, the Louisville Cardinals began offering single game tickets today. Six home games are on the docket for the Cards, and they'll kick things off at LNN Stadium against Villanova on Friday, September 11th. The following Saturday, U of L will welcome the Mustangs of SMU to Derby City, and then on Saturday, September 26th, got ahead of myself there, Wake Forest will come to town. After that three-game homestand, the games in the Ville are a bit more spaced out. The team will return for another Friday night affair on October 9th when they host the Seminoles of Florida State. They won't be back in town until Halloween. That's when they'll take on Stanford. And finally, they'll round out their home slate against Pitt on Saturday, November 21st. So those tickets are now available. Louisville will also play teams like NC State, Syracuse, Georgia Tech, North Carolina, and Kentucky on the road. You can find single game tickets to those games as well. Additionally, tickets to the season opener against Ole Miss at Nissan Stadium are also on sale now. And if my count's correct, we have just 41 days until kickoff in Nashville, and I cannot wait. Speaking of college football, Big Ten Media Days kick off tomorrow in Chicago. That means we're now officially 2 years removed from this man's official introduction to the conference.
20: Nothing gets people excited like winning. You string together a couple wins, all of a sudden you're on national TV every week. You can't get in that stadium, all right? You become the talk of the country.
19: The rest is history for Coach Kurt Cignetti and the Indiana Hoosiers. It's no surprise that this year Sig will be speaking on the last day of the get-together. That's on Thursday, and I'm sure that he'll have a lot to say after his squad was not picked to repeat as Big Ten champions. Instead, Ohio State is being picked to win by the conference's media. The league's preseason poll dropped today, giving the Buckeyes a narrow edge over Oregon, who received 11 first-place votes to OSU's 15. Defending conference and national champions, Indiana finished third in the poll with just 5 first-place votes. They're followed by USC and Michigan. Terry, like I said, Big Ten Media Days get going tomorrow. The feature teams for Tuesday are Illinois, Iowa, Penn State, Rutgers, USC, and Wisconsin. We'll have all the developments from that right here. A lot of
0: feel the burn, though, that they're not picking Indiana.
19: Right? Just 5 first-place
0: votes.
19: And
0: after Indiana goes undefeated again. Right, you're going to throw that in their
19: no
0: face
19: again?
0: No
19: take-backs, baby. It's all done now.
0: You don't think
19: Cignetti's going to use that as fuel?
0: Oh, absolutely. That's awesome. News next on News Radio 840 WHAS.
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1: From ABC News, Wall Street Now. Stocks ended the day mixed as tech stocks saw some sell-offs, but oil prices started to tumble. The Dow gained 224 points. The S&P was nearly even. The Nasdaq dropped 43. Investor optimism over a pause in U.S.-Iran fighting sent oil prices

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1: At 4:30, cloudy skies, 90 degrees, feels like 100. I'm Paul Miles. A teenager is in custody after the deadly shooting at an outdoor festival in Seattle this weekend.
2: The Seattle Police Department detained a 15-year-old juvenile in connection with the shooting. The teen was booked into the Judge Patricia H. Clark Children and Family Justice Center for investigation for firearms violations and first-degree assault.
1: Seattle Mayor Katie Wilson, three people died in the shooting, and police are searching for a second suspect. There's a new statement and a new photo of Kentucky Republican Senator Mitch McConnell. Says he's still working to get back to his full schedule of work. The 84-year-old remains in a rehab facility as he recovers from a fall at his home in June. The attending physician in Congress says McConnell's bout with childhood polio continues to be a significant factor in his mobility. He is not yet medically cleared to leave the rehab facility. The release sent out today from his office includes a photo of McConnell with his wife that is dated yesterday, July 26. A heads up from Louisville Metro Council members about a new ordinance that takes effect later this year. It involves illegal signs posted in right-of-ways.
3: This is not a punitive thing. We're not trying to, you know, collect money from the public. I think that legitimately some people in the public believe that placing signs in the public right-of-way is legal and is within their right, when in reality, it's never been legal.
1: Councilman Scott Reed says they range from junk pickup services to real estate and political signs that are posted in a public right-of-way and on sidewalks, telephone poles, and street lamps.
3: Under the previous ordinance, placing signs in the public right-of-way was illegal and a criminal violation. In practice, it made enforcement difficult as it required catching someone in the act of placing a sign. My legislation changes this offense to a civil violation, enabling a public works inspector to enforce a penalty on the owner of the sign rather than the person placing the sign.
1: Starting in December, companies and organizations will receive warning letters to remove their signs. Repeat offenders will get a citation, and they can be fined up to $500. A new study gives some insight into how difficult it's been for a lot of Americans to put food on the table. Here's ABC's Sherry Preston.
4: The nonpartisan Urban Institute in Washington says in 2025, almost 20% of Americans had to use their savings to pay for groceries, and nearly 1 in 20 needed cash from one of those high-interest payday loans for food. Among adults who use credit cards to pay for groceries, almost 20% pay less than the full balance every month, and almost 9% admitted they didn't always make the minimum payment at all. The Urban Institute's Basic Needs Survey states that over the past 5 years, food costs have risen 32% nationwide. Sherry Preston, ABC News.
1: 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I'm Paul Miles, News Radio 840 WHAS.

blocking out the scenery, breaking my mind. People do this in my neighborhood. They'll take this, it's not duct tape, but it's like packing tape, and it's strong. And they'll go up there and they'll tell you about some, they're selling something on some website or whatever, and then they post it right to the stop sign, right under the word stop. And then there's their sign, and it's like, I'm one of those guys, I stop my car, I put on the flashers, I get out, and I tear it down. I'm not leaving that up there. If it's on our streets, it's ridiculous. And so that happens, and they're right, like Paul said in that newscast, snow removal, other people put these things out, coin collection, you know, whatever it is, your hobby, and we're going to use this right-of-way space for our little sign that goes right here. It's like, no, that's not how that works. You want a billboard? There's a billboard company. You know, get in contact with them. Those people have to pay the taxes and the right-of-way clearance,

and all the other things that go in with that. But these other people think they're just going to stick things in there and just, we all have to look at it. I mean, during political runs, that's a different deal. But people that are just think, well, we'll just put up some signs about our furniture sale and just put, you know, just hang it right here on the yield sign. No! And I am one of those guys who takes them down, and I'm not ashamed of that. Although my wife says, somebody's going to shoot you for doing that. It's like...

0: saw a sign. I saw a sign. It had to go. All right, here's a little longer piece that ABC sent us today. This is interesting. It's the time of year where some people are think they're registered for college, and then they're not. What's the issue? You gots to pay. That's what
1: and one last thing. Those first day of school jitters are a lot worse when you don't know where you're going to school anymore.
2: I don't like being emotional.
1: This is Isabella Williams. She just graduated from high school in Alabama this spring and was excited to travel to Washington, D.C. to attend Howard University, perhaps this country's most famous historically black university. But then late last week, she was told she was no longer enrolled. Her place in the fall semester was gone. She immediately posted on TikTok,
2: I'm suddenly unenrolled from my dream school. From a school that I worked so hard to get into.
1: And as comments flooded in, she realized she wasn't the only one. In fact, it appeared that more than 500 incoming freshmen had received similar notices.
3: I've talked to hundreds of students, and that wasn't just from ones that I've seen in group chats.
1: Isabella tells ABC News that her situation was not unique, so what happened? Well, Howard University says it's rather simple. Ahead of a July 10th deadline, lots of students hadn't paid the tuition they owed. In a press release, the university said in part, quote, students who did not meet the established payment arrangement, or scholarship and other financial aid reporting deadlines have been notified that the university can no longer hold their place in the incoming class, end quote. They said they had reached out to these families via email, via personalized financial aid information, and university prep sessions. They said after follow-ups in April, May, June, and July, many students had still not met these deadlines. Isabella, for her part, said she knew she wouldn't be able to afford full tuition, so she had lined up several scholarships to make ends meet. Well, every time she got a notice from the school, she claimed she called them to say, don't worry, scholarship money is on the way.
3: They said I did not have to enroll in a payment plan, so I didn't. And it was very confusing. It was very disheartening to see that I was unenrolled.
1: The school says there was a process to alert them to outstanding scholarships, which Isabella said she filled out repeatedly. The other thing that was so upsetting to so many students, she says, was the timing of this message. Classes begin in 3 weeks. There's no time to make other arrangements for this upcoming semester. In fact, the school itself acknowledges they will not be offering these spots to applicants on the wait list in the wake of this unenrollment.
3: So when I go to click current classes, they are gone. And now they're back.
1: One seat that will apparently not be empty, though, is Isabella's. She says she started driving up to D.C., not even knowing what would happen, but on the way, she did receive word she is once again listed as a student. The school is still encouraging students with outstanding scholarships or questions about their balances to contact the bursar's office. They are acknowledging, though, there might have been timing differences between when financial aid was reflected and when charges were finalized. They say,
0: yeah, it sounds like they had to figure out their communication process there at Howard University, but that's a story obviously amplified by TikTok that affects a whole lot of people. Bottom line is you got to figure out, you got to put all the Easter eggs in the basket before Easter gets here. Best of luck to Isabella and all the other students trying to get into Howard and everywhere else. College is starting in like 2 weeks. You're like, what? Yeah, it used to be a Labor Day deal, and that's what it was. And now it's like middle of August. My kid's back in college in the middle of August, too. It's like, this is crazy. Some elementary and high school stuff is coming next week. So get ready, baby. We're back in it already. All right, sports news ahead. And more, we have a bunch of little sports buckets to dip out of. And then a couple of other oddball notes from the weekend ahead, too. Here on News Radio 840 WHAS.
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0: You know, I should have made note of this earlier. Jay Cardosi is part of the WLKY team, our news partners, who collected 100,000 Emmy Awards over the weekend. I mean, I saw a lot of your teammates in news saying they were so happy and pleased, including my niece, Addie Miners. That's her first winner.
7: Absolutely. Absolutely.
0: So congratulations to the whole crew. That's awesome.
7: I appreciate it. Thank you.
0: Well, that's tough work. And then, you know, obviously a lot of it was based on the UPS tragedy.
7: Right.
0: But you have to do some difficult reporting on people's lives changing, people losing their lives. And your station was rewarded handsomely for all the great work they did in communicating with the public what was going on. So the salute to the whole crew.
7: Terry, thank you. It means a ton, and I'll be sure and pass that on to everybody. So
0: thank
7: I really
0: you,
7: appreciate that. Nice of you. Yeah. Okay, my friend, it's crazy hot out there right now. I mean, temperatures are around 90, the heat index around 100. Now, this is the fuel that could bring us some showers and storms a little bit later on tonight. Is it a foregone conclusion we're going to get a line of severe weather through here late this evening? No, the data just keeps coming in. You might get it, you might not. I mean, the bottom line, we have the fuel, we have the energy in place. There's a front, and there's a cold front on the way, too, that's going to be pushing in from the north later on. So all the ingredients are there. So right now the forecast calls for showers and storms late this evening through the early overnight, some of which could be strong to severe with damaging wind gusts with the heaviest of the cores. We'll definitely keep you apprised of the situation. Once those move through during the early overnight, we're done. And it'll be quiet through the late night period, a low of 73. Tomorrow's a quiet day, just still kind of hot, a little bit muggy, 90, but that humidity starts to drop off late in the afternoon, and that will set the stage for more wonderful late July weather, lower humidity, more comfortable temperatures tomorrow night and also into Wednesday. Right now, we're close to 90, the heat index right around 100.
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23: That's what the man says. So don't you listen to what the man says.
0: I never did quite understand that. He said, and then a horn blows. Did he say that? I don't know. Take Paul McCartney literally, I guess. The wonder of it all, baby. Joe Lincoln joins us from the sports desk.
24: Terry, the newest star, was officially born on the PGA Tour last night at TPC Twin Cities in Blaine, Minnesota.
25: A dream come true. How about that par? How about this young man?
24: The 2026 3M Open will forever be known as the tournament the world was introduced to. My computer is going crazy right now. I'm not sure what's going on, but what I'm trying to tell you is that Jackson Quaven, the 21-year-old, won his first tournament, his first career win on the PGA Tour yesterday in spectacular fashion as he held off world number one Scottie Scheffler and took home the victory by 3 strokes. The former Auburn Tiger finished the tournament at 25 under par after carding a 66 on Saturday, but it was his 66 on Sunday, but it was his 61 on Saturday that put him in the driver's seat. Here's what he had to say after walking off 18.
26: Definitely had some nerves coming down on 18, but you know, all throughout the crowd I kept hearing Scotty's coming, and I just tried to tone that out and keep playing the golf I knew I could, and was able to find some good putts coming down the stretch.
24: Speaking of Scotty, that was his 5th second place finish this year alone.
0: Interesting.
24: It's tough. And if you ask
0: Sham, that's Secretariat. That's the horse that ran second to Secretariat and still has the second fastest time in Derby history.
24: That's
0: correct. I'm going to start calling Scotty Sham.
24: I don't think you should do that. If you ask Jim Nantz,
0: he's coming back.
24: All these close calls are building towards a huge breakthrough as we now look towards the FedEx Cup playoffs.
27: I'm not a betting man, but you know, we're going to see him again in the playoffs. And I have a very strong feeling that he'll win at least one of the playoff events. He's going to break through, and he'll break through in a big way.
24: Yeah, I think you're onto something
0: I
24: there,
0: saw
24: Jim.
0: That. By the way, did you see what Koivin did after he won the whole tournament and did all that?
24: A little cast and reel. He was fishing in the pond.
0: He was fishing in the pond next to the 18th. That is fantastic.
24: 21 years old, just brought home $1.5 million, and is just living the absolute
0: dream. I'm not ready to leave yet until I catch a couple of bluegill.
24: He's just a kid. Let him have fun.
0: That was hilarious.
24: It was great. The first event in the FedEx Cup playoffs, which I'm sure Koivin will be participating in after that win, right?
0: Yeah.
24: Is the St. Jude Championship, which kicks off on August the 13th at TPC Southwind in Memphis, Tennessee. Let's shift gears here and talk some pro football, as one gunslinger says he's good to go for training camp after suffering a major setback late last season, that being Colts quarterback Daniel Jones, who joined the Pat McAfee show earlier today.
28: I'm feeling good. I think, plan is to be back in 11-on-11, full team drills tomorrow or Wednesday when we start up practice. So be out there with the guys, excited to get back rolling, but feeling good and rehab's been good to this point. Still some work to do as we get ready for week one, but Feeling really good with where I am.
24: Yeah, for those who forgot, Jones suffered both a broken leg and torn Achilles on separate legs last year, so I don't know whether to credit the team's doctors or his recovery efforts, but regardless, Indy is happy to see him back on the field so quick, and they can now begin prepping for Week 1 against the Ravens with their QB1. Also breaking in the NFL today, the wife of Kansas City Chief Offensive Coordinator Eric Bieniemy is now recovering from serious injuries after allegedly being shot by the couple's son. Loudoun County, Virginia authorities say 27-year-old Elijah Bieniemy is facing malicious wounding and firearms charges. He's accused of shooting 57-year-old Mia Bieniemy in the chest and arm at their home on Sunday night. Eric Bieniemy left Chiefs training camp in Missouri after receiving word of the shooting. More to come on that developing story. And Terry, I also wanted to touch on this, which came out Saturday. This is from Adam Schefter. San Francisco 49ers coach Kyle Shanahan suffered significant injuries in a car accident during his summer break in mid-July that now will leave him limited as the team opens training camp. He broke his nose, 3 ribs, his hand, and needed over 40 stitches in his face and suffered a severe concussion during a July 14th car accident when he collided with an SUV near his Northern California home. I thought it was very interesting that they let this story go on for so long without telling anybody about it.
0: I thought that too. It's been 2 weeks and we don't know this.
24: And now we know that he's going to be limited in training camp, not going to be there with his team the entire time, which could hurt them, you know, come regular season time. So
0: I can't believe no one noticed that name on the accident report.
24: Correct. Yeah, absolutely. You would think that somebody would have plucked that out of there and said, isn't this the 49ers head coach? But
0: yeah. And back to that previous story, you know, prayers for Mrs. Bieniemy. Wow. I mean,
24: just a horrific, your own son. I just, you can't even make that stuff up.
0: Yeah, I know. I saw an arrest of him and a mugshot of him, but I mean, good Lord.
24: And imagine being in Eric's position. You know, you're at training camp, you're ready to go, and you get that phone call, you drop everything, you go back home. So, yeah, here's hoping she's doing fine
0: tough
24: after
0: deal.
24: That.
0: All right, Joe, appreciate it. Let's get a spot of news ahead here on News Radio 840 WHAS.
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29: As you roll on to this afternoon, a little busy out there. We have accidents now working up on 71 northbound near Zorn Avenue, left lane block there. Clearing up another accident in the east end on 64 westbound out around the Snyder Freeway ramps. Also have an accident working at 37th and Broadway, out of loop in Smyrna. Also another crash working at 22nd and Ali. Traffic on 64 westbound looking good. Heading across the Sherman-Menton Bridge. No problems on Dixie or Cane Run Road at the expressway ramps. Our next report in 10 minutes. 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
30: Hi, folks. With the updated forecast, I'm WLKY Chief Meteorologist Jay Cardosi. Very warm and humid out there on this Monday afternoon. High temperatures in the upper 80s, but those heat index values anywhere from 95 to 100. Now, for tonight, we're going to have to watch things very closely. Showers and thunderstorms are expected. Some of these storms could be severe this evening, passing through with at least a chance for some damaging winds. We'll watch it close. Later on tonight, low temperatures in the upper 60s and low 70s as it turns quiet. And tomorrow's a quiet day. We'll be around 90, and it will become less humid very late in the afternoon. That's your forecast. I'm WLKY Chief Meteorologist Jay Cardosi.
18: 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Guaranteed human. It's 5 o'clock. Cloudy skies, 89 degrees. I'm Paul Miles. They are getting close to reopening Interstate 65 in Louisville. Project spokeswoman Mindy Peterson on that August 1st deadline.
31: It's no small thing to close an interstate. Like you said, you were taking away a main artery in Louisville. We take that very seriously. We did that so that we could greatly accelerate the progress of the work. That has been very successful. We're getting ready to reopen. We're going to hit that mark and get the interstate back open.
18: Governor Beshear will join state transportation officials on the interstate tomorrow morning to announce when the interstate will reopen after 2 months of construction to replace three aging bridges. Senator Mitch McConnell remains in rehab and is not yet cleared to return to the office. Sandy Collins with an update.
32: The statement was released by his office on Monday. McConnell says he is still working to get back to his full schedule in the Senate and in Kentucky, and he's keeping up with intense physical therapy per his doctor's orders. The release also includes a photo of McConnell and his wife, Elaine Chao, taken on Sunday. The 84-year-old McConnell is recovering from a fall at his home in June. The attending physician of Congress says McConnell maintains a strenuous course of physical therapy and rehabilitation, but he has not yet medically cleared to leave the rehab facility and return to the office. I'm Sandy Collins.
18: The president of the Kentucky Senate will not make a run for governor next year. Robert Stivers today issued a statement regarding his potential bid for governor. The Republican says his calling remains where it has always been, as the senator from Clay County. Louisville Metro Council members are warning the public about a new ordinance that targets illegal signs and right-of-ways.
0: It can range from junk pickup, apartment signs, real estate signs, political signs, sign, everywhere. I mean, they're everywhere.
18: Councilman Scott Reed says the new ordinance, which takes effect in December, makes it a civil violation rather than a criminal one. This is Councilman Marcus Winkler.
2: A child posts a flyer on a telephone post that they lost their cat. I doubt that we're going to go to their house and issue them a $50 fine. That's not really the idea here.
18: Under the ordinance, repeat offenders will get a citation and they can be fined up to $500. In today's business news, orders for durable goods picked up last month, but not at the pace that analysts were expecting. Here's ABC's Jim Ryan.
15: Economists were predicting a 1.5% to 2% rise in orders for big ticket items. The figure has come in at an anemic 0.3%. The number is important because durable goods orders are considered a predictor of future industrial activity. Equities investors were not fazed by today's report. Wall Street opened the week with a rally.
18: And Wall Street was mixed to start off the week. The Dow gained 262 points. The S&P rose to rose a point. The NASDAQ lost 43 points today. More news at 5:30. I'm Paul Miles, News Radio 840. WHAS.
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20: Yeah, Andy Beshear will be in Louisville tomorrow talking about the highway. I had Mindy Peterson here, you know, the spokeswoman for the highway project on I-65. I tried to ax her about I-71. She's like, that's not my baby. I don't know anything about that one. The one from I-71's like Zorn Avenue to downtown. And they're clearly making more lane space in the middle. So it goes from two lanes inbound, I'm guessing four lanes inbound, and maybe four coming back out. I don't know. But you can see all the work going on in the middle, and these trucks there, and these huge girders, and these cranes, and they're pushing all that around. And it's just like an open-ended sort of project. I don't know when that's going to go. But it's interesting because the pinch point is really back at the Watterson Expressway, not Zorn Avenue. It's back where I-71 meets the Watterson, and then, you know, there's a lot of folks coming in from other areas and they're trying to work their way either to join 64 to keep going westbound or to take I-65 south, something like that. But that's a little more of a difficult expansion because of the rocks, the boulders that go in there. And you'd have to blow all that out to make it any wider than it is. And yeah, there are some accidents there now and again, to be sure. Anyway, suddenly, like, I guess when you have two lanes inbound toward downtown Louisville on 71 southbound, and you get through the whole pinch point there at the Watterson Expressway, and then you're still in two lanes. And then suddenly you get to Zorn Avenue, and it's like, whoosh, it opens up to four, and it's like Wizard of Oz when she opens the door, and all of a sudden there it is, Emerald City. Oh, here we go. Or at least it's all in Technicolor, whatever it was when she opened the door. That's what it's going to feel like, I suppose. So we're all excited about that. Whenever that gets done, the thing by the VA hospital, that's going on forever. That's like a lifetime project, opening up, widening the Watterson, widening the ramps to get off there or whatever, because they decided that some people worked some deals and they decided to put a veterans hospital on a postage stamp lot instead of putting it next to the hospitals downtown, wink, wink. where all the other medical facilities are, and it'd be our medical zone. No, why don't we just put a VA hospital right here next to First Watch, the breakfast place, the Thorntons, or what? It was like, what is this doing here? Yes, there's so many buses that run down the Waterson Expressway and have a stop. Ding, ding. Let me off there at Brownsboro Road. So we're never, that's going to be a head scratcher forever. But yeah, there were people who knew things were happening and deals were made. And so they took that little space there on the corner at Brownsboro Road and the Waterson Expressway. And we're all going to suffer for it for the next 20 years while they try to redo that. Catch that at the wrong time, that intersection. And you're sitting there, the light changes and only two cars get through until the next rotation. It's like, what is happening? Well, the engineers are working on that, but they're busy right now trying to get I-65 up and running. That should be up and ready to go here a little bit later on. But Andy will be here tomorrow. He'll be there, our governor.
1: Andy
20: has promised that we won't have any more of these shutdowns, complete shutdowns. It'll have to be done piecemeal. He's going to be president. I call him almost President Bashir. He is almost there. This is this close.
3: Andy.
20: Now, there was a New Hampshire poll that came out last week that showed AOC at 22%.
3: Andy.
20: Pete Buttigieg at 21%.
3: Andy.
20: I don't know if that's recognizability or I'm going to vote for this person, but New Hampshire is one of those early states, you know, so they use it as a barometer for the rest of America. Gavin Newsom up there, 18% or something. Andy had only 1%.
3: Andy.
20: Oh, my goodness.
3: Andy.
20: But his leadership in the Governor's Association is pretty strong. I also was looking at the, what is that called? That Kentucky Lantern. Boy, that's a nice publication. And they were talking this morning about some of the people that have been appointed to the University of Kentucky Board of Trustees. And it turns out, what a coinkydink, a lot of them have given large sums of money to Andy Bashir or his causes. So, and a spokesperson who's a friend of mine did say in the note, none of these appointments had anything to do with their donations. And I'm like, it's hard to not laugh when you say that. Of course, that's helpful in greasing the skids and getting you a position like that. But Andy will be here tomorrow. He'll be talking the freeway and all the other things. But he had to be slightly disappointed today. Come on, admit it. Mitch McConnell's team released another statement. Proof of life, and people were like, oh, my.
4: My goodness.
20: Yep, there he is. And Andy can't call a special session to replace an obviously alive Mitch McConnell. What about the ghouls like Laura Loomer, who monetizes misery? Her job is to go on and say, I heard it from a source. Mitch McConnell's brain dead, and they got him hooked up to these machines, and they're just keeping him alive till August 3rd, and that way Andy can't call a special session. Well, even if Andy could call a special session, he can't put a Democrat in there. He can't put Booker in there. It would be a special session of the legislators. There's some Republican supermajority. We know what the outcome's going to be. Mitch McConnell's a lame duck senator now. He's already at the end of his last term. There's only 5 months left, so we're not going to waste money and time and resources putting together a special session or an election ahead of the November election. That's just not going to happen. But boy, oh boy, that had to be one of those things because people are really pressing Andy Bashir to do something. AOC last week.
5: I mean, if Senator McConnell is not capable of as basic a task as answering a letter to Governor Bashir, I think that conveys a very disturbing inability to fulfill his duties.
20: Disturbing! Disturbing has been declared! Yeah, well, obviously they told you today he's not going to be back there for a while. He's in rehab over there. His childhood polio issues are limiting his recovery. And we're just going to have to live with that. Andy Bashir, of course, saying previously, not too long ago, that Mitch McConnell thinks he's too good to answer to the voters.
7: I think there's some elected officials who don't view themselves as having a boss. We do.
1: in this instance, it's the people of Kentucky that just deserve to see a little bit more and hear a little bit more about how the senator is doing and what the steps are for his return in office.
20: True that, in that there should have been a video. A lot of people are speculating now because there's no video. There's a photo, but there's no video. We want a video. And as soon as if they present a video, then it'll be something. It's fake. You know, so you're always going to deal with a certain segment of society that no matter what you say, they're going to come back with something else. But just, you know, you're going to have to let it go. Mitch McConnell's down the last 5 months of his 42-year term in the United States Senate. And there's not going to be a lot of activity between now and the end of the year, but some. And yeah, that's right. People have a right to say you need to go to work, but there's so many instances over the course of American history where someone was unable to appear for medical issues or other things that came up. So other challenges in their lives. So you people need to rope it down a little bit, the ones losing your minds online. I posted the actual statement from McConnell's office today, and then in the comments, like, some people are pretty brutal. Even Bashir intimated that, well, two agencies, they weren't state agencies, but they told me they thought he'd pass.
4: There are constituents which deserve honesty and transparency. It had been a month before anything had been put out, not even an official statement from Senator McConnell. In fact, I'd gotten two calls from different agencies, not state agencies, suggesting he'd pass.
20: Okay. Well, that was helpful, wasn't it? How's that look today? So rope it back. Just move on. Get ready for the November election. Get your candidate to win in November, and then you can have life your way if you feel so entrenched in just hating on McConnell at this point. I mean, it's like, really? Is that what we're going to do now? Why don't we drive by the nursing home and taunt people now? I mean, that's where we are, essentially, as a culture. If you don't like somebody's politics, taunt them even after they're dead, but especially leading up to. Joe Girth wrote a column in the Courier-Journal saying, I need to say these things to McConnell while he's still alive. It's like, it had to be a disappointing day for Joe as well. Yeah, tough news. Mitch McConnell's still quite alive.
6: My goodness.
20: Oh, my goodness. So let's get back to talking about highways and gas taxes and fixing the potholes and the things that really matter right now, kids. See you tomorrow, Governor. I'm sure he'll give me the first question. Back in a minute on News Radio 840 WHAS.
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30: Hi, folks. With the updated forecast, I'm WLKY Chief Meteorologist Jay Cardosi. Very warm and humid out there on this Monday afternoon. High temperatures in the upper 80s, but those heat index values anywhere from 95 to 100. Now, for tonight, we're going to have to watch things very closely. Showers and thunderstorms are expected. Some of these storms could be severe this evening, passing through with at least a chance for some damaging winds. We'll watch it close. Later on tonight, low temperatures in the upper 60s and low 70s as it turns quiet. And tomorrow's a quiet day. We'll be around 90, and it will become less humid very late in the afternoon. That's your forecast. I'm WLKY Chief Meteorologist Jay Cardosi.
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22: What?

0: think he wrote that down on the sheet. Whoa, oh, whoa.
1: Of course.
0: Oh,
1: yeah, yeah, no, oh, yeah. Oh. He has to know what he's saying.
0: Did that just come from the heart? I'm feeling it right. Whoa.
1: It's very heartfelt delivery, I will say.
0: Joe Lincoln's at the sports desk.
1: Terry, Kentucky's alumni team is moving on to the semifinals of the basketball tournament.
2: Look out, a turnover. A bad pass by Nichols. Here comes Goodwin to win it. Good follow, and it's over. Khalil Whitney. Kentucky moves on.
1: For the first time since the team's inception back in 2024, La Familia is back in the TBT semifinal round, the UK squad that defeated the Ville or the UofL alumni team last week to advance to the elimination round took down Boeheim's Army or the Syracuse alumni team yesterday afternoon, 70-66, to move on once again. It was former Wildcat Khalil Whitney who had the game winner, but once again, Archie Goodwin led the way for the Cats. He had a game-high 30 points and went 5-for-9 from beyond the arc.
2: Walker into the paint. Rejected by Colley Stein. Number two all time at Kentucky shows that great shot blocking form once again. Goodwin for three.
3: How good was that offense?
1: After missing the first two games against the Ville, Goodwin made his return in the winner go home game this past Wednesday and has been the MVP for La Familia ever since. He's averaging 26 points per game. That's the most in the entire tournament by a wide margin. Following the victory yesterday, he spoke on what it means to him to be able to represent Kentucky one more time.
4: It's always fun being back here in Kentucky, especially with a guy who's as pure as Willie. Willie's a pure soul. I think that's why so many people love him. And I'm just grateful to be around him. John Hood is another great guy, a great teammate of mine, and he's doing a great job of coaching us and leading us. He keeps us composed, so I'm always grateful and blessed to be back in Kentucky.
1: With the win, the team is now just two wins away from the biggest cash prize the basketball tournament has ever offered. The tournament started back in 2014, and back then, the reward for each player was a share of a $500,000 pot. Fast forward to this year, and the winning squad will now share in a $2 million purse. La Familia's next step is the semifinals, which will be played on Wednesday night in Lexington, and I'm certain that they'll be tuned in tonight to watch the other elimination game between their potential opponents, JHX Hoops or the Kansas alumni team, and Aftershocks or the Wichita State alums. If you'd like to tune in, make sure to be well rested as it is a bit of a late start in Kansas. Tip off at Charles Cook Arena is set for 8 o'clock, and you can tune in on Fox Sports 1. Let's stick with Kentucky hoops now, but move to the 2026 Wildcats, who revealed their SEC schedule today. They're set to tip off conference play on January 2nd on the road as they'll head to Norman to face the Oklahoma Sooners, but Cats fans won't have to wait much longer to see a conference game at home as UK will return to Rupp Arena on January 5th or the 6th to face off with Ole Miss. As we all know, the Tennessee matchups are always of importance to the BBN. The Vols will travel to Lexington on January 23rd and they'll host the Wildcats on February 13th. Then on Saturday, February 20th, Coach Cal will make another return to Rupp as Arkansas will be in Lexington. And finally, Coach Pope's team will close things out in Gainesville on March the 6th as Coach Todd Golden and the Florida Gators will welcome UK to the O'Connell Center just before the SEC tournament. Terry, it's easy to believe that the Southeastern Conference will be a bloodbath once again this season, and Kentucky is, of course, hoping to be better after going just 10-8 in conference last year. Very disappointing, but it's a new-look squad, and, you know, Coach Pope's always positive about his guys. We heard from him last week. He said things are going well, so who knows?
0: I love the SEC schedule. I love the December 12th date versus Louisville.
1: Yeah. It's yeah, we're all happy it's back to that date and not two games into the season.
0: Veterans Day.
1: Oh, gosh.
0: It was last year. That was like...
1: The result was happy for you, but
0: it was.
1: Just a different feel.
0: I enjoyed it immensely.
1: I know you did.
0: And the football game came a few weeks later, and yes, that too was an enjoyable...
1: Speaking of football, we'll tell you in a few minutes about how Louisville single game tickets are now on sale. I guess I just told you, actually, so now you know. Louisville single game tickets are on sale for football, so...
0: Haven't they always been...
1: They always like to make a big announcement, and they're like, but with, you know, with these off-site ticketing thing, like SeatGeek and all these other ones, I'm like, they're kind of always on the board once the game gets announced. So, but now you can buy them direct from, you know, the school. So
0: true that.
1: There you go.
0: Okay, that gets it done. Appreciate that. Thanks a ton. More on Scottie Scheffler. We haven't gotten to this about finishing second. We've been talking about that earlier in the show, but he's been second
1: five times
0: this year.
1: Yeah. And another one yesterday. So
0: and Jim Nance is right. He's coming for him.
1: I absolutely think so. I think Scotty's had a disappointing year, as disappointing as it can be to, you know, be a runner-up five times and win a tournament still. He hadn't gone, you know, it's not been an over for Scotty, but no majors either. But, you know, you have to imagine that the frustration is bubbling up a little bit for Scotty. So maybe the FedEx Cup playoffs is where he just really puts it all together and puts a nice bow on the end of the year.
0: This kid winning the tournament this past week, Jackson Koivun, was unbelievable because he said people were yelling at him, Scotty's coming!
1: Yeah.
0: Scotty's coming for you. Well, he just played his game.
1: Maintained his composure.
0: That was all it. Got the job done. Very nice. Thank you, Joe. News ahead on News Radio 840 WHAS.
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25: From ABC News, Wall Street Now. Stocks ended the day mixed as tech stocks saw some sell-offs, but oil prices started to tumble. The Dow gained 224 points. The S&P was nearly even. The Nasdaq dropped 43. Investor optimism over a pause in U.S.-Iran fighting sent oil prices down. A barrel of Brent crude dropped nearly 7% to $85 a barrel. That was enough to lift the Dow, but not enough to make up for tech losses. The biggest coming from NVIDIA, which slumped nearly 5%, and Micron Technology, which lost 2%. There are concerns about financing and AI and worries about China advancing in the artificial intelligence race. Shares of Chinese memory chipmaker CXMT have soared as the company began trading in Shanghai in mainland China's biggest IPO in recent years. Apple has once again reclaimed the title of the world's most valuable public company from NVIDIA. Michelle Franzen, ABC News.
26: Heading out this afternoon, still problems up near Henryville, Indiana. We had an accident and a vehicle fire on southbound 65 up near Scott.

0: set a deadline to reopen the interstate by August 1st. And spokeswoman Mindy Peterson says,
1: We're in the final stages. You know, crews are out there. They're doing the work. They still have road work to do. So they're working. You know, final things are some final paving. They're doing some striping. They're working on those overhead signs. All of that changes.
0: Even after the interstate is reopened, the work is not finished, as the state will continue work to replace several aging bridges in the downtown area. Louisville Metro Council members want you to know about a new ordinance that takes effect later this year. It involves illegal signs posted in right-of-ways.
2: This is not a punitive thing. We're not trying to, you know, collect money from the public. I think that legitimately some people in the public believe that placing signs in the public right-of-way is legal and is within their right, when in reality, it's never been legal.
0: Councilman Scott Reed says they range from junk pickup services to real estate and political signs that are posted in a public right-of-way and on sidewalks, telephone poles, and street lamps. Starting in December, companies and organizations will receive warning letters to remove their signs, and repeat offenders will get a citation. They can be fined up to $500. A new statement today and a new photo of Kentucky Republican Senator Mitch McConnell. He says he's still working to get back to his full schedule of work. The 84-year-old remains in a rehab facility as he recovers from a fall at his home in June. The release from his office includes a photo of McConnell with his wife that is dated July 26. If your weekend included a cookout, then you already know how expensive beef has become. Jim Ryan says relief may be on the way for the nation's meat lovers.
3: A major reason for soaring beef prices is the ban on imports of Mexican livestock imposed last year to keep the parasitic New World screwworm out of the U.S. cattle herd. The screwworm came anyway and has been detected in 42 animals in 15 Texas counties. Now the U.S. is lifting the cattle import ban in hopes of pushing down beef prices.
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0: Kellen Conway is back on the payroll. He works for us 10 until noon weekdays on this electric radio station. Our friends electric. Our morning electric friends include Scott Fitzgerald at 5 a.m. Oh, by the way, he emailed me a little while ago, and he said the whole T-Mobile network was down. Nothing. He couldn't get anything. He said, do you guys know the T-Mobile network is gone? Just missing. I hope he got it back. He did not contact me and update me, but he's on 5 o'clock in the morning. Tony Vezzanucci. No, wait a minute. His radio fake name is Tony Vannetti. His real name is Vezzanucci. He doesn't like you to know that. Tony Vannetti. 6 to 8 a.m. I heard him this morning. He was railing on something or other. He's all worked up early. And then Dwight Whitten joins at 8 o'clock. 8 to 10. And then Leland Conway. 10 to noon and playing Buck ahead of this show. That's that Gary Newman guy. The one who's here in my call. Office safest of all. Oh, wait a minute. I got another song I want to play. Hold on a second here. We got to get this one. I haven't played this one in a long time. Chicago Bears anthem. Take us, Chicago Bears. The idiot governor of Illinois is still defending his stance that led to the Chicago Bears going to Indiana.
1: Gary, Indiana, my home sweet home.
2: The Indiana Bears bear down, bear down. We're the Bears and we'll bear down.

0: J.B. Pritzker, the billionaire governor of Illinois, talking about, we're not raising taxes and tolls. That's we're just not going to do that to help the Chicago Bears.
1: But, you know, in Indiana, they apparently are willing to raise people's taxes. They've said they're going to raise sales taxes. They're going to raise tolls. They're going to give them $1 billion. They're going to build them a stadium.
2: Rolling out the red carpet.
0: Yeah, but hold on a second, Knob. Raising people's taxes is one thing when you have a tax rate that goes on. If you are raising sales tax, isn't that on goods, mostly goods that you opt to purchase? And people say, what about gross? Well, they always say groceries. What about groceries? There's not a tax on a certain level of groceries. So if you raise a buyer's tax, people purchase things because they want them, a discretionary purchase. Oh, I want to buy this TV. And the tax is kicked up a little bit. Does that help pay for the stadium? I don't know. I think Indiana's kind of laughing at Illinois right now because they do indeed have the Bears. But J.B. Pritzker thinks it's a bad deal.
1: So they're writing a big check, and the big check is falling on the people of Indiana. So the question is, do we want that to fall on the people of Illinois if we want to keep them here? I don't think the people of Illinois should pay for a stadium for the Chicago Bears.
0: So long, Bears! Indiana Bears are up, and congratulations to the people of Indiana who wooed the Chicago Bears across the state line. I never thought that would happen, but apparently that is happening. And so celebrate. That's all I can tell you. Celebrate. Have a grand old time. We're happy for all of you folks who worked hard to get your Chicago Bears to cross the state line, or what is that what we call it? Yeah, I mean, it's like a little municipality cross. There's just like one little town with one guy with a key to the only phone booth in town, and he's the one who's saying, come on in, Bears. Here, just take this cornfield. That's where they're going to start, I believe. That's how that works. You're on, who's that? Oh, let's go. He can get on here. I got a buddy who wants to get on the air. I think he wants to brag.
3: Cats win.
0: Congratulations.
3: Come back, Cats. Done it again. Blue gets in. Yeah. All we do is win. Khalil somebody or other dunked a Willie Crawford Stein pass to get the heel lamb end to send Boeheim the Booger Eater boys home.
0: The what?
3: Bye-bye, Orange Crush. So long, Eula Smellers. Willie Crawford Stein probably going to get another face tattoo to celebrate if there's any room left on his forehead. Coach John Hood is the Mark Pope of Baldy Ball. The UK Geezer Cats done advance to the Alumni National Championship game of the TBT.
0: Congratulations.
3: Geezerville fans is in a meltdown.
0: Are we? No.
3: Oh, too bad. So sad. Y'all just jelly again. We done whooped you crybabies last week, so go smash and grab Loserville store windows and shoot up the waterfront park like y'all do. Y'all ain't ballers, use criminal scum, and that ain't never gonna change.
0: Well, thank you. Thanks.
3: Big brother UK is showing the little brother Loserville carjacking, straight shooting, neck tattoo, dope head, illiterate, making babies out of wedlock, GED flunking, tire squealing, stink breath, death row, sexual assaulting, bank robbing, man wearing earrings, pronouns, since they Cardinal Bird fans, how the real basketball schools do it right. We win for UK as one and done college students, and then we come back to Lexington after making $1 jillion in the NBA.
0: A jillion?
3: Win it again for Big Blue Nation. I love it. Yeah, let's go, Cats. We can win it all in Memorial Hall, just like Adolf used to do. Adolf's cats won a bunch of championships in Memorial Hall, well, back when the only black person allowed in there was Shirley Temple Black.
2: That's right.
3: Now, these here modern UK old players is ready to whoop on either the Kansas Gayhawks or else the Wichita State Corn Cobs.
0: We'll find out tonight.
3: Add a new shelf to the UK trophy case, cause Willie Crawford and Archie Goody Two Shoes done guaranteed a Wildcat victory. Let's go, Cats!
2: Go, Cats!
3: Let's go, Blue!
2: Let's go!
3: And all you dirty bird Cardinal convicts can do is sit back and watch. Your overpriced Loserville team ain't got enough players to go more than one game in the Bahamas, and nobody cares enough to even put it on Facebook Live.
2: That is embarrassing.
3: When UK players just walk across campus, it's on national TV.
2: Is it?
3: But Ulysseville can't even get a guy to do play-by-play on his phone. You think it would be shown in America's number one city for stolen TV sets?
2: Oh, that's funny.
3: Go Bahamas! Beat them sleeves of Ulysses Millers in paradise. I heard one of the Cardinal team managers went swimming and got swallowed by a shark, but the shark spit him out because it tastes like losing.
2: Well, that's a good one.
3: Cats. Blue gets in. Blue gets in. Cats all the way.
2: Yeah, Cats.
3: Because of me. It's a blue summer. Rather be dead than red. Blue to the bone. True blue.
2: A-T-S. Best summer can't get over fast enough. Tomorrow, we're hoping somebody in the Bahamas will actually use Morse code to get the message back to us whether or not Louisville has won a game against the Bahamian national team. Otherwise, we'll never know.
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7: Hi, folks. With the updated forecast, I'm WLKY Chief Meteorologist Jay Cardosi. Very warm and humid out there on this Monday afternoon. High temperatures in the upper 80s, but those heat index values anywhere from 95 to 100. Now, for tonight, we're going to have to watch things very closely. Showers and thunderstorms are expected. Some of these storms could be severe this evening, passing through with at least a chance for some damaging winds. We'll watch it close. Later on tonight, low temperatures in the upper 60s and low 70s as it turns quiet. And tomorrow's a quiet day. We'll be around 90, and it will become less humid very late in the afternoon. That's your forecast. I'm WLKY Chief Meteorologist Jay Cardosi.
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20: She likes kielbasa, that's her dish. She likes kielbasa better than fish.
0: Just waiting on the tailgates to start up again. All the bad food, all that. It won't be long. We'll be tailgating again. People grilling up horrible things. You want some? No. That's what you say to them, Joe.
21: I've got
0: to
21: be honest. I've never had a kielbasa at a tailgate, but that might be on the menu this year when we go up to Bloomington.
0: You need to go to a Packers game.
21: Ooh.
0: You can't believe what it smells like in the parking lot.
21: Have you seen the guy in Buffalo who makes a pizza in a... like a drawer. It's like a file cabinet.
0: Oh, I love the concept.
21: He puts charcoals down at the bottom, and then there's a top, you know, cabinet part. That's where he puts the actual pie. Heat rises and cooks the pie. They call him Pizza Pete. I love
0: Pizza
21: it.
0: Pete?
21: Yeah.
0: Good show.
21: And then he cuts the pizza with like gardening shears. I'm like, what are we doing in America? I don't care. I love it. It's the best. Just 41 days until kickoff in Nashville for the Louisville football team. We told you earlier today that single game tickets are now available for every game for UofL. So go and buy those up if you want to go see the Cards this year. Lincoln Keenhole's new QB, Clev Lubin on the defensive end. It's going to be great. Looking forward to it. Speaking of college football, Big Ten Media Days kick off tomorrow in Chicago. That means we are now officially 2 years removed from this man's official introduction to the conference.
22: Nothing gets people excited like winning. You string together a couple wins, all of a sudden, you're on national TV every week. You can't get in that stadium, all right? You become the talk of the country.
21: The rest is history for Coach Kurt Cignetti and the Indiana Hoosiers football team. It's no surprise that this year, Sig will be speaking on the last day of the get-together, that being Thursday, and I'm sure that he'll have a lot to say after his squad was not picked to repeat as Big Ten champions. Instead, Ohio State is being picked to win the conferences by the conference's media. The league's preseason poll dropped today, giving the Buckeyes a narrow edge over Oregon, who received 11 first-place votes, to OSU's 15. 2019, defending conference and national champions, Indiana finished third in the poll with just 5 first-place votes. They're followed by USC and then Michigan. Like I said, Big Ten Media Days get going tomorrow. The feature teams for Tuesday are Illinois, Iowa, Penn State, Rutgers, USC, and Wisconsin. We'll have all the developments from that right here on News Radio 840 WHAS. Stay tuned with us. Let's stick with college athletics now, but move to the potential scandal that's brewing in the Tar Heel State. More details are emerging about North Carolina's placement of football general manager Mike Lombardi on paid leave. ESPN reports that the school is acting on a human resources complaint filed by a former football staff member. The 67-year-old was placed on leave this morning as the Tar Heels prepare to begin its second fall camp under legendary head coach Bill Belichick.
0: Oh, boy.
21: Has there been a program with more just, you know, turmoil over the last couple years than North Carolina?
0: And this guy is Belichick's North Star, right? I mean, this is the
21: right-hand
0: guy.
21: Man, brother.
0: Yeah.
21: This is the guy you turn to and say, hey, if you're a recruit, talk to this guy. He knows everything. Now he's just...
0: Human resources.
21: Of course. It's not good.
0: It's
21: not good at all.
0: Involves somebody else that works there in the program. Is that what it is?
21: Yeah. You would imagine that there's just... Nothing good is going to come from this, so...
0: If it turns out he and Matt Lauer are in love, I don't know what I'm going to do next.
21: Matt Lauer. I haven't heard that name in a couple of years, Terry.
0: Neither has anyone. That's
21: why. Yeah, no kidding. Quick check-in on golf before we go. New star on the PGA Tour.
1: A dream come true. How about that par? How about this young man?
21: Yep, 2026 3M Open champion was Jackson Koivun. He's just 21 years old, was playing for the Auburn College golf team just 1 year ago. Now he's a winner on the PGA Tour. He was at 25 under par, beat Scottie Scheffler by 3 strokes. Terry, I feel like we're going to be seeing his name for a long time on the tour.
0: And yeah, dude was impressive, that's for sure. On tomorrow's show, Lieutenant Governor Jacqueline Coleman joins us. We got magicians coming up. We got musicians. That's a heck of a show tomorrow. I'm so excited about it. I may stay home and listen. I think it's going to be extra fun. All right, stand by. The Tony and Dwight and their nitwit friend show is coming up next.
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11: A quiet residential neighborhood erupts in chaos. Carmine Galante, the feared boss of the Bonanno crime family, lies dead. His cigar still clutched between his teeth.
28: Masked men walked into Joe and Mary's luncheonette in Brooklyn today and gunned down Carmine Galante, a man believed to be the most powerful mafia chieftain in the country.
11: The execution sent shockwaves through the criminal underworld and set the stage for one of the most pivotal criminal cases in New York City history. From the minds behind the acclaimed television series comes Law and Order: Criminal Justice System. 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
11: 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But the murder of Carmine Galante marked the beginning of the end. 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I'm Anasika Nicolazzi, and from Wolf Entertainment and iHeart Podcasts, this is Law & Order: Criminal Justice System.
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20: Oh, yeah. All right, it is Monday. We've got a week from Thursday, school starts.
21: That means traffic, baby. You were doing a bunch of movie stories. Can I do the top five box office receipts? Because
20: yes.
21: Around number seven.
20: Is Odyssey number one?
21: Odyssey is number one.
20: Dun, dun, dun.
21: That came in at $87 million over the weekend. Number two is Mona.
22: Moana.
20: Moana, dude. Seriously, Disney.
21: Number two.
20: It's the live-action version of that.
21: Number two is Mona at 10.5. Toy Story 5 comes in at $10 million. Look at this. Minions and Monsters is number 4, 9.7.
20: Yeah.
21: And then Hadestown, is that right?
20: Yeah.
21: I don't know what that's about, but 9.6 million. Okay, so that's the top five. But what got me is number 7, Evil Dead Burn.
20: Did you know there's no... Oh, no, I haven't seen that.
21: Me neither.
2: Oh, I saw a trailer for it. It looked pretty freaky.
21: Okay, okay. Well, if Evil Dead, okay. Okay, I might go to the movies with you for this.
20: Whoa.
21: If it's Evil Dead, we might do an afternoon at the movies. That's something I want to see. Another thing that I saw over the weekend was on Peacock is the movie that you told me about.
20: Obsession,
21: where the guy makes a wish.
20: Yep.
21: And this girl falls in love with him, and then she's... right next to him every second of the day, driving him crazy.
20: Yeah, it's the surprise hit of the summer.
21: I dated 7 of those in the 90s, by the way. Have you seen it?
20: No, I haven't. I haven't.
21: It's pretty creepy.
20: It's not a date night movie.
21: No, didn't you say your son watched it?
20: He said my son and his girlfriend watched it, and they didn't really speak after the rest of the night. It's awkward. But they say they take it to a level to where it's anxiety. You have anxiety watching it.
21: Oh, no, you absolutely do. I'm not going to talk to you about it because I don't want to ruin any of the things.
20: Don't ruin it.
21: But I will tell you... it's aggravating and creepy.
20: Yes.
21: Because if you've ever dated somebody like this, and again, I dated 7 of them in the 90s, it'll make your skin crawl.
20: Well,
21: to the bathroom. Yeah, why?
20: Well, the one scene I did see is where they're in the restaurant. And he goes, does your dad really have cancer? And she takes the longest time to answer. And she goes, no. No, no, no, no. We were having such a great night.
21: It gets worse.
20: And
21: from
20: I
21: there.
20: Was like, oh, in the middle of the restaurant. And I was like, oh my God.
21: I wanted to name names this morning, but I'm.
20: Well, and then the other scene I saw where they're watching a movie at home on the couch and she's staring at him.
21: Oh, yeah, yeah. Listen, a lot of these creepy things I've experienced it in real life. Jake Paul, he's not in touch with reality. He said it would be easy to join the NFL after his boxing is done. Jake Paul, during a conversation with Front Office Sports, called out the super mediocrity that is in the NFL. He says a number of not good athletes are part of teams. He says he's got better hands. He's faster and he's stronger. He'll work harder than the less professionals that are on the teams right now. Paul, he says he's got his eyes on the NFL. He's practicing some routes. So after his boxing career, he's going to take on the NFL.
20: It is.
21: Please do. But look, I haven't watched the NFL for.
20: What, did he say a position he was thinking about trying out for?
21: Don't care, but please do, because he'll get murdered. I would return to the NFL for that. Right. I would pay-per-view to see this.
2: If he's running routes, he'd be trying out for receiver. He's talking about how good his hands are.
20: So. Yeah, I'm sorry. Right. Yeah, you're right. You're right. He is kind of, that's the average size for a wide receiver these days.
21: 6'2",
20: 6'4",
21: right?
20: 240 pounds. It's crazy. Well, no, tight ends are bigger than that now, brah.
21: Are they really?
20: Yeah, brah.
21: Could you not say, brah, it's Monday?
20: Yeah. What?
21: Just give me to Wednesday.
20: Is brah? Okay, oh, Wednesday. God. I'll wait till Wednesday.
21: Thank you.
20: But if you watch, this is how good the NFL is. Even as high-level college football, you watch a college football game and then watch an NFL game right afterwards, it's not even close. Like, the speed of the game and how good they are is ridiculous.
21: No, it's absolutely unreal.
20: All right, Evil Dead Burn. I have the trailer, but I haven't listened to it.
21: Okay,
2: Don't play it.
21: It's Evil Dead. It's Evil Dead.
20: Boy, that answer came quick.
2: Well, we're just not playing it.
21: Yeah, let's not play. It's Monday. You haven't listened to it. I just want to know if what's his face is in there.
20: I don't know. We'll find out.
2: It's sensory overload.
21: Bruce Campbell.
2: That trailer.
20: Oh, okay. Is it
21: Bruce Campbell?
20: I don't know. I don't. I love him though. He's one of my favorite people of all time.
2: Can I spoil the trailer? At the very end, one of the villains she drinks a hot wax candle.
20: Oh boy, I'm in. Is this on streaming or in the studio?
2: It's in the theaters, yeah.
20: Yeah, okay, so it came in 7th, you said. Okay.
21: Okay, is Bruce Campbell in Evil Dead Burn? Just give me the answer, yes or no.
2: I can't believe you guys are Evil Dead fans.
20: Love Evil Dead.
21: No, it's just it's like a subtle photo cameo, it says.
20: Kyle Shanahan, the 49ers head football coach, was in a car accident on July 14th. And we just found out yesterday, broken nose, broken ribs, and a concussion.
2: Wow.
20: Yeah, he got messed up pretty bad in his car wreck.
21: Was it? There are substances involved?
20: Oh, no. Okay. I don't think anything like that. Okay. At least not on his part.
21: Well, that would have been the very first of the headline if there were substance.
20: Well, you maybe there was, because it's, why would you hide the fact that he was in a wreck?
21: Speaking of which, anybody heard from McConnell? I cooked a brisket over the weekend, sent him a text. Say, hey, I got brisket over here, and he usually, you know, pops his head off.
20: I finally got an answer from some of the politicians that I texted. And
21: yes, they said,
20: they basically said, I know what you know.
21: Oh, wow. Wow. I mean, yeah. This is just the weirdest time in politics, is it not?
20: Well, except for one that said, no. He's working with his staff, keeping up on the daily decisions.
21: Bank.
20: I'm like, okay, well, if that's true, then why hasn't he talked to anyone with a camera? Well,
21: if he's not vocal, at least give him the camera and let him do a raspberry. You know what I mean? Just to get a video that he's still alive.
20: Yeah, yeah.
21: Hold it. You know, like the old, like the 70s, you know, they had him hold the newspaper that had today's headlines
20: on it. Proof of life.
21: Listen, McConnell's camp. All we want is for him to hold a USA Today from that current day like he's a kidnap victim. That's all we want. Wait, there's Photoshop now. Never mind.
20: That's how kids are now. When they grow up and leave, you need a proof of life.
21: Do you think they're trying to AI response from Mitch McConnell, and AI's going, I got nothing.
20: Producer John?
2: The longer that this goes on, the more easily I'm convinced they're just waiting for that August 3rd deadline to where that they, like, if he did just step down, they would just leave. They'd be forced to leave that seat vacant. They'd no longer do the special election. They wouldn't be allowed to.
20: The more it goes along, I believe this. We're in a simulation. Nothing's real.
21: I mean,
20: nothing is real.
21: Could it be a weekend at Bernie's situation?
20: None of this makes sense. That's part of the problem. And I think he's either really liking that he's messing with people, but I don't understand why Trump usually goes nuts on stuff like this. You know, like, he needs to be down there voting. This is crazy. He's just like, yeah, I haven't talked to him. That's all he says. That's all Trump says. He goes, yeah, I'm talking to him.
21: And we had Rand Paul on the other day, and his answer was like a 30-second off the,
20: yeah, basically,
21: off the next topic.
20: Yeah, it's a little weird.
21: You just say, hey, Rand Paul, we think pencils. Interesting thing about pencils, go on for 10 minutes, you know?
20: Yeah. All right.
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0: burn in the break. Yeah, looks scary. I'm totally in. News Radio 840 WHAS. 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A week from Thursday, school starts. And then after that, of course, the Kentucky State Fair.
1: Join me this Wednesday for the very first ever dinner. 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I did a practice brisket over the weekend, and it turned out marvelous.
0: You were supposed to bring something by.
1: I forgot all about that.
0: You never did.
1: There wasn't much left, or the family got a hold of it.
0: That's what I figured.
1: Join me join me this Wednesday from 5 p.m. till 7 p.m. Grill Master Supply serving up a brisket dinner for you. And that includes sides from Brett Weatherby and the Hogfathers, Tony.
0: Yeah.
1: Well, there's some, evidently Disney is getting some flack because one of their adventures, it's the Tiana's Bayou Adventure. It's a log flume, you know, where
0: Yeah.
2: They changed it. Used to be Splash Mountain.
0: Yeah, it used to be Splash Mountain.
1: Oh, is that what it was? Okay.
0: But it was based after a movie that's has been labeled racist as hell, and so they never... Song of the South.
1: Okay.
0: So they outlawed the movie years ago, and people, there's like copies of it out, and you can buy it. But the ride is based off that movie.
1: Splash Mountain is?
0: Was. Yeah.
1: Okay, now it's Tiana's Bayou Adventure.
0: Yeah, makes sense.
1: It was inspired by a 2009 Disney animated film called The Princess and the Frog.
0: Yeah, The Frog and the
1: Princess and the Frog.
0: Yeah.
1: That sounds riveting.
0: Oh, stop.
2: That's good.
1: Thank you.
2: Good, because I wasn't expecting it.
0: That is one I have not seen.
1: Well, anyway, some of the rides being held together with duct tape.
0: What?
1: Yeah. One rider, she...
0: That doesn't sound like Disney to me.
1: It doesn't.
0: No, it doesn't.
1: It doesn't. On some of the background and foreground, I guess there's stuff that you ride through. I don't know anything about it.
0: Yeah.
1: It's being held together with... green duct tape. You're supposed to transport back to 1920s New Orleans, but people are saying this is not authentic because they didn't have duct tape in come on.
0: Look, they're not engineers, they're imagineers.
2: So you just imagine that the ride is fixed.
0: They're not workers, they're cast members.
1: They're having not much better luck with another log flume that opened in Disneyland in 2024. In January, its guests had to be evacuated because one of the log boats started taking on water so much that it couldn't make it up the final hill.
0: I don't know anything about Disneyland. Disney World is where you need to go. Disneyland is in L.A. Disney World is in Orlando. But both of them with those log rides for a long time, they take a picture when you're halfway down. So there's a flash, right?
1: Yeah, there's
0: and
1: other flashes.
0: You can buy those pictures. Some of the best pictures we have of our family are on that darn log ride. But some people flash.
1: Yeah.
0: Disney does not like that. Mm. And you will be banned from Disney forever.
1: Asked about the rides,
0: John? What?
2: I was gonna say, some may say the ride is Donald Ducked.
1: Put $2 in.
0: Boy.
1: Put $2
0: in.
1: No,
0: that's a dollar. Fine. Donald Duck taped. That's what you should have said.
1: I see.
0: And maybe you got 50 cents out.
2: It's okay. We tried.
1: Yeah, you tried. when asked about the failed rides, a non-gender-specific spokesperson for Disney's engineering department noted that...
0: Imagineering department.
1: No, they don't know how this could have ever happened because each construction firm that bid on the ride was heavily screened to make sure each worker had multiple genders and pronouns on their business cards.
0: You're making that part up. You're so stupid.
1: I'm looking at it right
0: here. Why do you even... I thought you were serious for 5 seconds.
1: No, man, that's part of the story.
0: Jeez.
1: Florida pastor is suing over OpenAI and ChatGPT. I can't talk this morning.
0: You want me to smack you?
1: Could you?
0: Yeah. Just sit up.
1: Do it on three.
0: Put your chin up. Yeah.
1: One, two, three.
0: Ah!
1: Okay.
0: Feel better?
1: Yeah, much better. Thank you.
0: Yeah, it's a little pink on your cheek.
1: A Florida pastor says AI chatbot gave him medical advice that could have ended up killing him.
0: Yes. It's what is it, 45% of the time it's wrong?
1: Right. In a lawsuit filed in San Francisco on Wednesday, Pastor Scott Winters, He alleges that in 2024, I didn't realize that Chat GPT has been around that long. I guess it has.
0: 24?
1: Yeah.
0: Probably, and we were trying to follow it, but wasn't doing much.
1: we're the early adopters. We start using it in 2026. anyway, he had dizziness that was worsening, and he asked if he should go to the hospital, and Chat GPT says, no, you're probably fine. Just stay off your feet in the recliner, despite his family and friends telling him to get to the hospital. He did not. He stayed in the recliner. His condition worsened until he had a pulmonary embolism. His doctors say probably happened from not standing and just laying around all the time. But when
0: First of all, you went to chat. You went to Google to self-diagnose yourself?
1: Right.
0: Well, okay, you get what you get.
1: He's taking him to court, but the...
0: Sound like I was from Bullet East there, John.
1: Did. The OpenAI...
0: Get what you get.
1: The OpenAI CEO, Sam Altman, says that... it says straight on there that that you shouldn't... That Chat GPT isn't meant for diagnosis and treatment.
0: No. Sam Altman also is one that was testifying that they had one of their... AIs go rogue and get out of their system and then hide in another company's system.
1: I use Chat GPT for research for health and fitness advice. But what I do is I check the sources because it draws from many sources. And some of them will be Harvard Medical or something like that. And some of them will be just Timmy on TikTok.
0: Yeah.
1: I think the chat, you know.
0: Well, Maggie's still getting over her thing. She had her gallbladder removed, and it was about a week ago or whatever. So here's where it can go wrong. So Jackie checked her temperature with the little whoop scan thing on the forehead, and it was low. So it was 95, right? That's low, right?
1: Mm-hmm.
0: Yeah. So what does she do? Jackie Googles low temperature after surgery. It could be sepsis.
1: Right.
0: So she goes right down the thing of sepsis and, we got to do this. She could die. This is it. And I had to talk my wife down from the ledge going, it's not sepsis.
1: Sepsis. Remember when I tore my Achilles tendon?
0: Yeah.
1: I went home and did the research and it said I needed a hysterectomy. That's how reliable... But seriously, it's good to use. Just check the source, right?
0: My friends have been making that joke about me for years.
1: Yeah, you do need a history.
0: But no, don't Google best practices or how. I mean, come on, dude. But they say, look, it is all AI is gathering information that's already out there, and they're saying up to 45% of the time. AI is wrong.
1: I bet I ask. My wife hates watching television with me because...
0: Oh, I can't imagine.
1: I'm constantly on there going, hey, what are the effects of Delta sleep? You know, asking her questions about medicine and fitness.
0: Mm-hmm.
1: But again, what you do is you just look at all the sources, and I promise you, some of these sources are going to be a guy...
0: Just ask me. I've watched ER three full seasons, three full times.
1: And you look just like Clooney.
0: Oh, man. Thanks, buddy. I think I could push some meds in an ER.
1: I think you could.
0: Don't you think?
1: Could you do it stat?
0: Easily.
1: You got to yell stat a lot.
0: Oh, yeah. Clear.
1: Oh, my gosh. It sounds like a right.
0: But you got to charge it first.
1: It's just like I'm here with an ER physician.
0: Yeah, I could bring somebody back from the dead.
1: It's uncanny.
0: Mm-hmm.
1: Wow.
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4: We have completely dominated John Alden in Reeling in the Years. Last week, 5-0. Now, a little luck had to be thrown in there, but I think you are going to sabotage any chance of us winning today.
5: We're turning the heat up this week. I'm talking about the temperature this morning.
4: I get it. Let's go. He's going to play songs that charted today. We guess the year. Reeling in the Years. It's 2000s. He's going right for the juggler.
5: You know who this is?
6: No. Is it?
4: I have no
6: Incubus?
4: Idea.
5: No, this is the Backstreet Boys.
6: Oh, is it really?
5: The song is called Incomplete.
4: He is really...
6: Yeah, he's taking it to us right now.
4: He's just stabbing us in the heart.
6: Yep.
4: I have no idea. I've never heard this song before in my life.
5: All right. That was number 40, so I definitely was fan of the
4: joke. I knew it. Yeah, I knew it.
5: Here's the next one.
4: You
5: love me, but you
4: don't know who I am. This is Matchbox 20?
5: It is not. This is Three Doors Down.
4: Three Doors Down. Ah, same thing.
5: Rest in peace, Brett Arnold.
6: Yeah. I want to go 4 or 5.
4: No idea, dude.
6: I want to go 4 or 5.
4: He hasn't had 2005 in forever, so.
5: All right, here's your next one.
7: I ain't as good as I once was.
6: This is Toby Keith.
5: Yeah, it is Toby Keith. Also, rest in peace.
6: Yes.
7: But there was a time back in my prime. I could really
5: this song's about both of you, actually.
6: What's it called?
5: As good as I once was.
4: As good as I once was. There's no doubt, my friend. I have no clue. Dwight, you're going to have to.
6: There's a Tammy Kershaw song that my wife says just mimics me perfectly. It says, I know how to hold a grudge. I can send a bridge up in smoke. This is the first lyrics of it.
4: Yeah, no, they were thinking of you.
6: But it's called, I'm not as good as I'm going to get, but I'm better than I used to be.
5: Oh, that's Tim McGraw.
6: No, that's Sam Kershaw.
5: Maybe he covered it.
6: He probably did.
5: Next song.
4: Give me another one. Let me cater to you,
6: baby, this is Barry Manilow.
5: Right, this Destiny's Child. This was a Beyonce, Kelly Rowland, and somebody else whose name I don't know.
4: The only thing is, he hasn't had 2005, maybe ever.
6: I was gonna say 4 or 5.
5: I've hit all of the 2000s at least once.
4: Yeah, but you haven't hit 2005, and I think you're lying right now about 2005.
5: I'm not lying.
4: No, I think you're a liar.
6: What did he say? It's not 2005?
4: He says he's hit 2005 before.
5: I said
4: before.
5: I've hit all of them at least once, is what I said.
6: Oh, okay.
5: All right, two more songs. My head is giving me life
6: for death. Foo Fighters, Best of You.
5: That's right, there you go. Finally know something.
6: I swear I'll never give in. Golly, this almost makes me want to dip down to 2 or 3. What a great band. What a great song.
4: Yeah, but at this point, they were pretty much the only thing left. Them and Metallica at this time. I think it's 2005 because

0: I just, it's a hunch. Five.
1: Here's your number one.
2: Number one, baby. Okay, now that this nails it for me, it's
0: what?
2: For those that don't know who this is, tell them, Producer John.
1: this is Mariah Carey.
2: That's exactly who it is. Mariah Carey and her song,
1: We Belong Together.
3: I have no idea, so you do it. My only hunch is that he hasn't done 2005 because I think he's lying. And I think it's 2005 because of that.
2: I want to go three or two, but I'll go five. Oh, my gosh. Okay.
1: I'm not lying, but you still had a good hunch. That's the second time I've done
2: that. That's like Quasimodo.
3: Okay.
2: He called us Quasimodo. We had a great hunch.
3: I didn't know any of those songs.
1: I shouldn't have gone straight for the jugular. It was too obvious.
3: Yeah, I didn't know any of those things. And I just can't remember you've been hovering around one, two, or three, and it's been a while since 2005.
2: Well, you know, Foo Fighters.
3: That was a total guess, dude. That was a total guess.
1: You had the right hunch.
3: Even when I fall into whatever.
2: I was going back to our old morning show days, though, on a couple of those.
1: I have not had a win since I came back from vacation.
2: Well, congratulations.
3: Today should have been it.
1: Thought it was going to be it. That's not the case.
3: God does not want you to win today. No. That's what happened.
2: Savor it, dear boy. Savor it, because tomorrow we're going to kick your...
3: Let me update you about the U of L basketball team before we go to break. Eric Crawford had written that two of the players, Knox and Akiza... Akizi, were both injured, so now it limits the roster. So, and their competition is kind of falling apart. So they're only going to have one game in the Bahamas, 10 practices, but only one game and limited roster. No radio, no television.
2: So is this one of those deals where so college plays X amount of preseason games, I'm guessing? Just like NFL?
3: Yeah, you could take trips,
2: Oh, you can't do them here in the U.S.
3: No, you can.
2: Oh, you can?
3: I don't know the rules.
2: Why would you want to get all your players on a germ-filled metal tube and fly them across the continent?
3: What? They get on a plane and fly to every game.
2: I don't know, but why?
3: To the Bahamas?
2: It's probably, they kicked me out of the Bahamas. Well, I was on the QMF morning show. Yeah, they asked us not to return. Their minister of whatever.
3: I don't doubt that.
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24: We're talking about peacocks.
25: 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The peahen is the female. They are not native to the United States, although they thrive in coastal, warmish areas.
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25: 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Again, the peacocks will use it to try to ward off or intimidate trespassers in their territory, but for the most part, the whole thing is to impress the peahens.
24: And they will shake those feathers, and the shaking isn't just like, hey, look how pretty. Mm-hmm. Science has discovered semi-recently those vibrations are in lockstep with the peafowl's head feathers that they used to think were just for show, but mm-hmm. now they realize they vibrate at the same intensity and that they can actually, you know, sort of feel when those tail feathers are vibrating in their direction through their head feathers.
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2: Mm-hmm.
3: We will reschedule that and keep the Summer Safe Driving Series continuing.
2: We will reschedule them.
3: Yeah, it's exactly right. You sound British.
2: I sound smart. I better sound smart because getting ready to do this day in history, baby, and there's a lot.
3: Producer John's on top of it.
2: I try to spring it on him, but Producer John...
3: All right, it is July 27th. What happened in this day in history, Dwight?
2: Let's do it. It was today in 1909 that Orville Wright, one of the most famous Wright brothers, along with Wilbur,
3: yeah,
2: set a record for the longest airplane flight. You want to take a poke at how long it was?
3: 560 feet.
2: No, how long?
3: What?
2: Time-wise.
3: Oh, time? 1 minute.
2: Producer John?
0: 1 minute and 1 second.
2: Yeah, you're both idiots. Orville was testing the Army's first plane. He kept it afloat for 1 hour, 12 minutes, and 37 seconds.
3: Oh, wow.
2: This happened in Fort Myer, Virginia.
3: Oh, well, I'm sorry. We both thought this was the first flight, not the first flight for some test pilot for the Army, which is typically the Army came in and said, we like that idea.
2: Tell you what every teacher told me.
3: What?
2: Pay attention and read the entire top of the page.
3: Never assume.
2: Never assume. And okay, never mind. on hand was actually President Taft was on hand in his cabinet. Other
3: Taft was the fat guy.
2: Taft was the fat guy. Estimated crowd of 10,000 spectators.
3: Yeah. I mean, if you've never seen anything like that before, you're like, dude, that thing is flying through the air.
2: 1909.
3: Yes.
2: It's got to be. Let me chase a squirrel. Since I recently traveled on an airplane, it's such a joy to do so. Wouldn't it make sense? I understand the first class people want everybody to know they're in first class, so they want to board the plane first and sit there so you see them when you walk in. I get it. I get it. You're special. We should adore you. But when it comes to the rest of the plane, shouldn't you load the rear end of the plane first and then the next section and on up? Because somehow the Wittens are always the last to board the plane, so we got to bump. Well, our luggage is hitting people in the face. We're making all the way to the end of the back. Wouldn't it make sense to load the back of a plane first and then go up?
3: Yeah, because they probably haven't thought about that, and you have no experience in whatsoever in running an airline, but you think that's probably the best.
2: Why would it not be the best?
3: Because there's a reason.
2: There is not a reason.
3: There is a reason.
2: Let me see. No, it says no reason. They're just being stupid. That's what
3: chat GPT says. You're not supposed to bump people in the head.
2: Well, I wouldn't. That's my point. If they weren't already. You know what? On to the next topic, man. It was today, July 27th, 1965. President Lyndon B. Johnson signed a bill. 1965. Signed a bill.
3: Civil rights.
2: No, requiring cigarette makers to print health warnings about the effects of smoking.
3: Yeah. Okay.
2: 1965. I chased a squirrel on this myself this morning to find out when this stopped, because if you know, we all know this, doctors used to be used as endorsers on these advertisements for cigarettes. I'm Dr. Henderson, and I recommend Marlboro.
3: 9 out of 10 doctors recommend,
2: right,
3: Marlboro.
2: X amount of cigarettes. Up until 1954, doctors were used as endorsers for newspapers and magazines.
3: Well, I mean, halftime of the Super Bowl, they got a camera in there, and the players are drinking sodas and smoking cigarettes at half.
2: Yeah, who's the famous? It's Kansas City.
3: Yeah, Kansas City.
2: I can't remember. When we leave Mexico at the airport, you can buy duty-free cigarettes. And man, let me tell you, you can't even see what the brand is on it because it's covered with, this is horrible for you. This will definitely kill you 100%. Their warnings are like in your face.
3: I just can't believe the government would let a company lie to us.
2: I know, I can't either, because we're more about Okay, let's talk about transparency in the government.
3: All righty.
2: It was today, July 27th, 1974. The House Judiciary Committee voted 27 to 11 to recommend impeachment of President Richard Nixon.
3: Yeah. I am not a crook.
2: I'm not a crook.
3: Your president's... People got to know that their president's not a crook.
2: He was impeached on charges that he had personally engaged in a course of conduct designed to obstruct justice in the Watergate case. But luckily, we now have transparent government that you can trust.
3: And he did the big victory thing on the lawn Marine before he got on the got on the helicopter. Just weird.
2: He wasn't even built weird, right?
3: He was, yes. Very smart guy, but definitely had an agenda.
2: I'll never forget this. I was working at UPS when this happened. Today, in 1996, terror struck the Atlantic Olympics as a pipe bomb exploded in Sentinel Olympic Park, killing two people and injuring more than 100.
3: Mm-hmm. You ever seen that movie about that?
2: No.
3: That poor guy that found it?
2: That's where I was going.
3: Yeah.
2: That's where I was going. While security guard Richard Jewell was falsely accused.
3: Richard Jewell.
2: This poor guy. Even though he was vindicated, and no, it wasn't him, his family said that they suffered and his life was never the same. even after he proven he has absolutely nothing to do with the explosion.
3: Yep.
2: And that's what's so dangerous.
3: He should have been treated like a hero.
2: Right. And that's what's so dangerous about the media saying things about people.
3: Yeah, JonBenet.
2: JonBenet's
3: parents did not kill her.
2: Right, and labeling people.
3: Uh-huh.
2: Who did do it, though? An abortion clinic bomber named Eric Rudolph had been on the run from authorities from 1998 until 2003. He was convicted of the Olympic bombing along with a lot of other bombings. He's serving 4 life sentences plus 120 years.
3: Well, okay. Jewel was not the sharpest knife in the drawer. He also, I think, lived with his parents, right? So he was kind of that guy. And the guy just bought. Was he a volunteer? He's the one that pinpointed it and got people away. He saved lives that day.
2: As for Richard Jewell, unfortunately, he died of natural causes.
3: He's not alive anymore?
2: Unfortunately, he's not.
3: Wow, what a sad story.
2: Very sad. Let's pick it up then. Today, July 27th, 1998, Monica Lewinsky. Monica Lewinsky spent 5 hours being interviewed by prosecutors in New York for a possible immunity deal.
3: Remember, she did not want to tell the story. I mean, it was her friend that recorded her secretly.
2: What was she wearing? Did she ask about me?
3: She did keep the dress, but I'm sure that she thought she's smart enough to know.
2: Do you remember?
3: Keep the dress in case this very powerful person wants to kill me.
2: Do you remember when Saturday Night Live did a skit about it and they had John Goodman play Linda Tripp?
3: Linda Tripp is the one that and you know what? Linda Tripp was raked over the coals, as she should have been. You just totally, you know, did your best friend wrong, dog.
2: That was a quote from her, dog. It was today, July 27th in 1999, an overwhelming defeat for Major League umpires. They threatened to do a walkout, but it collapsed when all of the umpires withdrew their resignations. However, 1/3 of them ended up losing their jobs anyway.
3: A third?
2: Yeah.
3: That's an easy job, too.
2: Easy job?
3: Producer John, you travel around the world and whatever, around the country. So they implemented the tracker thing now, right?
0: Yeah.
3: So that has proven them to be more right or wrong. I don't watch baseball.
0: I don't watch baseball
3: either. Oh, I'm sorry. I thought you were a baseball guy.
0: No.
3: So they have the trackers now. They have the trackers now to where they can tell you if he gets it wrong or not.
2: Well, I remember. Move on. It was today. We're wrapping up with this. It was today. July 27, 2018, the longest blood moon eclipse happened. It lasted 1 hour and 43 minutes. I remember the blood moon. The blood moon of 2018. Probably the best blood moon I've ever seen. That's this day in history.
3: That's
2: July 27.
3: That inspired the sparkly vampire movies.
2: Twilight.
3: Right. Oh, look at you, buddy.
0: Wow, someone's a fan.
3: Yeah, wow, is right.
2: How about that?
3: Wow, is right. All right, we're going to take a short break. We will come back on a Monday. It's going to be a hot one today. The WLKY forecast says feels like 105 later today. 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
13: From ABC News, I'm Stephanie Officer. A Los Angeles judge has now ruled there is enough evidence to put singer David, real name David Burke, on trial for the death and dismemberment of 14-year-old Celeste Rivas Hernandez. LADA Nathan Hochman says his office is still weighing whether to seek the death penalty in the case. Burke has pleaded not guilty. His attorneys say there's insufficient evidence for murder.
14: Judge Charlene Olmedo held David Anthony Burke, who goes by the name of a singer, David, spelled D4VT, to answer for the horrific and barbaric killing of a 14-year-old at the time, Celeste Rivas Hernandez.
13: Reaction from legal experts after Brian Koberger filed new court documents to challenge his conviction in the Idaho college murders. ABC News legal contributor Bernarda Villalona says it may be easier to argue over counsel than reverse his guilty plea last year.
15: It's going to be very difficult to withdraw a plea, especially since the judge went to great extent in determining whether this plea was entered into knowingly and to make sure that he, one, understood the charges, understood what the promised sentence is, and also, number three, understood what rights he was waiving by entering a plea.
13: Kansas Chiefs head coach Andy Reid says the team's thoughts and prayers are with offensive coordinator Eric Bieniemy, whose wife was allegedly shot by the couple's son. ABC's Rena Roy reports police say the shooting happened at Bieniemy's Virginia home last night.
16: The couple's son, 27-year-old Elijah Bieniemy, arrested and charged with malicious wounding, use of a firearm in commission of a felony, and discharge of a firearm inside of a dwelling. He's being held without bond at a detention center in Virginia and had not yet entered a plea.
13: Bieniemy's wife is described as being in stable condition. You're listening to ABC News.
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0: the Jesse Kelly Show on a wonderful, wonderful Monday. Remember, you can email the show, jesse@jessekellyshow.com. So, it was obvious, at least to some, that at some point, you can argue about the date, at some point in time, Trump realized that he had been seriously bamboozled by this 15 days to slow the spread thing. We know this because he kept taking to social media and saying, open up the country and things like that. But courtesy of Fauci's emails, we get little tidbits like this. This is from Fauci. After the presser, about 1 hour, Deb Burks, remember Deborah Burks, the other one, texted and then called me saying it was good that I was not there, since after the presser, the POTUS called her into the Oval and started yelling at her, saying, you and Fauci have destroyed the country and the economy. I should never have listened to you. You have completely destroyed us. He kept saying this over and over and over again and was yelling at her. Trump figured it out at some point in time. He figured out what else was. Oh, here's another one from the diary. He figured out these things were happening. Quote, Hope Hicks, she was someone who worked in Trump's White House, Hope Hicks and I convinced him to essentially put Easter on hold for this year. Someone has to go to prison for this. Now, I realized Trump was publicly, he was publicly saying other things about Dr. Fauci. And it looks perfectly warranted to bring up this kind of stuff. He was always being, now, what about Fauci? What about Fauci? And here was Trump.
1: I think really Dr. Fauci's a very nice man, but we let him do what he wants to do. He gets a lot of television. He loves being on television, and we let him do it. Sometimes he says things that are a little bit off, and they get built up, unfortunately. But he's a nice guy. I like him. But he's called a lot of bad calls. He said, don't wear a mask, and he said, don't ban China. They were bad calls. He admits that. And I don't hold that against him. If I did, I wouldn't have him. No, I think he's a nice guy. Huh? I don't want to. I don't want to hurt him. He's been there for about 350 years. I don't want to hurt him.
0: Okay. If you listen when Trump speaks, Trump has done this a lot, and I've picked up on this over the years. You probably have as well. Trump will drop little hints in there about something he knows or something in particular that's bothering him. And if you're actually listening, you can tell. Remember what he said, Chris, if you don't mind, play it again really quick. I'm going to cut it off in a second. Did you hear what he said about Fauci doing a lot of media stuff? Do you hear what he said?
1: No, I think really Dr. Fauci's a very nice man, but we let him do what he wants to do. He gets a lot of television. He loves being on television. And we let
0: We got. So Tom Elliott did a little analysis of the diary release. Yeah, he gets credit for this. I didn't do this, but it is fascinating. So we have all these pages. Remember, it's more a computer has gone through a lot of this right now, but a human being, I don't know if there is one who's read it all yet. It's that much stuff, but they can analyze this stuff with a computer. Now, do you want to know how many times in his entire diary Fauci said, mentioned these terms, peer review, meta-analysis, risk benefit, learning loss, mental health? You know how many times? Not one time. Do you want to know how many times he mentioned award, hero, Instagram, bobblehead? Remember they created a Fauci bobblehead, selfie, or press? Well, press was 641 times. Award was 80, hero was 49, Instagram was 36, bobblehead was 23, and selfie was 19. While he was telling evil lies that destroyed your life and destroyed the dollar that will permanently affect American life for years and years to come, while he was doing all this, he was getting off on how famous he was. At one point in time, I'm paraphrasing, he quips in the diary that he's the most famous person in the world at the moment. This is insanely evil. And what I'm about to say, I know it's not going to happen, right? I know, but that man should be locked in a cage for the rest of his life.

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